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There's a new generation arising, a nameless, faceless, placeless tribe. All they fear is the fear of the Lord. 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
3: Probably there is no more explosive subject than the subject of money. 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
3: John D. Rockefeller said, "I have made many millions, but they have brought me nothing of happiness." Railroad magnate William Henry Vanderbilt, he was the richest man in the world at the time of his death. Before he died, he said, "The cares of $200 million is enough to kill anyone. There's no pleasure in it." John Jacob Astor was the first multimillionaire in America. He said, "I am the most miserable man on earth." Pioneer car maker Henry Ford, he said, "I was happiest when I was doing a mechanic's job." James chapter 5, verses 1 to 6 is a commentary, blunt one, but it's a commentary nonetheless on what those statements I've just made about those folks and what they said. When he said, "Listen, you greedy rich, weep and wail because of the misery that is coming upon you," he makes a statement not to the pagan non-believers like those people I just read to you about, but he's talking about believers. The whole epistle is to believers. The whole epistle, I'm calling it the 12 evidence of faith. Probably there is no more explosive subject than the subject of money. It is explosive in politics, it's explosive in society at large, it is explosive in church, it is explosive in the home. And that is why more marriages end up in divorce over the issue of money than anything else. It's an explosive subject. And so today I am going to be an expert in defusing the explosive bomb called money. And there are several things that you must keep in your mind and in your heart as you listen to these words from the Apostle James. First of all, I want to tell you, James is not speaking about money. He is speaking about the use of money. Second thing is this. Remember, everyone has their own view on the subject. And I'm not here to change your views. I'm just here to point you to the Word of God. The third thing I want to tell you is this. Nowhere in the Bible, I want to repeat that, nowhere in the Bible does it ever say that it is a sin to be rich. In fact, the Bible gives us a number of people who were wealthy. These are biblical heroes, and God used them to use their wealth in order to bless the world, literally. Think of Abraham. He was probably one of the richest people on the earth at the time. King David, King Solomon, King Jehoshaphat, Hezekiah. In the Gospel of Luke, they tell us about the wealthy women who supported the ministry of Jesus. Joseph of Arimathea, Philemon, Barnabas, Lydia, just to mention a few. So please, please, please, you must understand that the Apostle James is not talking about rich people as an economic class. He's not. He is not saying that it is a sin to be wealthy. And so in chapter 5, verse 1, when James addresses those who use their wealth the wrong way, he is addressing those who use their wealth in sinful means, those who use their wealth in destructing lives of others. The Apostle James is addressing those who make money to be their God. And that happens whether a person has $100 or $1 million. Makes no difference. James is addressing those who have placed their trust in their possessions, whether they are meager or much. James is speaking to the person who hoards and hoards and hoards and then hoards some more because they do not trust in the Lord's provision. James is speaking to those who should have used the blessings that God has placed in their hands to bless others and help the needy instead of lavishing it on themselves. James is rebuking those who spend their blessings on selfish wants and lord it over others. Instead of spending it to bless the work of God and the kingdom of God, James is speaking to these folks. And he said, one day you're going to wake up on the other side of eternity and you have nothing. And that is why James specifically called them the greedy rich. They are the ones who should weep and howl because of the misery they're going to experience on the other side of eternity. Because that's what misery is going to be when they get there. They're going to be howling and weeping on the other side, so might as well get a head start now. Get used to it. Because that's what you're going to do for eternity. And that's why the Apostle Paul said, command those who are rich in this present world not to be arrogant nor put their hope in wealth, which is uncertain, but to put their hope in God who richly provides us with everything for our enjoyment. Here's the bottom line about James chapter 5 verses 1 to 4. Ask yourself the question, as indeed I'd ask myself the same question, is the Almighty God or the Almighty Dollar controls my life? That's the question everyone should ask, whether you have a dollar or a million. Why? Because riches tend to give us false feeling of self-sufficiency. The truth is this, please listen carefully. Your true statement of net worth is not the few things you got, the car and the house and the few savings and the... No. Your true statement of net worth is everything you sent on ahead to heaven. That's your statement of net worth, because that's what be on the other side. You know, I hear people say, we can't take it with you. The Bible said you can. You send it on ahead. Listen, we get into trouble when we either deliberately or voluntarily forget that God owns everything. He owns all of the gold. He owns all of the silver. He owns all of the real estate in the universe. And God is looking for channels through whom he can do his work. God is looking for conduits. God is looking for distribution centers. That's what God is looking for. God is looking for people who understand and delight in passing on the blessings to others. And so he gives us some of that stuff. And that is why James, speaking to that Christian who squanders God's blessings on themselves, he is saying to that person that you are not demonstrating the compassion of Christ. He is saying you do not represent the values of Christ. That person is not obedient to Christ. And that is why the use of your material possessions is that evidence number 10 of the 12 evidence of faith. We're getting close to the end. It makes no difference to God whether you're rich or poor. It really doesn't. Because wealth and poverty is simply a circumstance of life. What matters to God is whether you trust him fully with what he placed in your hands or not. That's really what matters to God. If you are a believer, the Bible said you have passed from judgment of hell into eternal life. You already passed that judgment. It's very clear. I don't want you to misunderstand me. But what he's saying here, he's not talking about the eternal judgment of hell. For those of you who are in Christ Jesus, you have crossed that eternal judgment. So what is he talking about? He's talking about exactly what Paul talks about in 2 Corinthians chapter 5, verse 10. Let me read it to you. For we must all, he's talking about we and all, believers, right? For we all must appear before the judgment seat of Christ, that each one, he's talking to the believers, may receive what is due him for things that are done while in the body, whether good or bad. Again, please, please understand, this is not the judgment of eternal judgment of hell. It is the judgment of whether you're going to receive a reward in heaven or not. That's what he's talking about. In fact, the Apostle Paul even makes it more vivid. In 1 Corinthians chapter 3, verses 12 to 15, he says, what we have done, every one of us, is going to be tested by fire. If you've given to God generously of yourself and of your resources, he said, when that match is lit by God, your work and your reward is going to be like gold and silver. I've seen gold being melted, and it is incredible. It becomes shine and bright than ever. He said, for those who give the crumbs of themselves and of their resources, when the fire is lit, their crumbs are going to look like hay. And what you do when you light a hay with a match is going to burn very quickly, and all you got is few ashes. That's what he's saying. God places such importance on the right and wrong use of material possessions that 16 out of the 38 parables of Jesus have to do with money. In fact, 1/10 of all the verses in the four Gospels, 10% of all the verses, pointedly and directly toward money. The Bible, you find that there are 500 verses about faith, 500 about prayer, but there are 2,000 verses about money and possessions. And there's a reason for that. There's a reason. I'm going to come to it. I'm going to tell you why. Why does the Word of God place such emphasis on the right and wrong use of material possessions and the blessings that He put in your hand? Listen to me very carefully, please. Because God knows that money will always be a powerful force in our lives. I know it is in mine. Money will always have enormous hold over us. God knows how easy it is to place money on the throne of our lives where God rightfully belongs. God knows that we will always mistakenly place our security in money. God knows that we will always try to mistakenly look to money for a sense of well-being, a sense of worth, and a sense of purpose. God knew that we would be inclined to work and sacrifice for money. God knew that money is His number one competitor. Did you know that? It's His number one competitor. A few years ago, a comedian by the name of Jack Benny, he always portrayed himself as a stingy tightwad. In one of his famous sketches, he was walking across the street when he accosted by a gunman who demanded, your money or your life? And basically all he got back in response was a long drawn silence. And the robber was getting frustrated, and he growled again. He said, I said, your money or your life? The annoyed Benny said to him, he said, don't rush me. I'm thinking it over. I'm sure he's thinking that. I said, this is ridiculous. How can anyone put money over life? And yet, there are many people in churches who are willingly risk their eternal rewards for possessions. Think about that. Even though we are warned in the Scripture again and again and again, and yet statistics show less than 7% of Christians in America tithe, let alone give offering on top of that. Isn't that sad? That's a sad, tragic statistics. Hear me right on this one. A steward knows that God cares just as much for what you keep as much as what you give away. What you do with what you keep is just as important in the Lord's eyes as what you give to the Lord. Some people have a hard time deciding your money or your reward. Why? That shouldn't be a big deal. For some reason, they see this as a difficult choice. Don't rush me. I'm thinking it over. And that's why James warns us. If we acquire money by cheating workers and their fair wages, these people cry to God and their cries reach heaven. Because God knows everything. Can you say that with me? God knows everything. He knew that Adam and Eve ate of that fruit. God knew that Cain killed his brother Abel. God knew that Achan took the spoils of victory in Jericho. God knew that David sinned with Bathsheba. God knew that Jezebel had Naboth the Israelites killed. God knew that Gehaziah, Elisha's servant, heart went after the goods of Naaman, the Syrian captain. God knew that Ananias and Sapphira lied about the price of their field. Don't kid yourself. You cannot get away with robbing God because God sees everything. God knows everything. Four perils of self-centered prosperity. Self-centered prosperity. That's the operative word. To see them another way, there are four roadblocks that hinder us from receiving our reward. Or you can put them another way. Say there are four reasons why some Christians never reach maturity in their walk. These are in verses 5 and 6 of James chapter 5. You have lived on earth in luxury and self-indulgence. You have fattened yourselves in the day of slaughter. You have condemned and murdered innocent men who are not opposing you. Peril number one. A life of luxury. My goodness, I live in luxury. But that's not what he's talking about. Every time I go into my comfortable bed, I thank the Lord for the luxury of having a roof over my head. Every time I put a clothes on, I thank God for giving me enough to dress well. Every time I see blessings of God, I thank him for it. But what does he mean by living in luxury? Listen carefully. It means a life that is lived showing off our affluence. A life that is flaunting the blessings of God. A life that manifests our conspicuous consumption. A lifestyle of the rich and famous. Things that reflect our ego and make people sit and take notice. Say, wow, look at him, look at her. That's what he's talking about here. Peril number two. A lifestyle of self-indulgence. There's nothing wrong with enjoying God's blessings. I already read from 1 Timothy 6. He gives us everything for our enjoyment. Nothing wrong with enjoying God's blessings. But we go wrong when we think that we are entitled to his lavish blessing on ourselves. We go wrong when we forget the purpose for which God blessed us, namely, that we may bless others. We come into the world with nothing and we leave with nothing, but between those two nothings, he places some resources in our hands. And one day, you and I are going to give an account, audited statement. What did we do with our time, with our resources, with our gifts? Peril number three, a fattened heart in the day of slaughter. Now, this is a Middle Eastern imagery. People force feeding animals so they can plump them, because the plumper the better. The animal itself, who's delighted in gorging himself on this, what he considers to be a delicious food, he is totally oblivious to the fact. This animal is not very suspecting that the only reason he is being fed like that is prepare for the day of slaughter. What is that day of slaughter? It's the day of judgment we already talked about. Do I have much to show for it? Peril number four, condemnation and murder of the righteous. Now that's a metaphor. Doesn't mean literal killing, literal murder, no. But there are some people who call themselves Christians and they're only Sunday Christians. For the rest of the week, they live like the devil. They abuse people. They take advantage of people. They extort from people. They say, this is the way business is done. It's a dog-eat-dog world. This is the way the game is played. They not only tarnish their own witness, but they put the reward in the last day in total jeopardy. There are certain movies that have left an impact on me. Saving Private Ryan was one of those movies. When the man in the end says, "Tell me that I lived a good life," I said, "Oh, I wish you know Jesus." Another movie that left an indelible mark on me is Schindler's List. Mr. Schindler, who saved hundreds of Jews from certain physical death. In the end of the movie, they have this big gathering and they send him a letter to thank him. And they gave him a gold ring. He gets so overwhelmed by their gratitude. He gets so overwhelmed by their thankfulness. And he says, "I could have done more. I could have done more. And I could have gotten more people out. Why did I keep this limousine? I could have got rid of it and have saved 10 people. Why did I keep that gold pin in my lapel? I could have got rid of it and I got 2 more people out. I could have done more. I could have saved more people." Now, beloved, listen to me very carefully, please. I don't use this frivolously. This is a picture of some Christians on the day of White Throne Judgment who will be regretful of what they have not done for Christ that they could have done. They will say, "I could have gotten rid of this. I could have gotten rid of that. I could have done more. I should have given up these frivolous things. If it helps save people, help people, bless people. Why didn't I do more for the work of God? Why didn't I do more for those in need? I could have done more. I could have saved more. Instead of spending on frivolous, silly things and worthless things in life, I could have done more." Father God, what an honor and a privilege and joy to know you and to know that our eternity is sure. But Father, I pray not a single person here who would get into heaven with the skin of their teeth. I pray in Jesus' name that not a single person would regret what they have not done in this life for you, the one who did everything and gave everything up for us, your life, Lord Jesus. It is in your name that I pray. Amen.
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1: America turns 250 years old this weekend. And while the fireworks light up the sky and US flags wave in the summer breeze, millions of Americans are quietly asking the same haunting question: will our country survive? The same question could be asked throughout the UK, Ireland, and Europe. The threats are real. The problems run deep, and no election, no legislation, no political leader holds the ultimate answer. But there is an answer, and it's older than any country. Today on Insight for Living, Chuck Swindoll opens the Bible to reveal God's survival guide for a nation in crisis. Chuck's titled his message, How to Help Our Nation Survive.
2: Survival. This is a sermon about survival. How to help your nation survive. How to help yourself as the people of this nation survive. This will not be lengthy nor complicated, but rather a relevant call from God to all of us to play our part in the survival program that he has arranged for a nation. The basis of these words is found in 2 Chronicles chapter 7 over in the Old Testament. I realize that the nation in question is not America, but an ancient nation, the nation of Israel. And that the man involved in this monologue with God is not a president, but a young, perhaps fearful king named Solomon. And the event is not a holiday, but rather, in every sense of the word, it is a holy day. Actually, it is a day of dedication, and technically not just a day, but a season of dedication, because something very important has just been accomplished. God's house has been built. He never had a permanent residence before. He had always lived in a tent. That is, if we could say, the Shekinah of God is where he lives. He had always lived in a tent that was folded up and carried on men's shoulders from one region to another. His white shining light had always blazed into this altar room within the tent that had been built. But now he was to dwell in a house not extravagantly furnished, but expensively furnished. Smell of cedar was still in the rooms. You could see the gold untarnished by the weather. The stones did not bear any of the appearance of age. Along with the house had been completed the place where Solomon lived, called the palace. Beautiful, but not nearly as beautiful as the house of God. And suddenly, in the middle of the night, God visited his man. Not for all the public to hear, and for all Solomon would know the rest of his life, it would never be known by anyone. But God, the Holy Spirit, chose to preserve and etch on the record of his permanent word of truth the monologue, not dialogue, Solomon's quiet. He is completely silent. And into his room comes Jehovah God to visit, to talk into the night. What prompted an encounter such as this? Well, there had been sacrifices. Chapter 7, verses 4 and 5, a lot of sacrifices. The people had offered sacrifice. The king himself had offered 22,000 oxen and 120,000 sheep. The altar was already smeared with blood, and it would stay smeared with blood. That's why it was there. And this had come before God as a sweet-smelling aroma. It pleased him because through the blood, men contacted God. He arranged it that way. And then there had been music, verse 6. The priests stood at their posts, and the Levites with the instruments of music to to the Lord, which King David had made for giving praise to the Lord. And this again had brought God praise and pleasure. It had been a time of feasting for days. And on top of that, there had been special offerings, verse 7. So much fat from the peace offerings and on that bronze altar that it was not able to contain the full amount of offering of meat and of grain and of the fat. The place was overflowing with the signs and the sounds of sacrifice and praise and music and fire. Solomon's heart must have pounded in his chest when he went to bed that night. What a time of feasting. What a great thing to have it finished. And the people left, verse 8, with a happy heart. A very great assembly had gathered. Verse 9, they had observed for these days and for these feast days. And finally, verse 10, they had, with a happy heart of rejoicing, gone to their own places, living in the memory of that time of feasting. Solomon's all alone. And God came, verse 11, after this place had been finished successfully and all that had been planned was done, then, verse 12, the Lord appeared to Solomon at night. No one was around, no more music, no audience, no one to applaud the presence of God. That's over. Just God and his man. The Lord appeared to him at night and said, I have heard your prayer. Now I know we're sitting in places far removed from a bedroom, but imagine yourself resting on a couch or on an easy chair or in bed in the middle of the night. And in an unexpected way, there comes the visiting of God into your room and you hear his voice. And God says to you, as he did to Solomon, I heard what you prayed. And I have chosen this place. I like it. I'm pleased with it. I fit here. My glory is displayed in the house that's been built. I choose it as my residence. What was its purpose? I've chosen this place for myself. It's a house of sacrifice. There will be sacrifices of praise. There will be sacrifices of animals of all shapes and sizes. There will be the sacrifice of offerings. There will be the sacrifice of prayer. I've chosen it for myself. It pleases me. And if you will allow me a little bit of imagination, between the 12th and the 13th verses, I believe God could have said, by way of implication, but Solomon, I have ways of testing my people. Hard days will come. Not all the future will be like your past week or two or three. My nation will come up against the horrors of war and the weakness of depravity. And Solomon, I will see them under the test of their times. And I will want those sacrifices to continue. I will want to have the offerings flowing out of this place, just as you have done in dedication. I want it to continue in consecration. I want that, Solomon. I expect that, Solomon. And here's the test, verse 13. The test for my people. If I shut up the heavens so that there is no rain, if I command the locusts to devour the land, if I send pestilence among my people, that's the test, Solomon. Verse 14. These same people who suffer under the test of their times, these people who are called by my name, I will expect of them, Solomon, in order to survive, I will expect four things. First, that they humble themselves. And second, that they pray. And third, that they seek my face. Ever sought one's face in the fog? looking longingly, waiting fervently. Look for a face in a crowd or at a large terminal, a large airport terminal, for someone who said they would meet you. Ever tried to find someone in that setting? You've sought their face. Solomon, I will expect my people to humble themselves and to pray and to wait for me to work and to give credence to all of those actions. I expect them to turn from their ways of wickedness. Even though they are Israelites, and even though you are their king, and even though their history is rich, rich with heritage, I expect them at that moment to turn from their wicked ways. I want to see an attitude of a servant, a spirit of dependence, a willingness to wait, a response of obedience. And I, in return, Solomon, I will hear the prayer. I will forgive their sin. I'll heal the land. Observe, by the way, the close connection between a disobedient people and a diseased nation. Don't miss that. The pestilence comes not because God is cruel and standing over man, seeing how much he can squirm under the pain. The pestilence comes by implication because they have turned from their ways with God and gone their own wicked ways. Pestilence has come, and he who rules the insect world says, I can bring it upon you. He who causes the rivers to flow says, I can dry them up by stopping the rain. Then, Solomon, I will wait for the prayer of my people. Then I will look for the right attitude. J. Barton Payne, while associate professor of Hebrew at Wheaton College, wrote these words, "This great passage expresses, as does no other in Scripture, God's requirement for national blessing, whether in Solomon's land, in Ezra's, or in our own." I believe that. I am fully aware that this passage originally was given to a Jewish king who ruled over a Jewish people halfway around the world. In specifics, there is hardly a comparison with America. But in principle, there is a rather close association. I'm also well aware that the 104 people who finally made it to Jamestown and established our first colony were not all flaming evangelists. Nor did they give birth to those who loved Jesus Christ preeminently. And all the judges and all the courtrooms and all the people of authority that formed those 13 colonies were all men and women of God. I know that. You know that. Furthermore, I'm not so foolish as to believe that all of our American roots have been nourished by purity, in or out of war. Decisions made in the Oval Office are made in a, or those made in a city council. I am completely aware that we are shot through with depravity. Always will be. But it is true, we are a people uniquely, uniquely blessed of God. Talk to anyone who has recently returned from a trip anywhere else and listen. We even had a most unique origin. Christopher Columbus, in an unusual book, his book of prophecies, includes these words. "It was the Lord who put into my mind," I could feel his hand upon me, "the fact that it would be possible to sail from here to the Indies. No one should fear to undertake any task in the name of our Savior if it is just and if the intention is purely for his holy service. The working out of all things has been assigned to each person by our Lord, but it all happens according to his sovereign will." Oh, what a gracious Lord, who desires that people should perform for him those things for which he holds himself responsible, day and night, moment by moment, everyone should express their most devoted gratitude to him. Christopher Columbus. Before there was ever a dream of America, strangely, uniquely set aside as a continent, land, rivers, lakes, mountains, bounty, blessing. How far we have drifted. Well, what is the answer then? Some would say, elect a Christian president. Reminds me of Dwight Eisenhower's words, never let yourself be persuaded that any one great

Stoddard confronted him. In the 17th century New England, only a fraction of our population is Christian. Mather retorted, nonetheless, that fraction is sufficient to stand for the entire land and redeem the whole. Good word. You and I are not many in number, but we are who we are. And we are like little grains of salt, sprinkled and planted here and there, little rays of light set upon a hill, strategically by our sovereign God who has not yet lost control of this earth. And he says to those with salt, bite into that society. And those with the light, shine it. Flood that area. And somehow in his magnificent plan, he is pleased to use the salt and the light of a 17th century body of believers to assuage, to soften the blows of a godless society. Look again at the verse. My people call by my name, humbled yourselves. I call that the unconditional surrender of my will to God's. It's not salvation. This is people already called by his name. These are people who have already taken the gift of eternal life, embraced Jesus Christ by faith, but now said in their own soul, said to themselves, I turn my will to God's. I take his word as my rooftop. I take his principles as my precepts for business, profession, practice, life, and death. I surrender unconditionally myself to him. I pray. I wait for him to work. I also do it without hypocrisy. I turn from my wicked ways. No, I cannot clean up my society. I can clean up my life by the power of God. Full-time job. Humble myself, pray, seek his face, and turn from my wicked ways. Then I'll hear and I'll heal. This is not someone else's job. It won't be accomplished in the marble-walled rooms on Capitol Hill. It is not something limited to judges in the chambers or to voting booths or to city council meetings or to mass gatherings on Sunday mornings or pep rallies. It is something that fits the chamber of the heart and fits their best. I save you from the statistics. You know them, many of you, better than I. But just watch the decline of our country. You're seeing it crumble. God is not panicked. God says to us in the night hours, go back to my book. Turn yourself to me. Pray. Wait for me to work, and I will hear and I will heal. You just turn from your wicked ways. We spent this past week up at Forest Home, a Christian conference ground about hour or so from here. Most of us had a grand time. There were a few broken hearts. I met one the last day. I was preoccupied those hours with getting four cars full of luggage into three. That was one of my concerns. We had taken friends from out of state, and so we had all of that to put together. I had this facing me today. I appreciate Paul's words, there is always the care of the churches, and it never seems to leave. So that was on my mind. I was seized with fear that we might have nothing more than testimony time on Sunday morning if I didn't get my act together, and I couldn't seem to get it clear as to what God wanted me to say. And then I came across a troubled woman, didn't know her, had hardly seen her through the week. And she says to me as we bumped up against one another in the last few hours, would you pray for me? I said, a bit preoccupied, well, yes. What exactly would you like me to pray for? She said, oh, my survival, my survival. Suddenly, luggage and packing seemed terribly unimportant.

0: A sermon did not seem a high priority. Survival is at stake, and everything else bowed to that need. So it is in our nation. What is high priority to you? May I interrupt and ask you to pray for our survival? Let's do that now. Oh, our Father, we are masters at passing responsibility to someone else. Someone else who's paid to do it. Someone else who has the responsibility. Some hard-charging, high-powered, well-paid decision-maker. Some professional. While we gag in our days of decadence, how could we think of someone else more responsible than we ourselves? Giving birth to children is a frightening thought. Parading them in front of our newsstands is a desperate, desperate experience. Having them read our filthy literature and watch our dirty films and be counseled by fools and led astray by cults and exposed to the godless. Oh, our God, we are in desperate times. Integrity is a forgotten word in business. Even our government has pockets of pollution that we continue to discover. You are the only source of true purity. You are the only hope of our future. Forgive us of our smug complacency. For once we find ourselves well-fed, who really could care less about the hungry? And once we are comfortably in from the rain, who could care about the shelter of another? Begin by humbling us, our Father, giving us hearts of compassion, though we are securely well-fixed financially, giving us a heart for those that do not have sufficient to survive. Open our ears to the cry of the hurting. May physicians practice a compassionate medical practice. May attorneys see and feel the hurt and the need of their clients above and beyond what they get out of it. May teachers teach for the sheer joy of stretching minds and developing a curious heart for the world that you have given us to enjoy. And may we preachers preach the truth. Lord God, somehow, in some way, cause these words to fall on some soul who has just about sold out to the enemy in a time of midlife crisis or in the weariness brought on by a recent retirement. Father, purify us as a people. Do a deep, soul-searching work within our hearts and then within our homes, and then cause the salt and light to infect and impact others with truth. Not so we will feel better, but so we will survive. We ask this in the strong name of Christ. And all God's people said, Amen.
1: Could today's topic be any timelier than this one? On America's 250th birthday, Chuck Swindoll has reminded us that the survival of a nation doesn't hinge on a political platform, it hinges on the posture of God's people. Our mandate is clear. We must humble ourselves, pray, seek God's face, and turn from our wicked ways. Four simple steps and a promise straight from the throne of God. 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That's P.O. 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I'm John Pantry. Join us when Chuck Swindoll resumes his teaching series called How Great Is Our God on Monday on Insight for Living.
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1: Andy Burnham says he'll take his responsibilities fully to fund the government's defence plans. The Prime Minister in waiting will have to find nearly £5 billion when he comes to power. He's also promised to stick to Labour's manifesto, but suggested there's room for movement in its pledge not to raise taxes. Mr Burnham says he's excited by the response to a speech earlier this week.
2: It's been really positive. I did set out quite a big plan for change. Yeah. Feels like the country says, yeah, okay, this feels like the right thing to do, the right direction. That's certainly the direction I've felt I've had.
1: Fake banknotes are making a comeback in the UK. Police say the value of notes recovered last year nearly doubled to £4 million. The families of two girls raped by two teenage boys in Hampshire say they're deeply grateful their attackers will now be locked up. The Court of Appeals decided their community sentences were unduly lenient and imposed terms of 4 years detention. Pubs will be allowed to stay open until 5am for England's World Cup clash with Mexico on Monday morning. The government announced a blanket extension to licensing hours. Meanwhile, in the tournament, Portugal survived a late scare to progress to the last 16. Joe Rawson reports from the US.
3: More late drama at this World Cup as Portugal squeezed through with a 2-1 win over Croatia. Gonçalo Ramos got the critical goal in the 94th minute, but Croatia had a goal ruled out with the last kick of the game by VAR, Cristiano Ronaldo's penalty levelling after Ivan Perisic's opener. They'll play Spain in a clash of neighbours in the last 16 after their 3-0 win over Austria earlier.
1: Switzerland have just advanced, defeating Algeria 2-0. And four-time Tour de France winner Chris Froome has confirmed his retirement from professional cycling. The British rider was seriously injured in a training accident last August and hasn't raced since. That's the latest. I'm Cam Hall.
0: On the hour and up to date, this is Hope FM. Your faith-filled start to the day. This is Wake Up to Hope.
4: Well, a very good Friday morning. It is the 3rd of July. The time is just after 7 o'clock. It's time to Wake Up to Hope.

0: It's Naomi Raine and Be Glad, beginning our time on Wake Up to Hope this Friday morning.
1: Your faith-filled start to the day. This is Wake Up to Hope with Dan W.
0: And it is so, so good to have you with us today. Good morning. This is Wake Up to Hope, that place, that space, that time on the radio every single morning here on Hope FM, where we begin our day in prayer and in worship. And today we've got music coming up from CeCe Winans, from Zach Williams, King's Kaleidoscope. We'll once again be turning to Luke 19 for the second time this week, in fact, for another look at his radical acceptance of us, his radical grace. As we turn to Luke 19, verse 9, that's coming up. But we'll keep the worship going right now with Matt Redman. This is The Praise Is Yours. Good morning.

0: CC Winans and All In Your Name. Before that, Matt Redman, The Praise Is Yours. It's time on Wake Up to Hope for this.
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0: Today, salvation has come to this house because this man too is a son of Abraham. It's Luke 19 verse 9. For our morning message today, yet another visit to Luke 19 on Wake Up to Hope this week, and yet another reminder that God's grace doesn't wait for us to be perfect. He offers radical acceptance, all without you needing to earn your worth first. And in this verse, we see once again, Jesus looks at the despised tax collector, Zacchaeus. He's literally, metaphorically separated from the crowd and claims him as family, does Jesus. Instead of condemning him for his past, Jesus invites himself into his home. And this story in this verse teaches us several beautiful truths, that you are seen. He knows exactly where you are. He calls you by name, even when you feel hidden or isolated from the crowd. Know too that salvation's active, it's not passive. His salvation changed the way that Zacchaeus lived, and it can change the way you live too. And grace precedes goodness. Zacchaeus didn't clean up his life before meeting Jesus. He experienced a heart transformation because Jesus chose to spend time with him. Let's pray. Lord, thank you that your love breaks through all limitations and past mistakes. Thank you for seeking out your children and offering your grace so freely. As those listening this morning step into a new day, be with them in their homes, their work, and their relationships. Call them by name and give them courage to make things right where they failed. Help them to extend the same radical grace and love to others that you have shown them. In Jesus' name I pray. Amen.

today salvation has come to this house, because this man too is a son of Abraham. Luke 19 verse 9, our morning message on Wake Up to Hope today, a reminder of the radical love, the radical acceptance that is waiting for you. And music there from Love and the Outcome, their take on the classic hymn, Come Thou Font. Jesus sought me when a stranger, wandering from the fold of God. And you know we're going to stay on that theme about being seeked out, by being rescued by that radical grace. For one more song on Wake Up to Hope this morning, and it comes from Zach Williams. This is Rescue Story.

0: final song on Wake Up to Hope this morning from Zach Williams and Rescue Story. I really hope you've enjoyed our time together today. Tomorrow morning on Saturday and also on Sunday, Wake Up to Hope happens an hour later. See, we give Ryan on Saturday and Blair and Ian on Sunday an extra hour in bed. How nice is that? But yeah, we keep that time, that space, that place on the radio, even on the weekend. So join Ryan tomorrow morning from 8 o'clock for the weekend edition of Wake Up to Hope. But do stay with us right now, though, because the morning has just begun. On the way is the Hope FM Breakfast Show.
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0: Well, a dry, hazy and warm day today. Some patchy cloud around, but plenty of sunny spells too. We're going to see highs today of about 22 degrees. The wet look for the weekend, though, very warm and dry on Saturday. Sunshine in the morning, highs across the south about 25 degrees. Another long stretch of high heat and temperatures are on the way next week. Patchy clouds, sunny spells in the afternoon. Sunshine again in the evening, staying very dry and very warm on Sunday with plenty of sunshine and a few bands of high cloud around. Over the weekend, we will see highs of about 25 to 26 degrees.
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Beginning our time on this Friday Hope FM Breakfast Show with the one and only Jamie McDonald. That's Ain't No Way. Good morning. Welcome to the end of the week. We made it. Good stuff. My name's Dan, with you through until 9 o'clock. I'll do my best effort to finish at 9. All about the Faith Hill, feel good music. Loads of that to come on today's show, where I'll be hearing from Ellie Holcomb. Got some music from Kane. It's Friday as well, so that means it's new music day. We'll have a look at the new releases and see what we can give a first time spin for you this morning. We'll have our final spin this week of our track of the week from Band Reeves, and we'll also keep you up to date in hour number two with all the big news stories of the morning from around the world, up and down the UK and across BCP and wider Dorset too. Stay in touch with the show this morning on WhatsApp, 01202 777 321. Let me know where you're listening in from today, how you're listening in from as well, because there's many ways. 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That's an extra plug in for that. Should we continue with the music right now? One of the biggest songs of 2026 so far, I reckon, from Elevation Rhythm. This is Washed. Good morning.

0: two new tracks. But this one was new about 3 or 4 weeks ago. I really, really like it. I hope you like it too. It's from Kane. This is Living Water.
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0: The latest single from Kane is called Living Water. Time ever closer at 8 o'clock this Friday morning. After the break, we still can squeeze in one or two more tracks before we take the news, including one from Pat Barrett. Stay with us.
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0: is Ray and Joy. Before that, Pat Barrett, I Got a Fire. Just before 8 o'clock, coming up in hour number 2 of your Hope FM breakfast show this Friday morning. We've got music from For King and Country, Hopeful, Matt Maher, Hannah Maria, brand new music. Mixing up with some brand new Christian EDM as a Christian rock. If that's all right for a Friday. Also, our thought for the day, the other side of the news. Stay with us.
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2: From the Sky News Centre at 8, Andy Burnham insists he'll stick by Labour's tax promises, even if he thinks there's room for movement. The party's election manifesto committed not to raise income tax, national insurance or VAT. Some MPs were unhappy the government's considering welfare cuts to pay for higher defence spending. Ruth Curtis is chief executive of the Resolution Foundation.
3: What we need to do is think about the benefits we're paying and why. There are some benefits paid to compensate for the costs of being disabled. Are those working well? Are those actually going to people who face higher costs? There are some benefits that are paid to incentivise work, and we need to look at the structure of those.
2: Police are warning fake cash is making a comeback in the UK, with scammers openly selling it online. Last year, the Bank of England recovered £4 million worth of counterfeits, nearly double the year before. Detective Sergeant Jamie Kirk is from a special unit in the City of London Police which tackles this type of crime.
4: We're seeing it more. It's being pushed on social media, whether it's just adverts which take you into things like Telegram, where you can then be redirected. We're seeing it quite openly sold on places like eBay, Alibaba. We've even had reports of it somehow turning up on places like Vinted.
2: A long-running inquest into schoolboy Noah Donoghue's death in Belfast has been adjourned until later this year. Jurors were sent home after midnight because of a lack of time, a move the coroner called unprecedented. It's suggested that sitting down for longer than 30 minutes at a time every day may increase our risk of dying from cancer. Researchers at Glasgow University found the danger rose with each hour of inactivity. Pubs in England and Wales will now be allowed to stay open until 5 a.m. on Monday. It's so fans can watch the Three Lions' overnight World Cup clash with Mexico. And in last night's action, Portugal grabbed a stoppage time winner to beat Croatia 2-1 and go through to the last 16. They'll face Spain, who comfortably beat Austria 3-0. That's the latest. I'm Cam Hall.
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0: Well, dry and warm today. Plenty of sunshine throughout. We're going to see highs today of about 21 to 22 degrees. And the temperature is just going to climb as we head through the weekend and into next week. All next week, we're going to see highs. At the moment, they're saying highs of 27 to 28 degrees. But the weekend itself, Saturday, starting dry, mostly clear skies. There will be some patchy cloud during the early hours, turning a little breezier. A mild night, very warm though, highs of 25. Sunday, dry, very warm, patchy cloud around, very warm again on Monday and throughout next week. So expect busy beaches, probably busy roads this weekend as well. Coming up on 3 minutes past eight, time now for our thought for the day. 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
5: Our final thought for this week is by Rob Addicott, who is a farmer in Somerset. And he gives us his thoughts this morning. Rob.
6: In my role as a farmer, there are a number of things that give me pleasure. In the last month, we've been planted a number of fields with oats and what we call horse beans. We spend days in preparing the soil to get it into a state where the seeds will have a good environment for growth. A place where they have potential to put down roots to gain the nutrients and moisture that they need for life. Once this process is finished, there is then the task of watching and waiting. And constantly, I'm amazed when the plants push their first leaves through and emerge with the potential to grow and be fruitful. It's one of those pleasurable moments. But of course, this is just the start of life for them and the start of a season of care for us. It's not enough just to leave them and see what happens. It's a matter of doing everything that we can to ensure that they reach their full potential. And so begins a busy period of work which can be separated into two parts. Firstly, they need to be kept as pest-free as possible, whether that's insects, viruses, bacteria or weeds. And secondly, they need to be well fed and watered, which of course nature has a wonderful way of helping us with. As well as being a farmer, I'm also a follower of Jesus, a man who came in his words to give us life in its fullness. As we place faith in him, I believe he does a similar work in our lives if we allow him to which I do for my plants. He invests in planting good things in us so that we might be fruitful and giving us everything we need to sustain us in this life and beyond, protecting us from the things that would harm or destroy us. So I wonder this week how you respond to this offer of life.
0: And a huge thank you to Rob Addicott there. Love the sounds in the background as well, of course, the words from Rob today. Thank you, Rob, and thank you to Julian Shepherd for bringing all the thoughts this week together for us. 5 minutes past eight.
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kicking off this hour number two with For King and Country. As requested this morning on WhatsApp by Dave and Taylor. That's For King and Country featuring Taylor Hill. I don't think it's that Taylor that requested it. World on Fire. They've got a new album coming out very, very soon. Have For King and Country. Very much looking forward to that. It kicks off our hour number two here on the Hope FM Breakfast Show from Bournemouth to wherever you are this morning on FM, on digital radio, at hopefm.com and via the all-new Hope FM player. Now available on iOS and Android devices. How are you doing? The end of the week, but some things don't change. Still all about the faithful feel-good music, and plenty of that on the way between now and 9 o'clock. Music from Matt Marr on the way, from Hannah Maria, The Young Escape, our track of the week too this week from Band Reeves. We'll keep you up to date with all those big news stories of the day, latest from the World Cup, and the news across BCP and wider Dorset too. 01202 777 321 on WhatsApp. Let us know what you want to hear this morning. We've got some brand new music lined up for you as well. We've got some brand new Christian rock from a band called Homecoming. And also, I guess, to get us ready for the main event tonight at 8 o'clock. Of course, Escape Sessions with our very own Escape Route. Very different way to worship. We've got some Christian EDM, brand new Christian EDM from Sydney Alexander a little bit later on. You've got to choose the right moment to drop it, I guess. But right now, let's continue with the music, shall we? This was new last week. It will feature in our new music update on the Hope 20 chart show later on. This is from the band Hopeful. It's called Don't Blink.

and Gonna Be Alright. Before that, Hopeful and their latest single, Don't Blink. You with Hope FM. It's The Breakfast Show. It's Friday morning, just after 8:15. This is Hannah Maria, and I Give It All to You.

0: A former Hope FM Breakfast Show track of the week, Hannah Maria, and I Give It All To You. Haven't played that one for a few weeks. It's about time we had some new music from Hannah, I reckon. Anyway, coming up, I can tell you we've got music from The Young Escape. We got this week's track of the week too, from band Reeves. We'll also be taking you through all those big news stories of the morning. Stay with us.
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0: That's Young Escape with Older on the way. We've got our latest spin of our track of the week from Band Reeves. But right now, let's have a look through some of those big news stories from around the world, up and down the UK today. We'll start here in the UK, where Andy Burnham has suggested there's room for movement on Labour's tax plans, though he says he'll stick to the manifesto promises and not to raise income tax, national insurance or VAT. The expected next Prime Minister says he also takes funding higher defence spending extremely seriously. The Conservatives say that money for defence spending should come from welfare cuts. But Burnham supporter Labour MP Mitya Fabula says it's not that simple.
1: If you just cut the support people have, it pushes them into destitution and precarity. If you basically narrow the number of people that get support, that often tends to be quite arbitrary, and you get those edge examples where someone desperately needs it and then they're just left to languish.
0: To the US now, not quite weird, but also worrying story. A former US Olympic canoeist has been charged with vandalizing Washington's newly renovated Lincoln Memorial reflecting pool. A 67-year-old Dave Hearn, he's accused of maliciously, quote, breaking or destroying lining material of the pool. His lawyers deny the allegation. They've accused the U.S. administration of treating ordinary conduct as criminal. Despite undergoing a $14 million renovation, the pool has encountered problems with algae, peeling sealant. But this 67-year-old appears to be taking the brunt of that. That's overseas, though. Here in the U.K., pubs, bars in England and in Wales, for some reason, will be able to stay open until 5 a.m. on Monday. It doesn't mention Scotland. Scotland not going to want to stay up to watch England play. The government's pushing through law which will allow England supporters to watch the World Cup round of 16 match with Mexico, which kicks off at 1 a.m. UK time. It means individual premises don't have to apply for extended hours. Jason Clearly, who runs the Hod Carrier in Lymington Spa, has been speaking to Sky News.
2: But not just for the pub itself, but just in general, the community. It's a community pub. We've had over 100 people here every game, and the atmosphere is just amazing. And to be able to do that, and to be able to celebrate, this is once every 4 years. It's just an opportunity to sing. When England score, you hug a stranger.
0: Okay, so that's the pub sorted then. But what about the kids? Thomas Tuchel has been suggesting the kids should skip school on Monday by staying up late on very early Monday, well, Sunday into Monday, to watch the game. Free Lions, yep, take on Mexico at the Azteca in Mexico, Mexico City at altitude. What other facts can we chuck out? Mexico unbeaten there for a very long time. 1 a.m. is the kickoff. The manager claims it'll be a big match and youngsters should be allowed to watch it. Evans from Mumsnet, an online network for parents, says many are torn about what to do.
3: There is an element of judgment that accompanies any decision parents and mums make, and we see that play out on Mumsnet all the time, where, you know, mums talk about feeling judged no matter the decision they take, and in which case what's important is just to take the decision that's right for your family.
0: Right for your family, yeah. Whether that's up late or whether it's getting up really early in the morning, a couple of hours, maybe an hour or two before school starts on Monday, loading up iPlayer. I think it's on BBC, isn't it? They have a spoiler-free the thing on the iPlayer where you don't know the score and you can just watch back the game or the extended highlights that will be available too. So there are options. Or the other option is to stay up late. Even for adults, it's hard to stay up till 1 o'clock in the morning. Found that in the World Cup. Felt a little bit disconnected from some of the matches in this World Cup because there have been so many overnight, early morning. I fell asleep to the Portugal game last night and missed all the excitement because it was an exciting game in the end. Late drama. Portugal took the lead against Croatia in the 94th minute before Croatia had another equaliser, but ruled out by a lengthy VAR check. Spain cruised through to the last 16 with a 3-0 win over Austria. Switzerland beat Algeria 2-0. Tonight, Lionel Messi is back in action as Argentina take on surprise package Cabo Verde. Mo Salah's Egypt play against Australia. So that's the World Cup. Other sport, though, is going on. Another World Cup going on. In the cricket, England captain Nat Skipper-Brunt led from the front as her side reached the Women's T20 World Cup final in style. They beat South Africa by 40 runs with the skipper smashing 75 of 47 balls and was really needed. Heather Knight as well, playing an important role because England was struggling at one stage, but they got through. It means a clash with the old rivals, Australia, in the final on Sunday at Lord's. World Cup fever, wherever you look. There we go. Best of luck to England on the Sunday. And, of course, on very, very early on Monday at night. That would do for the national international news. For now, we'll turn our attention to all things local across BCP and Dorset in a little bit. But right now, let's have our track of the week, shall we? This is Band Reeves with If I Didn't Have You.
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5: Hey guys, this is Jeremy with Band Reeves, and this is the story behind our song, If I Didn't Have You. One day, Cody and I were having a conversation about, man, how different would our lives look if it were not for Jesus stepping in and changing everything. And you know, it reminded us of Matthew chapter 7, where there's two houses that were built. One was on the sand, and one was on the rock. And this storm blows in and hits both houses, but the one that was on the sand collapsed. And there was a point in my life where I was building mine on the sand, and it didn't take very long for me to figure out that things were going to quickly fall apart. But it makes me so thankful that Jesus was willing to step into any mess, into any storm, and give us a firm foundation that we can build our lives on. So we just wanted to write a song just thanking the Lord that He loved us enough to step in and be the change that we needed. Thanks for listening.

0: 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On the way, we got some music from Switchfoot, from Dan Bremner's, but right now, let's have something brand new.
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0: Yeah, that's why I said this is dropped today from the band Homecoming. 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This is called And Nothing to Lose.

Brand new music on the Hope FM Breakfast Show. That's Homecoming with the song Nothing to Lose. Really like that. It's in like early 2000, sort of like indie rock vibes there. Yeah, like that a lot. More new music on the way before we finish. Christian Rodgers, Christian EDM, courtesy of Sydney Alexander. We'll do that before 9 o'clock. Right now, though, let's have a look through some of those big news stories across BCP. And Dorset in the latest on a story that's been sort of developing throughout this week. The death of a 51-year-old Bournemouth woman is being treated as suspicious by police. Dorset police received a report at 25 minutes past two on Wednesday morning that the body of a woman had been found at an address in the town in Paddington Grove. Officers attended alongside the ambulance service and said the woman was pronounced dead at the scene. Police have appealed for anyone with information to contact them. Confirmed that a cordon remains in place at the scene while inquiries are carried out. The force said the woman's family had been informed and been kept updated with the progress of the investigation. Again, anyone with any information urged to contact Dorset Police on 101. A community group of Dorset's exclusive Sandbanks Peninsula said it has received legal advice that a stretch of beach blocked off by a fence should remain open to the public. This has been rolling on for a number of weeks, maybe even months now. A public footpath runs along the edge of Poole Harbour and has been used by walkers to access the beach and also the foreshore, but it's been blocked off by a fence from a property that backs onto the beach. Norman Albee Smith, chair of Sandbanks Community Group, said they hope the legal advice can help them come to an amicable agreement with the landowners. One of the private landowners in the fenced off area had spoken to media previously and argued it was not a beach and it was in fact a privately owned foreshore. Expect that to rumble on. Protesters are set to gather outside a theatre tonight as controversial media personality Katie Hopkins is preparing to perform a show. The show is at the Tivoli Theatre in Wimborne. Katie Hopkins, known for her controversial views, public statements, has become the centre of a debate after the theatre's decision to host her show was met with what theatre trustees described as a concern, dismay and outrage in parts of the community. In a statement, Tivoli Theatre trustees said the theatre does not endorse Ms. Hopkins or anyone else's views. However, there are many people who like her outlook on life. They stated the sold-out show is going ahead and extra security was going to be hired for tonight's show. Mentioned this in the national news. Pubs are going to be allowed to stay open until 5 o'clock without applying for an extended license on Sunday night into Monday morning in order to show the England game in the last 16. Of course, they take on Mexico at Mexico City at the Azteca. Kick-off at 1 o'clock and many pubs are able to stay open, including the pubs here across Bournemouth. BCP Council spokesperson said they want everybody to enjoy the occasion safely and responsibly. So if you are going out across the town this weekend, enjoy the game, hopefully. Let's stay with sport, though, with football. AFC Bournemouth, there's so much AFC Bournemouth news in the past 24 hours. The Cherries continue, of course, to renovate their stadium. Have been saying that the need to renovate their away dressing room and improve the media facilities are vital in order to be ready to host Europa League football next season. So that progresses. Lots of news and pictures about the redevelopment this week. I mean, other news from the club. Championship winning captain, legend, former muse for a mural in Lansdowne in Bournemouth, Tommy Elphick, and also Sean Cooper. He didn't have a mural. He's been a loyal servant to AFC Bournemouth. They are leaving the club to go and join Andoni Iriola at Liverpool. The Cherries have confirmed the former Bournemouth boss joined the Reds in the summer. It had been reported for a while that he was keen to bring Elphick and Cooper with him, along with analyst Tom Webber. The trio have now joined the Merseyside club. It's understood that Bournemouth have been paid compensation for their departures and leave on good terms. Also, out of Bournemouth yesterday, news that the Cherries are in
advanced talks for a move for Elche's Alvaro Rodriguez in a deal that could be worth £30 million for the La Liga, currently La Liga player. The 21-year-old was signed a five-year deal at Cherries with a fee of £25 million, potential £5 million add-ons. These are in euros. He's set to travel to Dorset for a medical later this week or at the start of next week. The also reports that the former Real Madrid youngster, if this transfer goes through, that Real Madrid would get some money for that as well, as if they need it. They probably do, actually. And also one last bit of Cherries news, some outgoing, so some money being spent on players, some money coming in, but a bit of a loss on a player. Hamed Traore has joined Marseille after the obligation to buy in his loan deal from the French side was triggered. He joins the Ligue 1 side for a fee of $6.4 million, leaves Bournemouth having just made 14 appearances since his arrival in January 2023. I can't remember, but it was certainly more than the $6.4 million we bought him for, so a bit of a loss there. He looked good in flashes, just couldn't get going. Maybe incoming boss Marco Rosa would have liked the look of him, but it's probably best for all parties that Hamed Traore moves on, and we wish him, of course, all the best. More football news, football chat from across Dorset on Monday evenings from 7 o'clock with our very own Cliff Tribe on the Hope FM football show. Jamie Wells is the guest on Cliff's show on Monday as he continues working his way through the 10 to follow local teams for next season, speaking to their management. Big season ahead in non-league football here in Dorset. So do join Cliff this Monday, and I'm sure he'll have plenty of reaction to that England game from the morning. I think he might be trying to line up a special report live from Mexico as well. We'll wait and see, but that's Monday. In the here and now, though, we'll continue with the music, shall we? Got one from Dan Bremner's on the way after Switchfoot, and their cover of Harry Styles is Lights Up.

0: Dan Bremner's Cortado, real summery one for your Friday breakfast show. Before that, Switch for their cover of the Harry Styles song Lights Up. It's just gone 10 minutes to 9. We've still got time to squeeze one or two more tracks in before we hit a top of the hour, including one from Josiah Queen coming up.
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0: Josiah Queen, The Prodigal, where it all really began for Josiah, the first ever song of his we played here on the station all those years ago. Playing that one for Jane this morning. You got in touch on 01202 777 321. You could try again, but we've only got 2 minutes left and I've got a final song lined up for you. Thank you so much for being with me on The Breakfast Show today and all this week, and with Helen as well. Do join Ryan tomorrow from 8 o'clock with Wake Up to Hope, and then Blair and Ian on Sunday. For The Breakfast Show over the weekend. Helen will be back with you on Monday. I'm assuming she's going to be tired. She's going to probably stay up and watch that game, that England game, overnight. But if you are up and you are still sleeping, join Helen on Monday too. Best of luck, of course, to England in that game, and to the England cricket team in their World Cup final match against Australia on Sunday too. Coming up later on this morning here on Hope FM, we've got Hope FM music coming up, Faithfield Feel Good Music Mix between 9 and 10 o'clock. At 10 o'clock, we delve into the archives for the Artist Interview podcast, bring you an episode of that. 11 o'clock, it's Let's Talk About Life in the Spirit with Dr. Angela Walker and Stuart Anderson. And then from 1 o'clock this afternoon, it's The Sound of Soul and Motown with our very own Brian Mentor. Karen and Derek with you for the afternoon show from 2. And then tonight from 6 is the Hope 20 Chart Show with myself and Alicia No Gordon with us this week. And then from 8 o'clock tonight, if you love Jesus, if you love to party, that's the place to be. The best of Christian electronic dance music with our very own Josh, aka Escape Route. So that's 8 o'clock for Escape Sessions tonight. Staying on that theme for our final song in The Breakfast Show today, though.
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0: I know it's a little bit early, but this is brand new from a really, really great emerging name from the world of electronic dance music in the Christian space, Sydney Alexander. She's got a new tune that's dropped today featuring Nitro X and Joshua Laser. How about this for your Friday morning? This is called Something Good. Until next week, have a lovely weekend.

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1: Burnham insists he'll stick by Labour's tax promises, even if he thinks there's room for movement. The party's election manifesto committed not to raise income tax, national insurance or VAT. Some MPs were unhappy the government's considering welfare cuts to pay for higher defence spending. Ruth Curtis is chief executive of the Resolution Foundation.
2: What we need to do is think about the benefits we're paying and why. There are some benefits paid to compensate for the costs of being disabled. Are those working well? Are those actually going to people who face higher costs? There are some benefits that are paid to incentivize work, and we need to look at the structure of those.
1: Police are warning fake cash is making a comeback in the UK, with scammers openly selling it online. Last year, the Bank of England recovered £4 million worth of counterfeits, nearly double the year before. Detective Sergeant Jamie Kirk is from a special unit in the City of London Police which tackles this type of crime.
3: We're seeing it more. It's being pushed on social media, whether it's just adverts which take you into things like Telegram, where you can then be redirected. We're seeing it quite openly sold on places like eBay, Alibaba. We've even had reports of it somehow turning up on places like Vinted.
1: A long-running inquest into schoolboy Noah Donoghue's death in Belfast has been adjourned until later this year. Jurors were sent home after midnight because of a lack of time, a move the coroner called unprecedented. It's suggested sitting down for longer than 30 minutes at a time every day may increase our risk of dying from cancer. Researchers at Glasgow University found the danger rose with each hour of inactivity. Pubs in England and Wales will now be allowed to stay open until 5am on Monday. It's so fans can watch the Three Lions' overnight World Cup clash with Mexico. And in last night's action, Portugal grabbed a stoppage time winner to beat Croatia 2-1 and go through to the last 16. They'll face Spain, who comfortably beat Austria 3-0. That's the latest. I'm Cam Hall.
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hospital gown. And the dreams we once were dreaming that were held so close felt impossible now.

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1: From the Sky News Centre at 10, Andy Burnham says he'll stick by Labour's 2024 election manifesto, but insists there's room for movement on tax. He suggested increasing business rates on warehouses and major developments in order to cut taxes for pubs and some high street businesses. The man expected to be the next Prime Minister is also promising to fund defence spending plans in full. Here's our chief political correspondent, John Craig.
2: He admitted in his interview that he was not told about the huge black hole. Estimates range from $5 billion to $15 billion in defence spending. He said, I didn't have all the details. I wasn't in the discussions.
1: A 17-year-old boy's been charged with attempted murder after a shooting in Birmingham that left another teenager with life-threatening injuries. The victim, who's 16, remains critically ill in hospital following Wednesday's incident in the Alum Rock area. Venezuela's interim president rejected allegations her government reacted too slowly to destruction caused by two earthquakes. Delcy Rodriguez says the number of confirmed deaths has now risen above 2,500. Fake banknotes are making a comeback in the UK. The value of notes recovered last year nearly doubled to £4 million. Pub bosses say they're over the moon after being allowed to continue serving during England's overnight World Cup match on Monday. The Three Lions' last 16 tie with co-host Mexico kicks off at 1 a.m. A law change today would allow premises to continue serving until 5 a.m. Jason Cleary runs the Hod Carrier in Leamington Spa.
3: But not just for the pub itself, it's just in general. It's a community pub. We've had over 100 people here every game and the atmosphere is just amazing. And to be able to do that and to be able to celebrate, it's just once every 4 years. It's just an opportunity to sing. When England score, you hug a stranger.
1: And Georgia Stanway's returning to the Women's Super League. After joining Arsenal, the England midfielder was a free agent after leaving Bayern Munich. That's the latest. I'm Cam Hall.
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4: I'm Eve McNeil and it's just gone 10. Dorset police have now launched an investigation after the body of a woman has been found at an address on Paddington Grove in West Howe. Officers and paramedics were called to the scene in the early hours of Wednesday morning, where the woman was confirmed dead. Dorset police have stated that there will be an increased police presence in the area while the investigation develops. They are now treating her death as suspicious and are appealing to the public to report any suspicious behaviour in the area. Live updates and information on where to contact Dorset police can be found at bournemouthecho.co.uk. Pubs in Bournemouth will now be allowed to stay open until 5 a.m. for England's World Cup game against Mexico. The game is set to kick off at 1 a.m. on Monday the 6th of July and fans will be able to watch the game at selected pubs in Bournemouth, such as the George Taps and the Brass House. A popular nightclub has shut its doors for good in Bournemouth town centre. Cameo, based on Glenfern Road, has now permanently closed after hosting its last event last Saturday. This follows changes to the nightclub's entrance and evolving customer demand. Dorset police have now committed to monthly meetings with business owners in the Bournemouth Triangle area in an attempt to tackle crime in the area. The force have announced a task and finish group to monitor progress while increasing the police presence in the area. And finally, the Cherries have plans to renovate their away dressing room and improve the media facilities at the Vitality Stadium as work progresses to ensure the grounds will be ready to host Europa League football next season. The club do hold a licence to host the European football at the stadium, but that is contingent on a number of improvements that will take place over the summer. That's the latest, more at 11.
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0: that was Praise the Lord Forever by Pat Barrett. And I'm very pleased that Pat is with us right now for the artist interview. Hey, Pat, how you doing?
1: I'm doing great. How are you doing?
0: I am very well. So you will be a household name to many, many people, but there'll be plenty of listeners around the world going, Pat Barrett, Pat Barrett. I recognize the name. What's he done? He's done something. I'm sure I like one of his songs. Could you tell us what's maybe, in your opinion, the song that you're most well known for?
1: Well, before that, I have a lot of people that are like, Pat Barrett, isn't that like a Western gunslinger name? Which, that's Pat Garrett. So that's not the same person.
0: Entirely different person.
1: Yeah.
0: Phew.
1: I mean, yeah, I wish. What a cool, I mean, I think that's a cool option if I could choose between the two. Yeah, right. A lot. It was a question like, what songs would people
0: probably
1: know?
0: What songs? Yeah, they probably don't know you as a gunslinger, because fortunately you're not. But
1: yeah, I mean, but who knows? There's also Pat Barrett, who's a boxer. He's out there.
0: not you either.
1: So, no. I mean, I wish. Those are like really cool professions that I think about as the next one, maybe. But yeah, songs people may know. Good Good Father would be one that I've sung a lot. And it's so crazy, the first time I ever heard somebody cover a song that I was a part of writing, that was one of the first. And what a crazy, that's still a crazy experience to me, when I hear someone else sing a song that I was a part of writing it, that still blows my mind. So that song called Build My Life. There's a bunch of songs I wish I wrote. I wouldn't mind just rattling those off too.
0: Other ones that other people wrote, they're really good, that you sing. Yeah,
1: that I sing of other people's. Yeah. Oh yeah. I have a huge list of those. So
0: let's find out about you, because people might recognize your music but know nothing of your story. I would like to know, sir, about how you came to be following Jesus. Take us right back as far as you like and give us your testimony.
1: Yeah. So I grew up in my dad's a pastor. So I grew up around faith and church and the Bible. And we're also, I'm from Atlanta, Georgia, and we call that just the Bible Belt, kind of the country. So there's a lot of like social Christianity that kind of happens out of tradition, you know?
0: Does that make it harder to have that moment of going, I'm all in, I'm sold out, I'm chasing Jesus? Or does it make it easier because it's just an extra step having been around all the time?
1: For me, I can't speak for everybody, but I know for me, sometimes when you're overly familiar with something and you haven't considered its meaning, you know, for me, it was like almost like the lights went on and all these things I'd heard my whole life were illuminated. And so I saw that as kind of a beautiful thing. Also along the way, when, you know, when you're a preacher's kid and you're being taken around to every single church service, I'm like at Wednesday prayer, Thursday women's lunch. I'm like, Dad, why am I here? He's like, because you're a pastor's kid and this is what we do. So I grew up in like, so there's like the normal vocational side that my dad had. I'm around church. I'm around church people. I'm around conversations about faith and life. And I also, that's where my love for music, I think, started, because every Sunday I'm in a room with people singing, and they're not just singing because music is beautiful. They're singing with a soul passion. And I think that's probably why a lot of the music that I write now, I can trace it back to all that, being in a room with people singing something they believe or hope to believe. You know, sometimes that's a part of worship. It really just made its mark on me. And so probably my moment of the lights coming on, and not just being raised by my parents with Jesus values, but deciding for myself, I'm going to follow Jesus. I think it happened a few times in different ways, but one of the most marking was after I heard the Message paraphrase of the scriptures, Eugene Peterson. I was at a youth trip. We were on doing a missions trip, and someone was reading out of that. And for the first time, the scriptures I had literally heard my whole life felt like they were spoken to me in my own tongue. And it's like I kind of mentioned, it's like the lights came on. And I didn't consider that when it said that, you know, whatever verse, that it could mean this for my life. Like all of a sudden it impressed upon my heart, and it opened up a line of communication with me and God that was really transformative. And I still don't fully understand it. It didn't feel logical. It didn't feel illogical, but it felt like my heart saying yes to something. And it's probably where my songwriting, I love it so much, because for me, I've always struggled to find the language to say what I really mean. And so songs have been a way to journal and also dig deep to, man, if I'm going through something in my life and I can't find the right song, you know, sometimes you just look for like, gosh, what song do I need to sing right now? If I felt like I couldn't find it, I was like, well, I guess I just need to write something right now that just helps me, and only that in mind. So, you know, when you talk about a medley of songs I've been a part of writing, that is even that thought is still wild to me, because a lot of the times when I was writing songs, or even writing songs with other people, was like, this is something I need for myself. This is a part of my own devotion and communion with God. And, you know, of all the songs you hear, there's 99 other ones you'll never hear because they're just not good. But just because they're not worth putting out necessarily doesn't mean they still didn't have like a meaningful impact on me personally too. So, growing up, I was around Jesus and faith, and around, so I was around 14 or 15. That was when I felt like I was old enough to make a hard yes for myself. Like, this is what I'm doing. I'm not looking back. And my parents are going to, this isn't going to be something my parents force on me. This is going to be something that culturally, because it's acceptable to everybody, and this is what you do in the South, that's not why I'm saying yes to this. I'm now saying yes for a different reason. And it's completely changed my life and wrecked my life. And it's altered the course of every decision I make. And I'm still on the journey of discipleship, and I'm going to be on it, you know, for the rest of my days. So,
0: amen.
1: Still here.
0: That's exciting. Now, for people listening to the show who maybe aren't familiar with the Message version of the Bible, it's a really easy to read thing that's really rich and really helps bring the Bible to life in a way that I just recommended recently to someone who's a teenager, and just said, you know, if you're struggling to read the Bible again, you can't quite get it, have a look at the Message and read that, and then maybe go and read your normal translation. And the two of them together, I think, might bring some real help and breakthrough for you. So it's great that you mentioned that. You mentioned about the lights going on, Pat. You said the things that you knew, the lights, it was like the light was shone on them, and you knew it's true. There are going to be people listening who maybe have been around church, maybe they've heard lots of different stuff from friends, maybe they've tuned in by accident. For you, what were the key lights go on issues that you went, yes, I now know that's true. I've got that sort of in me. What are the faith statements you'll go, yep, I've got this, and that other people perhaps might be interested in?
1: Yeah, for me, I still have a lot of those, to be honest. And I know when you're 15, this is speaking to any teenager who happens to be on the other side of my voice right now, saying yes to Jesus at 15 looks a lot different than saying yes to Jesus at 40. And it's the same faith, just with more on the line. So I can tell you why the lights are still on for me, and some of the really practical reasons, and I'm going to try to not use cliche answers. I want to try to make this really honest. And when I look at the world, and I have three kids, the 13-year-old, 11-year-old, 8-year-old. When I take a look around, I don't see another option that is both redeeming and countercultural at the same time. I don't see another option of what do you do with all the heaviness that you feel? Do you embody it and you try to self-help your way out of it? Do you, you know, like, you have to put it somewhere. I have a lot of friends that have grown up in the church, and they for whatever reason in their life, those dots aren't connecting as clearly to them. No one's forcing them to be in a relationship with God anymore the way it may have seemed growing up. So now when you're on your own, you get to make your own decisions and decide for yourself. I think there's a responsibility that is really meaningful to Jesus. I don't think it's a thoughtless yes. I think it's a very thoughtful yes. I think when you say yes to following Jesus, you're saying no to a lot of other things. And that's a narrow path. The same way forgiveness is a very narrow path. Really, the easy way to live is reactionary. Someone hurts me. I hate them. They're gone. When you choose to be a disciple of Jesus, you choose a much harder path of life. However, it's a much more rich, and by rich, I mean eternally rich. Like you tap into the things that feel eternal and miraculous. Joy, peace, hope, love, like the things that no one can take from you only come from one place. And it's not fleeting. It's not always pleasant. It's not always easy, but it's not fleeting. And that sounds like good news to the heavy-hearted and to someone who's sitting in maybe the shame or grief of their life, of hurt that someone has done to them or hurt they have caused someone else. Jesus dealt with both people. And I think the world could use a lot more good news. And good news is a narrow road that frees your soul, that reminds you of the miracle of how and why you're even here, and gives you the invitation to live your life as God intended your one miraculous life to be lived. And I just find that to be a really profound invitation we're singing about. So the lights are still on for me, not because life is easy following Jesus, but because life is worth living following Jesus.
0: Wow. That wasn't the answer I was expecting. But I think that was an absolutely brilliant answer, Pat. Thank you so much. I'm encouraged listening to you. And I like that you described love, peace, joy as miraculous. Because normally when people talk about miracles, they're often going healing or prophecy or other signs and wonders. But actually, you're totally right. Having peace that transcends understanding in all situations in itself is a miraculous gift of God. So yeah, I'm in agreement with that. And there are times when I definitely need more peace in my life as well, because you're right.
1: The world
0: can be a challenging place. That's for sure. Okay. So can you describe, I've got to find out as well, because you've talked about being a pastor's kid and you've talked about how you came to make that decision for yourself to follow Jesus. I haven't yet understood. Well, you said you liked the music. That's how you got into music. But at what point did you pick up a guitar and say, hey, I'm going to start playing this thing? Or what instruments do you play even?
1: Well, I picked up a guitar in fifth grade. The rule was dad would get me a guitar for my birthday if I promised to take lessons. So got a guitar, hated taking lessons. because music influentially for me wasn't just faith music in the church. Like dad grew up, I grew up with Clapton blaring in the house. So classic rock was a staple in my household. And it was interesting watching my dad. Dad didn't shelter me, from music that maybe had a message, even that he would say, hey, just so you know, the message of this song, like, it was an open door for conversation, not something that was some like forbidden fruit to not touch. So I just found that, I find that really interesting. Like in retrospect, dad, I could, he'd say, listen to this song, and he put on Hendrix. I'm like, what's this song about? And it was conversation, not like quick, turn that off. So there was something about that stuck with me. So It meant I grew up with a wide variety of musical interests. Like I loved know, I love the Eagles. I love the harmonies. I love the how wild Hendrix played. I loved the way that gospel music felt when you get that many voices singing at the top of your lungs together in unison in a different type of harmony than the Eagles had. Like, I still love all that type of stuff. So I do remember when I started listening to like a bunch of punk music, like pop punk, like Dad gave me, he was quick to give me other Christian alternatives.
0: Fair enough. Well, what did he give you?
1: Well, there was a couple festivals every year that happened in Atlanta, around my middle school years. So I don't, what do you call middle school?
0: Well, I'm not sure what middle school is, so I can't translate that
1: like,
0: for you.
1: So yeah, I guess it would be like 11 years old to 13 year old.
0: Oh yeah, we don't have middle school. We just do secondary school, 11 to 18 in the UK. Okay, right. I don't know other countries do who are listening. So but anyway, about 11 years old.
1: But so I'm 11 years old and Dad's taking me to festivals, like Christian punk festivals, to let me hear the type of music I like with a different message that he preferred. And it kind of opened it even widened my perspective. Like, oh, so people can sing about everything in whatever genre. And that was inspiring to me. My friends, we had a garage band, you know, when we were 11 years old, 12 years old, had the cops called on us because we were too loud, which is awesome. but it was something that Dad like encouraged. He was like, oh, you're into music? Well, then let's get into music. Let's go. I played drums. You know, I was terrified of my own voice. So I was really shy to sing. Would have never guessed back then that I'd ever have a microphone, that I'm doing what I'm doing today. You know, so there's a progressive journey there. But in all of it, what I loved was Dad saw I was interested in music and he fanned the flame. And I want to do that for my kids. I thought I can trace back kind of where I am now because my parents were willing to lean into the things that looked like I was interested in and go, oh, you're interested in this. Well, let's combine that and let's talk about God there as well. Oh, you're interested in music? Let's listen to all types of music, but let's talk about faith and music as well. So I don't know. I think there's a part of that is really, it was smart and slick of them to do that.
0: Yeah, well, lots of wisdom
1: also
0: in that.
1: It's something I want for my kids. I know. Whatever, I'm watching my kids become interested in things. I'm like, okay, then that, if you're into this sport or whatever, then we're going to go all into it and we're going to have conversations along the way of how we treat other people and why do we have the values in treating other people, even if we're competitive? Where do those values come from? What does it mean? Like, so I think it became really important to me.
0: That makes a lot of sense. You've certainly been hugely blessed by it, and people are being blessed by your ministry as a result of it. Is your dad still around today?
1: Yeah, he is.
0: And how does he feel about that investment in that first guitar? Have you paid him back for it yet?
1: I have. Yes, I paid him back for it. However, all the years now that I have kids and I've experienced it, I don't know how you could ever repay a parent back with enough thanks in the world. Thanks for being patient. Thanks for, you know, I can see now how hard that must have been raising teenage Pat.
0: I've got two kids of my own who are just beginning to come out of that teenage years. And I am going, that's been an interesting ride going through the teenage years, but it feels like we've come on the other side and God's glory is showing it all. So I'm breathing a sigh of relief in some respects, but also I hope that in the future, my kids will go, yeah, you know, my dad continually loved me because he received God's love. So yeah, it makes a difference being able to rely on God because he certainly knows the stuff we're going through and he doesn't let us down. So, okay. At what point did you go, and now I definitely want this to be a career? Because I'm guessing you got involved in worship at the church and things like that.
1: Yeah.
0: And that went okay, I presume, because you're still here today doing music.
1: Well, it was awful. I was so bad. I mean, anytime you start something, you're not good at it.
0: That's fair. Okay.
1: You struggle. You grow. Your fingers hurt because you don't even have the calluses yet. Your voice cracks because it's not even fully developed. Like all those things, I think there's a formation time with music and songwriting, especially now. Like I'm 40 years old. I feel like I've been doing the same. I'm doing the same thing that I started doing when I was 15, and I'm still learning. And I often wonder, what it would have been like, you know, if I was 15 years old today and I wanted to be a songwriter. And I think I dodged, you know, a bullet, metaphorically speaking, because I didn't grow up in the age of, it's not even social media. It's actually advertising. Someone presenting their best version of themselves all the time for viewership and likes and follows. And I'm not even making a judgment about it. Like, that's just true. So we curate what we post. There's not a lot of great opportunities to try and fail in a really safe space and grow. Discipleship's about learning. Learning an instrument, especially starting out, years of dedication and discipline and time and frustration go into learning a craft that's worth sharing. We're kind of like told the opposite now, like whatever it is, share it. Doesn't matter what it is. Doesn't even matter if it's worth sharing. Just share whatever you're doing. And I don't know. I think I received the benefit of the age I was raised in. I'm not saying that other people that didn't are missing out. I am just saying for me, I think I was shy. I was terrified of my voice. This type of platform would not be the place for a great place for me to grow and learn, like, safely, you know? So I don't know. I think about that a lot. And I often, you know, I find myself grateful that still I don't feel like I've arrived anywhere. In a lot of ways, I still feel like the same 15-year-old kid who's like writing songs and wondering how in the world they have spread the way they spread and how did it get there. And it was a simple yes. I feel like I've been saying yes along the way. And I've been saying yes to God, but I've also been saying yes to the things I really care about. And it's taken a lot of time and a lot of work and a lot of songs and a lot of practice and a lot of trying to say something that you mean and express your heart. And that's not the way to say it. So you rip that page out and throw away and you write the same thing again. Like, you, there's a repetition and a practice to it that I think is really beautiful and helpful. So yeah, I look back on the things that I was involved with, campus ministries in college, felt like one door kind of led to the next. I knew I always loved music. I don't know if I knew the whole time, like, this was going to be my vocation and my job. I think no matter what my job was going to be, music was going to be a part of it. I don't mean a part of my job. I mean, like, whatever job I'd have, I'd come home, there'd be a guitar in the corner or a piano, and I'd sit down and I'd play music. I think that's the beautiful thing about music, is that it doesn't have to be a vocation to enjoy and to, you know, sit down, and it can be a meaningful hobby in a really beautiful way as well. So I feel really lucky is what I feel. And I'm grateful to God that I got encouragement from people along the way to keep, you know, following the path that felt like it was opening, even when it looked really scary and unknown and uncertain. I had a lot of people in my life to encourage me. I don't feel like a self-made man. I feel like I'm the product of parents who nurtured those things in me, and a peer group and a friend group that encouraged each other into things that we felt like were meaningful and important. Still to this point in my life, I still have friends from that. I have 25-year friends that we still encourage each other in those directions. So yeah, I feel grateful. And I know if I wasn't doing music as a job, I'd still feel grateful.
0: Certainly from my point of view, I'm very grateful for music, full stop. Absolutely love it. It makes a world of difference and it's a real blessing. And even non-Christian music, there's so much you can listen to and just really enjoy the wonder of music. I've got a question about what you said though a moment ago, which was really quite interesting. You talked about the fact that you were glad that you were born when you were born, because the essence might have been along the lines of, it was a bit safer to fail. And I was thinking about that because I was talking to somebody just the other day, really talented musician, and they said they'd had there was a night where it just didn't quite go right for them on their instrument. And somebody said something out loud that was really critical and cutting, and it made them actually want to give up their instrument. They were like, oh no, I can't do it well enough for other people. I can't do what I need to do to, for them to be satisfied. And I was just thinking, social media, the trouble with, one of the things with social media, you weren't negative about social media, but one of the things that I think can be a problem with it is that things can go viral. If people make mistakes, people we'll share them. And more of our church services, and sometimes they are funny as well.
1: I know. I've been in them.
0: Yeah, I think I've managed to avoid them so far, but we'll never know. So, but yes, they can go quite far and wide. And sometimes it's genuinely just funny, but sometimes it's also a very painful experience for you. And if you're if you're on the more insecure edge of things, you may not want to take the risk of being on your church's live feed, for example, because these days a lot of church services are streamed. If you go on that once it's out there, if you sing a duff note, well, it ends up on some meme somewhere. Even in Christian circles, there are plenty of channels that devote themselves and accounts devote themselves to putting up things that go wrong in worship.
1: Yeah.
0: And some of them are very funny to watch, but also at the same time, it's real people who you don't know what impact it's having on them that the world's laughing at them. So I'm guessing that makes the world slightly less safe, even in Christian circles, even when people don't mean to be unkind, it means people don't want to step out.
1: Yeah, I think failure's hard no matter how you cut it. And unfortunately, it's also the best teacher.
0: Hmm.
1: So I had many wise, teacher voices basically say, if you can do anything besides music, do that.
0: Okay. Any other option.
1: Their job, their goal was to try to dissuade me from music. Really, they're like, it's going to be painful. You're going to feel loneliness you didn't realize was there. You're going to get done at times and wonder, are you even good at this? After you can look back and see like, no, I have a decent track record. You'll still feel the same feeling. So I think there's like, those are the development things. Like kids learn to walk because they try and they fall. Like the failure part of it is I think a wonderful, annoying teacher. It also gives you tough skin. It also gives you the chance to learn that just because someone else has an opinion doesn't mean it's true. You only get to test that if you hear a critical opinion. There's not another way to test it. You can hear all the positive reinforcement you want your whole life. And the problem is, if you love the positive stuff, that means, and it affects your heart, that means the negative stuff is going to affect it as well. So sometimes we want like flattery instead of real encouragement. We just want someone to tell us sweet things instead of the truth that allows us to grow and to refine and to, so, I think it is really, I'm not referring to bullying. That's not what I'm talking about or mean-spirited. I am saying though, the only way to get a callus is for there to be a blister first. And anyone who plays guitar can tell you that. And the only way to become, proficient at violin is to learn how your fingers can stretch in an uncomfortable way that don't feel good at first. There's pain in it. So I think that's there's a virtue in there that's worth persevering. And it's so similar to faith. It's amazing to me. That progression where the easiest road is not the best road. God took Israel the long way. He gave Israel the promised land. It says little by little, otherwise they were going to be devoured by the wild beasts in the land. They wouldn't have been able to handle all the things. So there's a growing into that's as much a part of, our journey of faith and discipleship as any other endeavor in life that's worth doing. And we just hate it. And usually the uncomfortable things will make us tap out, especially when that has to do with, a public critique, which, when you put yourself out there, you're going to get your fair share of it, but there's no other way to learn what that voice feels like than to hear someone say, you know what? I actually don't like your songs. I don't like your music. And you feel the impact of that message. And you also go like, oh, it didn't kill me. I'm still here.
0: That, I think that's got me in encouragement with lots of people who perhaps have felt the pain of things. And now actually if they reflect on themselves, they go, no, I am still here. So I'm still here, so I can move forwards. And of course, you're right. There's learning opportunities in it as well. We need to move on to your next track, Pat. Could you tell us all about the track, The Wrestle?
1: Yes. This song, The Wrestle, it's a song about faith and life not behaving the way you wish it would. And what do you do? What options are there when you experience something you wish you hadn't? What does God do with the anger that we feel sometimes towards other people or towards Him? And when you read the Psalms, you see a pretty raw dialogue with David and God about, you know, almost like a glimpse into a really personal aspect of his life. That wouldn't be something you'd want to share, like, as an encouragement to somebody. It's something you like write down in your journal and you hope no one ever finds. So The Wrestle for me is a song about realizing, like, whatever I go through in my life, that can either drive me away from God or can actually drive me to Him, whether that's a pleasant experience or not.

0: and that was The Wrestle by Pat Barrett. I'm so pleased that Pat is still with us for the RSMG. Pat, thanks so much for all you've been sharing. A bit of a journey God's taken you on, clearly, and I would love it if you would be happy to pray for listeners right now.
1: Yeah, I would love to. Love to. Father, thank you for the gift of your mercy and grace that we did not earn and we don't deserve. Our own merit could never purchase that for us. And specifically, I just want to pray over anyone who's listening right now that feels like maybe they're in a place in life where that they feel like they're wrestling with you. They have a lot of unanswered questions. They have a lot of moments in life that maybe they'll never have clarity on why that happened, or, you know, fill in the blank. Like, I'm just praying for that person that even those things would be an open door to communion and not something that would harden their heart, Lord. Jesus, I'm thankful that we see in your example that hardship doesn't equate to the absence of God, but really it allows a leaning in a way that that shows us that even hardship and pain and suffering, even in those things that we dread, that God, you're still with us. What an unbelievable message. So anyone that feels like they're alone, anyone that feels like they've been abandoned, anyone that feels like they've been the cause of too much pain, or they've received too much pain to even know, like, what's the point of all this? Lord, that the truth, that there'd be an open door, even if it's just a little crack in the door today, that would open the door to faith in their heart. And even those very things would be a vehicle for communion with you. Holy Spirit, that maybe parts of our lives that have been shut off for a really long time or kept secret, that the truth would even flood into those areas. Like, light would just illuminate the little dark crevices that we thought you didn't care about, or we thought were too awful for your redemptive hand to reach into. I pray that the truth would break in right now. And I pray that worship that would, the worship that comes as a result of saying yes to you would be one that doesn't feel like it's cliche. It doesn't feel like cultural optimism. It feels like a faithful yes. And I just want to pray what Paul prayed in Ephesians, that the eyes of our heart would be opened. For those of us that felt like we've been living with the eyes of our heart closed for a long time, that the eyes of our heart would be open again, that we'd see color again, that we'd see the colors of joy and freedom and peace. And that the eternal things, Jesus, that you promised would begin to grow in our lives, the fruit of the Spirit that happens when something's planted. And God, I'm so grateful that, you don't necessarily care how long something takes. You care about the fruit that's grown. And so I'm praying for a long suffering in us, a courage, a persistence in us to walk the path of righteousness, following you, Jesus, even when it's difficult. So just pray that you would speak to us in Jesus' name. Amen.
0: Amen. Amen. Thank you so much, Pat. And if you're listening to right now and you're going, man, you know, Pat, he's got a real friendship with this Jesus guy, and I don't really feel I've got it. Maybe you're not going to church. Maybe you're in the UK right now and you're thinking, I would like to go along to a church where there might be someone like Pat who loves Jesus and the songs that will fill you with faith, where you can worship in truth and spirit. Just encourage you to get along to www.findachurch.co.uk. There are many churches that would love to welcome you. And if you're listening to one of our partner stations worldwide, why not connect with the studio and say, I want to find a great church that will help me grow in Christian faith. I'm sure they'd love to do that for you as well. So, Pat, wow, thanks for praying. I would love to find out a little bit more about your faith for a second, if I can. The Bible. We've talked about the Bible. We talked about you reading the message earlier. What's your favorite Bible story and why?
1: My favorite Bible story and why? Oh my gosh. It literally depends on whatever I'm... Okay, right now, what am I finding a lot of encouragement in? Well, I'm in the middle of... This is really practical for me. I'm in the middle of trying to finish an album. Hopefully by the time this airs, I would have already turned it in.
0: Will the album be called Praise the Lord Forever?
1: It will not. It'll be called I Got a Fire.
0: I Got a Fire.
1: I've Got a Fire. Yep. That's what it's going to be called. And I'm in the middle of, a lot of faith for me is, and a lot of work is behind this. It's the behind the scenes work right now. It feels like building an ark. And sometimes faith feels like singing, I'm using big church as an example because I'm going to be there. You're like, oh my gosh, to have the privilege of standing on the stage with friends and to play these songs and to worship with a bunch of people, like, gosh, that takes a lot of faith and courage in certain ways. But also behind the scenes, like crafting the songs takes a lot of faith too. And I find, I'm finding a lot of the story of, like, Hagar in the scripture is the first person to give God a name, the slave Hagar. And she calls God the God who sees me is the first name given to God by someone. And I just found that to be so, like, I feel like I need that, like, right now. At the times where I feel like I'm alone right now, I'm doing a work that is like very, it's just behind closed doors. I'm at a computer. I'm at my pen and paper. You don't always have the camaraderie of a bunch of people. Like, hopefully there'll be a time where I take these songs and I'm singing it at the top of my voice, but that time is not yet. And to realize that I'm a part of, like, all throughout scripture, like the idea of being seen by God when no one else sees the things that are happening is a great comfort to me. So, hey, that was for Hagar. It's also Nathaniel. He said, I saw you under the fig tree. When Nathaniel thought he wouldn't have known that, I think there's I found a lot of comfort in that right now, those two stories.
0: God is the God who sees us. Yeah.
1: Yeah.
0: Absolutely. So if right now you're feeling you're not seen by God, there's an encouraging word for you today, right now. You are seen. You are absolutely seen. You're not out of his scope. He's not ignoring you. He is right there for you. And he wants to look at you and be involved in your life. Pat, you just mentioned there, you threw it away as a tiny little statement. I'll be at Big Church. Big Church Festival. It is the biggest Christian music festival in the UK. It's on the 22nd to the 24th of August, 2025. It's a 3-day event. Absolutely packed with absolutely amazingly talented artists. It's got a huge worship tent as well as other stages. It's at Whiston Estate. You can find out all about it at bigchurchfestival.com. Tickets are

0: I needed that for me. Like, it's funny because I'm up there playing music, you know, but I'm like, I needed this. It's really, I don't think I've ever walked away from a time of worship in the UK that I wasn't just so encouraged, especially because, you know, there's no like social payoff for anyone in England to go to church. Like, it's just not the same as in the
1: No,
0: South.
1: that's
0: So
1: right.
0: there's an
1: So
0: extreme
1: if
0: cultural difference there that I'm like,
1: yeah.
0: oh, it just fires me up, and I always go home with such a so much energy and focus, and I'm like, oh, I need, you know, where I'm going back home needs some of this fire.
1: Oh, well, that's encouraging. I know exactly what you mean. In your culture, possibly from where you're originally from, people might go, I'm going to a Christian festival because they get brownie points for going to a Christian festival. Whereas in the UK, you might, depending on who you hang out with, get mocked for going to a Christian festival. There is like that element within our culture, within the press, that likes to actually put down Christians as being the butt of the jokes, really. But what I would say is, I think Jesus will have the last laugh on these things, because in the UK we have currently what is called the quiet revival going on. Gen Zs start to turn up more and more at churches. We are seeing a growth that is in a generation that people were saying would never be interested in God, and yet here they are looking into Christianity for
0: So
1: themselves.
0: beautiful.
1: So it's an exciting time in the church in the UK. So I'm expecting we're going to see a whole load of people. One of my favourite moments, a big church festival. For those people who don't know, it's like 35,000 people there from all sort of stages on their Christian journey as well. People who don't yet know Jesus but want to find out more about him, to those who've been Christians for years, families, loads of kids, all sorts of old people. Everybody's there. It's great. But my favorite
0: Did
1: bit,
0: you say all sorts of old
1: all
0: people?
1: sorts of old people like me.
0: It's just such a great, like, all
1: All sorts
0: sorts
1: of
0: of
1: old people.
0: old
1: I know.
0: people.
1: It's hard to describe the myriad of diversity amongst old
0: It's
1: people.
0: no, I like it. I was like, oh, I just want to pause and acknowledge that. What a great.
1: Lots, a huge number of old people, and they're camping. I may be slightly overhegging the old people. There may be less of the very, very old people. I'm now interested to find the oldest person at Big Church Festival. They're the competition for you. If you find the oldest person at Big Church Festival, put it onto it, send it over to our social media account
0: That's
1: here, and
0: amazing.
1: we will give you some kudos on air for that. So that will be an interesting challenge. Okay, we're
0: Would
1: accidentally
0: be.
1: setting up the Big Church treasure hunt by mistake, so we
0: I
1: shouldn't do that.
0: know, I
1: It's going to be
0: know. I
1: messy.
0: like it.
1: No, what I was trying to say though was, before you made me laugh, one of my favorite moments is when someone will get up on the main stage in the evening and tell the story of Jesus and how he's calling us today to follow him. And they'll explain it in a way that's really easy for people to understand, and it will share more of God's love. And then at the end of it, they say, if tonight you want to commit to follow Jesus, would you, it's dark by that point in the evening, and they say, would you turn on your phone's torch and just hold it up in the air? And I've been on the stage looking out, and it is a flood of people saying yes tonight for the first time, or I'm recommitting, I'm going to follow Jesus. And it is just beautiful to see thousands of these lights go on. So, and I've been so blessed that we've taken guests with us who have made that commitment as well and are still going on for Jesus. So it's a great opportunity for people to experience more of God's love. So your favorite moment from Big Church Festival, and do you have a favorite memory?
0: Oh my gosh, I have so many amazing memories. A lot of them, I mean, a lot of my favorite memories, weirdly, you know, I don't say weirdly, but I have so many sweet memories in the worship tent that have
1: Was it,
0: just.
1: was it, just to check, was it meeting a really, really old person? Someone maybe nearly a
0: It
1: 100.
0: was. It's like, I was like, how are you alive? No, I was,
1: Oh dear.
0: no, I've just been around being there. Gosh, I remember, there was a set with Redman that. Which I just love. Matt's been so influential in my life. So I think I had a few moments, especially in those maybe initial years where I'd never had a chance to lead worship in England. I'm in this land that so much of the music impacted, was like the soundtrack to my discipleship and my communion with God growing up.

0: And the people too. I'm around the people that their songs were the ones that got into my heart. Not just into my ears because it was catchy, but into my heart because it was meaningful and helped me along the way when, you know, as a far off, just being impacted by it. But then over the years, even in songwriting, there's been a friendship there that's been so important to me. Yeah. So year one was unbelievable because it was like, I've never seen anything like this. There's that. But then there's been sets along the way that have so many. Every set in the worship tent, Redmond, oh my gosh. Martin, last time I was there, I saw some big flags running.
1: Martin Smith, he loves his flags. They are great.
0: Yes, it's amazing. So there's just always so much freedom. I leave with that. I'm like, oh my gosh, there's more freedom available. So yeah, I have a lot. I have a lot of sets that I've loved.
1: You know what's great actually listening to you on this is just how encouraging you find being there. Because it is work, but it's also in the middle of it is joy as well. So so that's great because I would hate it if you said, yeah, big church festival, it's great, but it's so tiring. I hate it. I keep coming because they've invited me again. But no, you are absolutely beaming away. And I every time I go to Big Church Festival, I come away encouraged. Every time I come away going, oh, what a special time. So so I'm really looking forward to all that's going to happen again in 2025 and beyond. And the change of format to be a 3-day event as well. That's exciting stuff. You mentioned your album coming out. So when is your album, I've Got a Fire, going to be launched?
0: It'll be out this fall. And depending on when I get it turned in. So we're looking at October-ish.
1: Okay.
0: It has been such a joy to work on. And these songs have... It meant so much to me personally because they've been the songs that have been resonating in my head and heart, you know, for months. My kids and my wife are probably like, okay, we've heard this demo enough now. Like, they don't even know if the song's like, my kids are always like, is this out yet? This has been out for a year. I'm like, no, this isn't out yet. I'm still working on it. So this will be a really exciting fall to like, and really Big Church will be the first time I'll be playing, because the album still won't be out, but I'll be playing a lot of songs from it there. So I'm looking to make a really beautiful memory after tracking all these songs. And that's one part of the work, but also the joy of being able to share them is just incredible. So that album, yeah, it's been a real, it's been challenging. It's been really beautiful. And it's an album, I'm calling it I've Got a Fire because there's a song called I've Got a Fire. But that phrase even speaks to the invitation that we've all been given. And that's saying yes to something that's lasting and eternal. And it's not a fleeting moment. It's not just an inspirational soundbite. This is a spark that ignites your soul that can last. And when you meet someone who's walked with God for years and years and years and years, you realize that all of a sudden, not only am I invited into something that can withstand the uncertainty and, you know, the hardship of an unknown future, but for generations before me, people have been declaring this truth. And all over scripture, we have that invitation. Jesus prayed it over us that we would remain, that we'd have a moment that was something we'd stay in an unbroken communion with God. And, you know, the first line of that song is the title track of the record is, I've got a fire that'll never go out. And it's a statement of faith. It's also true as long as you keep saying yes, you know? And it's also something that can be fanned into flame. It's also something that can be contagious and shared. And The older I get, the brighter I want that flame to burn.

0: 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Stay with us.
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2: Andy Burnham says he'll stick by Labour's 2024 election manifesto, but insists there's room for movement on tax. He suggested increasing business rates on warehouses and major developments in order to cut taxes for pubs and some high street businesses. The man expected to be the next Prime Minister is also promising to fund defence spending plans in full. Here's our chief political correspondent, John Craig.
3: He admitted in his interview that he was not told about the huge black hole. Estimates range from $5 billion to $15 billion in defence spending. He said, I didn't have all the details. I wasn't in the discussions.
2: A 17-year-old boy's been charged with attempted murder after a shooting in Birmingham that left another teenager with life-threatening injuries. The victim, who's 16, remains critically ill in hospital following Wednesday's incident in the Alum Rock area. Venezuela's interim president rejected allegations her government reacted too slowly to destruction caused by two earthquakes. Delcy Rodriguez says the number of confirmed deaths has now risen above 2,500. Fake banknotes are making a comeback in the UK. The value of notes recovered last year nearly doubled to £4 million. Pub bosses say they're over the moon after being allowed to continue serving during England's overnight World Cup match on Monday. The Three Lions' last 16 tie with co-host Mexico kicks off at 1 a.m. A law change today would allow premises to continue serving until 5 a.m. Jason Cleary runs the Hod Carrier in Leamington Spa.
4: But not just for the pub itself, it's just in general. It's a community pub, but we've had over 100 people here every game, and the atmosphere is just amazing. And to be able to do that and to be able to celebrate, this is once every 4 years. It's just an opportunity to sing when England score, you hug a stranger.
2: And Georgia Stanway's returning to the Women's Super League. After joining Arsenal, the England midfielder was a free agent after leaving Bayern Munich. That's the latest. I'm Cam Hall.
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5: I'm Eve McNeil, and it's just gone 11. An investigation has now been launched into the death of a woman who was found at an address on Paddington Grove in West Howe. The woman was discovered in the early hours of the morning on Wednesday. Dorset Police are appealing to the public to report any suspicious behaviour they may have seen in or around the area. Live updates and further information on where to report to police are available at bournemouthecho.co.uk. Yesterday, MP Tom Hayes led a parliamentary debate in efforts to reopen Charminster Library. Hayes has brought this issue to a more public stage following the library, located on Stroudham Road, being closed for 6 months. A popular nightclub has shut its doors for good in Bournemouth Town Centre. Cameo, based on Glen Fern Road, has now permanently closed after hosting its last event on Saturday. This follows changes to the nightclub's entrance and evolving customer demands. Dorset Police have now committed to monthly meetings with business owners in the Bournemouth Triangle area in an attempt to tackle crime in the area. The force have announced a task and finish group to monitor progress while increasing the police presence. And finally, Cherries have now agreed an initial fee for Elche striker Alvaro Rodriguez of £21.4 million. The player is set to travel to Dorset for a medical on Monday. That's the latest. More at 12.
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7: And thank you for joining us in our new series, Let's Talk About Life in the Spirit. 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We were talking about what it means to have an intimate relationship with Jesus and how so often believers don't grow up. We may be born again, but we don't progress. We don't grow in our faith and in our relationship with God. And we talked about how that's what we were created for, and that's what is on God's heart. He wants us to know him, not just to know about him. So in this new series, we're going to be answering such questions as, you know, how can I draw closer to God and have an intimate relationship with God, my Father, with Jesus, God's Son, and with Holy Spirit? We're going to be looking at spiritual growth and how we nurture our spirit, how we become filled with the Holy Spirit and live a spirit-led life, and many other aspects to do with walking in the Spirit, life in the Spirit, as we've called this series. If you've got a question or a comment, you'd like to get in contact with us at the studio, the email address here is stuarta@hopefm.com, and we would love to hear from you. Today we are going to be looking at why do we struggle to hear God? Why is it such a battle? What blockages are there to us hearing God and walking in life in the Spirit? We're going to be digging into that after this great song by Phil Wickham. This is I Believe.

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1: We're talking about how we struggle to hear God today with Dr. Angela Walker. So, Angela, can I ask you, why do most Christians struggle to hear God?
2: Well, do you know, there's various reasons for this, and we're just going to look at some of these because it may be that these ring true with the listeners today. But one common reason is through doubt and unbelief. Do you know, doubt and unbelief are more powerful than we think, because if we doubt God speaks, doesn't speak to us, sorry, doubt that he speaks to us, or, you know, we just don't believe it, then effectively we've put a block there straight away. And that's why Paul in Ephesians 3:17, he says, Christ enters our hearts by faith. And how many times did Jesus actually say, have faith, do not doubt? You know, he kept saying it to his disciples, have faith. Do you know, there's amazing testimony. I was teaching on hearing God at a recovery course for people who'd been ex-addicts. And we did some what we call journaling, and they had pen and paper, and I said, just let's see what the Lord wants to say to us. And, you know, some of them wrote things down. Anyhow, one guy, bless him, came forward and he shared, and he had tears in his eyes. And he said, you know, when you spoke about all this, he said, I actually mocked you. And I said, what a load of rubbish. God doesn't speak like this. But he says, I normally write poetry. And he said, I wrote this. And you know, when he read it out, we all had tears in our eyes, because it was just the father heart of God saying how much he loved him and how much he'd been waiting for him to draw closer to him and to know him. It was so, so powerful. So this is it. You see, this man, for example, he had doubt and unbelief, but God, in his amazing grace and mercy, overrode that and just spoke spirit to spirit as he wrote the words on paper. Another thing that may block us or prevent us from hearing God is fear. Do you know, some people, I've heard them tell me, and I fear what God may say, or I fear what he may tell me to do, or I fear, like an unhealthy fear, shall we say. And or it may be that if the parents that brought them up were quite controlling and strict and telling off, then they think God's going to be the same. They think God's going to punish me because my parents treated me like that. So, you know, it's again as not having this fear. I remember this lady, and I was doing having a time of prayer with her, and she feared getting close to God because her parents beat her and abused her when she was a little child, and she was afraid that God was the same. But it was lovely by the end of the session, because when she gave God a fear and she actually encountered his love and heard him speak to her, she said at the end, she said, you know, Ange, I'm not afraid now to open my heart to him, because I know he's for me, not against me, which was so beautiful. And don't forget, what do we know fear is? Paul says to Timothy, you know, God hasn't given us a spirit of fear, but again, power, love and a sound mind. And that's known. Don't come under fear. A spirit can be behind it, like with doubt. And we just say, just cast it out in Jesus' name. Say, I renounce any spirit of fear right now in Jesus' name. A third reason is because we may have, without realising, put word curses and or said ungodly vows. A word curse is when you speak out things negative, like you might say, God hates me, or God has no time for me, he's too busy, he doesn't care for me, God doesn't speak to me. Or some people have said vows, I never hear God, or God never speaks to me. Do you know, there was one lady that kept on repeating all her life, I never hear God, God never speaks to me. And she came on one of my online courses. And of course, we were dealing with actually breaking vows. And she was instantly convicted of making this vow. Do you know, the moment she broke this vow, God never hears me, or God never speaks to me, I never hear him. We were then doing some journaling, and she wrote amazing words from the heart of God on the piece of paper. She was stunned, and she said, I hear him. He speaks to me. But we just had to unblock that bolt she'd put on the door of her heart. There was another lady who I knew heard God, but the moment I saw her, she said, God hates me. She said, he's got no time for me. And I knew instantly. I said, look, that's a lie of the enemy. And so as I said it to her, I said, come on, let's break that now. So she said, Lord, forgive me. I break that lie in Jesus' name. And as we started to pray, she started to have pictures, words. She heard him. We were able to go do a ministry session. So without realising, we may have said these word curses or vows. And if that's it, we just have to say, God, forgive me. I break these negative thoughts or words I've spoken about me and you in the name of Jesus. That's how easy it is to do. Likewise, another reason may be because we believed lies or what we call false beliefs. Some may have been told God only speaks through a priest or pastor, you know, not you. One lady I met at a prayer meeting, she said to me, she said, my mum said to me one day, said we were brought up a Catholic, and my mum said to me, who do you think you are? You can't hear God. He speaks through the priest only. So she believed this lie as a little girl. So I said, come on, let's forgive you, mum. So she forgave him. I said, right, let's break that off right now in Jesus' name. We did. And I said, with your heart of faith, that childlike faith, say, Lord, speak to me. And she did. And guess what? He did. She had a picture and stuff. It was beautiful. So again, many times we're believing again the wrong things, and all this stuff, you see, it blocks us hearing him. And this is why the enemy sort of puts all these negative thoughts in our mind, because he doesn't want us to be intimate with God. He was, and he lost it through pride and rebellion and the rest. And again, he doesn't want us to have that same intimate relationship with the Lord. There might be another reason, and that can be, of course, the biggie one we know, sin. And sin, again, we're going to block ourselves with the Lord, aren't we? Because we're disobeying him. We're turning our back to him. And I love what David said in Psalm 139, the last verse. He goes, search me, O God, know my heart, test me, and know my anxious thoughts. See if there is any offensive way in me. David knew that when he suddenly didn't feel God's presence, he checked his heart. Lord, have I sinned? Show me. Is there anything I need to repent of? And I love that, because, you know, if I feel I'm not sensing God's presence or he's distant, I'll say, God, have I done something wrong? Have I said something? Have I offended you, or, you know, in any way? And if so, he'll show me and I'll repent and I get my heart right. And it's like we're back on track again. So again, we all are guilty of doing stuff, because sometimes we're not even aware we're doing it. You know, we might have said something hurtful to somebody, or we've judged or criticised, or, you know, I can go on. And it's realising this when we've not said things with the heart of God, and we just say, Lord, forgive us. And again, we get our hearts back with him. Another reason is if we've been involved in the occult. Now, a cult, you know, it can be secret societies, it's stuff that involves witchcraft, something white witchcraft's all right, and witchcraft is witchcraft, it's not of God, it's demonic, you know. Some may have sadly been caught up with, involved in occult activity when they were young, playing the Ouija board or tarot cards or palm reading or seeing a medium or some maybe of Dungeon and Dragons games. And there is a lot of stuff out there, and I hate to say it, books like Harry Potter as well, and things that are drawing you into witchcraft. You just got to be so careful of this. These are just sources, and without us being aware, they can just block us engaging with God. You know, there was this guy who was a teenager, and I was in a discipleship training school with YWAM at the time in Outreach, and he stopped. We were chatting on the streets, and he said, I do white witchcraft. I go, do you? And I said, well, that's not of God. He says, oh, no, it's white. It's all right. You know, he said, it's good stuff I do. Well, the Holy Spirit came on me, praise God. And I said, you've got to choose which kingdom you want. Do you want the kingdom of God or the kingdom of Satan? Instantly, he was convicted. He said, right, he said, pray for me now before I change my mind. And you know, as I prayed for him, it was amazing, because he had an encounter with God. The Lord Jesus appeared to him as white light. And he said, I saw this white light come towards me. And he said, this black cloak, which was the white witchcraft, this black cloak of evil just fell right from him. and his heart was reconnected with the Lord. It was beautiful. And he was a vicar's son, you know, and this is what I'm saying. It's the enemy just wants to trap and get us in stuff. It might even be music we listen to that might have a satanic edge to it. You know, we've just got to be so, so careful. I mean, Jesus said in Matthew 5, he said, blessed are the pure in heart. They will see God. And if you remember, there were many times when things weren't happening, battles weren't won, then people like Saul or Joshua, they'd say, Lord, is there sin in our camp? You know, has one of the men, have they sinned? Because that would stop them winning battles. And then the Lord would show who the person was that, if you like, sinned or gone against God, and they had to get that cleansing, that forgiveness, so that they remained one again and they could win the battle, so to say. And of course, we mustn't forget anxiety and stress. And I'm sure we've all experienced this one. And this is where I love it in Philippians 4:6, which we've heard. Paul says, first of all, he says, rejoice. But then he says, the Lord is near. In other words, the Lord is as close to us as we want him to be. And straight after that, he says, do not be anxious. Why? Because anxiety puts a block between us and God. Do not be anxious about anything, but in everything, by prayer and petition, with thanksgiving. In other words, we pray, we give our anxious thoughts the stress, we let it go, then we thank God. Thank him that he's going to reply. Thank him he's going to take charge of it. He says, present your request to God, but he's not finished. And there's a big and. The peace of God, which transcends all understanding, will guard, that's a military guard he uses there, will guard your hearts and minds in Christ Jesus. You see, when we really let go of anxiety, fear, stress, the Lord gives us peace in exchange. And in that place of his peace, we hear him, we can communicate with him. So it's us realizing, let go of anxieties, let go of stresses, prayerfully release them to the Lord, so that we may engage with him and hear him. Again, these are just some examples of blockages, and it's us realizing, not allowing essentially negative things like unbelief, false beliefs, doubt, fears, anxieties, but even what I call negative emotions, where we may have got angry to someone, jealous, there may be pride that's erupted, or we're bitter, or we're being critical and judgmental. This also can block. And if we're all short of this, you know, we just say, Lord, forgive me, I am sorry, and forgive yourself, and even pray for the people that you may have felt negative towards. Pray for them, release them to the Lord. This is us reconnecting our hearts with God, because if you like, we're just getting rid of these blockages that we've allowed to get in the way.

0: Never by Tasha Layton, a song which has been in the hope of him charts for quite a few weeks now. Declaring Truth, which is what we're doing on this program. Life, let's talk about life in the spirit. And we've been talking about some of the blockages that prevent us from really entering into the relationship, intimate relationship with Jesus, that block us from hearing God. And Dr. Angela Walker has just been going through listing some of those for us. And Angela, the question then is, well, how do we deal with these blockages that prevent us from hearing God?
1: I think, you know, it's us being aware in our hearts when it may be something that, if you like, we are responsible for that's causing the block, rather than us blaming it on God. Because many times we may blame it on God and say, well, God doesn't care about me, he doesn't listen to me, he's not there for me, which is, of course, very, very far from true. You know, I remember I thought God had left me and didn't care about me. It was when I was a teenager and I'd prayed and things didn't work out as I expected. And essentially, I turned my back on God. I said, like, well, God, I don't need you anymore. Now I can get on with life without you. And, you know, I entered a depression and I kept blaming God. He doesn't care for me. He doesn't, you know, I was putting the blame on God where I was the one who turned my back on him. I was the one that decided to do my own thing and go my way. And it was only when I was on the discipleship training school, which I did shortly after with Youth as a Mission, and I got convicted in my heart when I had it out with God and I said, God, why did you leave me? Why did you, weren't you there for me when I needed you? And I happened to be outdoors and lay down on this beautiful long grass, and the sun came and shone brilliantly over me. I knew it was more than the natural sunlight because I felt a divine presence of God. It's what you call a theophany moment and a God encounter. And the words just came straight to my heart. Ange, I never left you. You left me. And I was instantly convicted that I had rebelled against God. I was the one in the wrong. And, you know, I instantly said, God, forgive me. I am so sorry. And as I repented from my heart, from that sin of disobedience, that sin of rebellion, and I turned back, do you know, I was right on path with him again. I just felt connected with him. I just felt I could engage. I felt his love. I felt his presence there for me. So you see, we've just got to say, Lord, have I, like David said, Lord, have I done anything wrong that's caused this to happen? Show me, Lord, if I have sinned in any way. And if so, again, just that repent. Repent means to turn around. It literally means rethink. But essentially, we're turning around. We're stopping doing our sinful, disobedient ways. And we're turning back to follow God on that path of life, as it were, with him. When likewise, if we've had negative emotions, like we've felt jealous, angry, hatred, we've been judging somebody, we've been jealous of somebody, anything negative like this, I mean, Paul touches on it in Galatians 5. He actually says, he says, the acts of the sinful nature are obvious. And he goes through a list. He says sexual immorality, impurity, debauchery, idolatry and witchcraft, hatred, discordance. He says fits of rage. There's the anger, selfish ambition, orgies, drunkenness. And he goes on. In other words, these are our acts, our behavior, which isn't, if you like, right in God's eyes. And it's just, again, us turning from that, repenting, turning from that, asking God to forgive us and believing he forgives. Receive that forgiveness in our hearts. And you see, in exchange, that's when God will give us what we call the fruit of the Spirit. Like, we feel his love, we feel his peace. We feel, you know, we want to do good things, we want to help people, we feel what we call self-control. So these are the fruits that God wants us to grow in. And it's not just to become good Christians, but this is God's nature and character, which we're taking on, so to say, you know. When we know it's stress and anxiety, as we read out in Philippians 4:6, give our burden to the Lord. And even if we do, and then it comes straight back, give it again. Keep handing it over. Keep releasing in prayer rather than getting anxious over it. Say, Lord, I give my work situation back to you again, or I give Joe Bloggs and my family to you. Give it, pray about it, release it. And you know when, like, God's heard and it's been released? Because he does give us that peace and exchange. You no longer feel anxious and stressed. You feel a peace. And you see, that peace is how then we are to operate and move with, as it were. Sometimes, regarding stress and anxiety, you might need to take a break and time out. You know, I had to do that when I was in the medical profession. And I just knew it's time to go on a retreat. And I just needed that time out just to simply rest physically, but also mentally, and to spiritually engage with God. So, you know, I mean, you don't literally have to go on a retreat. A retreat may just be time out at home, whatever it may be, or it may be going to a different location. So you literally are having that break. But again, sometimes we do literally need these holiday breaks, or retreating, which is a pulling back before we step back into things, so to say. And if we find we do keep struggling with the things like doubt and unbelief, just tell God you're sorry, recognize it's doubt and unbelief, and just say, Lord, forgive me. I renounce that spirit of doubt and unbelief in the name of Jesus. And say, Lord, I choose to receive you in my heart by faith. Remember, Jesus kept talking about that childlike faith. And just like a little child, you know, they believe everything you tell them. A little child, you can say anything, they'll believe you. That's why you've got to be careful what stories you read them, because they believe that'll happen, you know. So, but what Jesus, when he was talking about child, that's what he meant. Like a child, they just believe because they know. And children, that's why, you know, little ones, when we teach them about God and his love and who he is, they can even receive that, you know, more than adults, because they just believe. They don't have that doubt like we've created in our adult life, shall we say. So again, this is something beautiful. And likewise, if we've got involved in stuff we know we shouldn't have, again, just repent, renounce being involved, receive that forgiveness by the Lord. Do you know, his blood shed on the cross forgives all sins, not just some. I remember once seeing someone on the street when I was doing some street ministry, and I just felt the Lord was drawing me to a particular guy because he matched this, what we call treasure hunting, exactly the details I had on my piece of paper, like this colour bobble hat, this type of age, rough beard, you know, a certain colour shirt. And I thought, oh, that's the bloke over there. I must admit, I would not normally go up to a bloke like I saw like that. He did look a bit rough and ready, shall we say. But because I had him on the paper, I boldly went. And I remember saying to him something like, you know, I hope you don't mind, but I think you're God's treasure right now. I said, I was just praying beforehand. I've got all these details. I said, I think it's you. And I said, is there anything I can pray for you? And it was a bit sad in a way, because the guy looked and he said, God won't forgive me for what I've done. He said, like, I'm not worthy. He said, if you knew the stuff of my life. And it was sad. He didn't believe his sins could be forgiven. And of course, I didn't ask him what he'd done. But, you know, I said, he will. I said, that's why I believe. I'm here to see you now. And I said, I will pray for you. I said, you just need that faith to believe he will forgive you for what you have done. And that I left that with that man in the end, because he was off with a rush somewhere. But that's the thing. He forgives. God forgives all sin. And don't forget, he took all curses on the cross. It says in Galatians, cursed is he who hung himself on the cross. And it's knowing that even if we've come under a curse, even if we've said those nasty words, or people have said them over us, we can forgive them. We ask the Lord to forgive us, and we break them words in the name of Jesus through the power of his blood shed on the cross. Do you see? It's not hard. We can all do this. It's pretty easy to do.
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0: song called Beauty by David Funk out of the Bethel Worship Camp. Great song. You're listening to Let's Talk About Life in the Spirit. Today we've been looking at blockages of how we can hear, blockages that stop us from hearing God and how we can deal with those. And I just wanted to ask you, because I'm involved, and I'm sure a lot of people who are listening, you know, have children, or maybe they're involved in the ministry with children in their churches. And I just wondered if we could talk a little bit about, you know, about a child hearing God and how children can hear God.
1: Do you know, they can amazingly, and God's spoken to me many times through children. I think that's why, again, that childlike faith, as I mentioned before, because as a child, you're just more open to God, you're more receptive to, in a way, the heavenly realms and spiritual realms and encounters with Him than we are as adults, because we then develop, all these blockages, like I mentioned, as adults, which prevent us then from encountering God. But I don't know if you've seen or heard, but there's quite a lot of children now, like, is it 10, 11, 12 that are preaching, you know, and really hearing the word of God and speaking it out in churches. It's like a younger generation now. And I think it's amazing, because it's really God's heart in them as a little child. And don't forget, Jesus was 12, wasn't he, when he was in the synagogue telling, that's I think one of the first things we hear about, and when he was actually speaking scriptures to the learned and wise people there, and they said, how does he know all this? He's only, you know, 12 as a young lad. So indeed, I think it's far more easier the younger we are, which is why it's so important for parents, when their kids are young, just to be bringing them up on the word and the spirit as well, encountering the heart of God. I don't know if you've seen that film, Heaven is Real, but it's an amazing film where it's actually a pastor's child. The pastor's struggling to hear God, and his son, who's in hospital and very sick, is actually having heavenly encounters. And he keeps telling his dad and comes out with them just like the normal. And his dad's like, how does he know that? How did that happen? And, you know, and his son's like, well, didn't you know that, Dad? Isn't that happening to you too? Because, you see, a child believes, as they see in the supernatural realm, they think everyone else can see in the supernatural realm. They don't realise until they grow older that most people can't. Or, you know, they've not had that, shall we say, openness in heart and faith from being very young. And yeah, it's a brilliant, warm-hearted, true film as well, if you haven't seen it. I don't know if you've also heard of the, it's Aki Ann, who's the prodigy artist, who, from when she was, was it three or four, just learned how to paint without any, and she was painting all these heavenly pictures, you know. I think she's got a whole gallery of them. And I was like, wow, how did she... Exactly. But again, she wasn't schooled, you see, or rather she was homeschooled. So she just had that. And if you see her, I think you can see her on YouTube. She's just got that pure childlike innocence. And I'm like, wow, she had that purity of faith. That's why she could just so encounter the Lord and hear him and see all these things. And then he just gave her the supernatural anointing to paint it at 3, 4, 5. As young as that.
0: And she had a real vision of Jesus as well.
1: That's right, that picture, yes.
0: She encountered Jesus and she painted him. And another child who had a near-death experience, who had died physically and gone and met Jesus, came back, said, you know, he was looking for Jesus everywhere. And all the paintings and depictions he never saw.
1: It's like, that's not Jesus,
0: That's not him. But then he saw this picture that this girl had painted and said, that's him.
1: Brilliant.
0: Amazing.
1: Which again is like a confirmation, isn't it, when others who have heavenly encounters. So I just, you know, like I say, I believe it's because of the childlike innocence, that's why, I'm purity, and they're just openness to what they see and hear, because, which is why we've got to be like little kids. Jesus said we can't enter the kingdom of God unless we become like, not childish and mature, like a child. It's on about that childlike, open heart and mind to believe and have faith in him and believe in the unseen realm, that it is real. Like the film says, heaven is real, you know, because the little boy encountered all this. There's also a... I don't know if you've read the book by, I think it was the grandfather of Roland Baker, Hyde's husband. H.A. Baker is the author's surname. He wrote it in the 1920s as a missionary in China, and it's called Visions Beyond the Veil. And it's a beautiful booklet because it's all the encounter of the Chinese children, and he would just welcome the presence of the Lord there, and they would just be taken up to heaven. Some were having downloads of the Bible they couldn't read, and suddenly they knew all these different parts of the Bible they just knew it as if they'd studied it. Again, it's just, I think it's just amazing how we can just learn so much through children, you know, and their encounters with the Lord. So yeah, I think we should never think, oh, they're only a child, they don't know. Do you know what? God could speak something very powerfully and revelatory and truthful through them to us.
0: Yeah. And if you're listening to this and you are a children's worker, I want to encourage you to check out Becky Fisher on her YouTube channel, where she has lots of examples and a way to actually teach and bring children into the place where they are walking in the Spirit and are hearing God and praying and interceding and praying for the sick as well. That's Becky Fisher, well worth checking out. So, kind of bringing this into land a little bit, Angela, have you got any more tips for us listening on how we can open our hearts to God and hear him, you know, in our daily lives?
1: Yeah, remember, again, let us never forget, he enters our hearts by faith. So that faith, I would say, is the first thing, that faith to believe he is as near to us as we want him to be, because he is omnipresent. That faith to believe

0: Sorry, we enter his gates with his courts with is thanksgiving and his gates with praise. Thanks and praise turns our focus to him. That's why it was powerful. Because as we start thanking him for who he is, for what he's done, praising him for, again, being Lord in our lives, God Almighty, his omnipotence, whether the healings, the miracles, the revelations, answers to prayers. Again, it doesn't matter even if we're thanking and praising him for the same thing each time, but it turns our focus to him. It turns our hearts to him. You know, I remember hearing someone actually say, thank God for at least five things, and probably by the time you've got to the fourth thing, you'll realize your heart's turned to him. And it works. I actually did it, and by the time I got to the fourth thing and thanking and praising him, I felt I was connected to him. So do it. Do it regularly, do it daily, because God responds to thanks and praise from our hearts. He responds to it. And as I say, we are turning to him. Also, it's that resting, relaxing, letting go of things, as in giving your cares, concerns, make them as prayer requests, give them him, but then leave them with him. Don't take them back with you. And instead, ask him, say, Lord, you know, what is it the way forward? How should I ask him? And see what he shows you. He might give you a piece. He might drop a word of knowledge there. He might give you a scripture. And again, just believe that he wants to communicate and he's got the answer. Ask him and he'll give it. Again, that faith. And don't doubt when that word just drops in your mind or that scripture. You know, this is how God weighs, how God speaks to us. And that, just as I say, being still before him, resting before him, just be. That's one of the things we all struggle to do, is to just be quiet, be still. Because, you know, it's in that stillness that actually we're sort of tuning in, and it enables our, if you like, our ears, our hearts to hear him. So it's that learning to be still. For some of us, if we've got the gift of tongues, and that's given freely to everybody, I say pray in tongues. And as we're praying in with the gift of tongues God has given us, that's our spirit being, if you like, exercised and engaging with him. And sometimes I found as I prayed in the tongues, then it's activated my spirit, shall we say, to then be engaging with him. And then I may pray in English, or I may want to worship, or a scripture may come. And, you know, sometimes I'd say pray in tongues, not just 5-10 minutes, but maybe even an hour. You may say, I haven't got time. Well, we can actually do it silently, you know, either under our breath or even without verbalizing in your mind, as it were. So these are just ways which just helps our spirit, if you like, to be in alignment with him. And of course, don't forget reading his word, reading scripture. I remember Bill Johnson said years back that he would read a passage of scripture until he felt that verse spoke to him or jumped out. And read until you feel something jumps out at you, speaks to you, stirs your spirit, and then focus on that, meditate on it, digest it, as it were, you know, quote it, keep declaring it in the daytime, what that word is, because that's how we grow in his word, as it were. Remember, Paul said in Romans 10:17, faith comes through hearing, and hearing comes through the word of God. And that can refer to the written, but the actual Greek word for word is rhema. It means spirit breathed word of God. It's powerful.
1: Brilliant. I was reading Psalm 25 the other week, and something jumped out at me there, and verse 14 says, the Lord confides in those who fear him. And, you know, we want to hear from God, and God is wanting to confide in us and share his heart with us. But he wants us to have that humble spirit to receive. I'm going to play a song, then we're going to finish with some prayer. This is a song by Bournemouth worship leader and pastor and songwriter Mark Reed from his album Holy Longing. And this song is called Jesus, I'm Yours. And we're back to pray with you after this.

0: Jesus, I'm yours.
1: Song there by Mark Reed. I encourage you to check out his album Holy Longing. And I wonder if you can just summarise what we've looked at in the last hour and then sort of pray for us. That'd be really good.
2: Do you know, we're all created to hear God, and it's just that those blockages that we may have allowed to get in the way, likewise, we can unblock. And I'm just going to lead us through that with prayer now, as in just knowing how to repent and when we need to forgive other people, and that we were created to have this love and intimate relationship with God as his children in his kingdom. And he wants to communicate with us probably more than we do with him, if the truth is told, you know. But he's created us to walk with him, to hear him, to be with him, to grow with him, to, yes, know what it is to commune and be intimate with him.
1: Brilliant. Well, let's pray together. I hope you've got a holy longing that has been stirred in your heart as you've listened over the last hour. Maybe God has spoken to you about things which you've allowed into your life, or the enemy has brought into your life to cause those blockages from having that intimate relationship with God. And so we just want to stand with you and agree with you and break the power of those things and release the Holy Spirit into your life. So just open your heart now as we come before our Father God.
2: So yes, Lord, just reveal that right now, Lord, the things that we have allowed to block our relationship with you. And Lord, if it has been any spirit of doubt or fear or unbelief that we've allowed in our hearts, Lord, we just repent of this right now and we ask you to forgive us, Lord. And yes, Jesus, we just renounce any spirit of doubt, fear, unbelief in the name of Jesus. And thank you, Lord, you give us your gift of faith, that faith to believe in you and all that you want to say and show us, Lord. So thank you, Lord, you enter our hearts by faith. And I pray that now, Lord, that childlike faith, the deposit in every listener's heart. Thank you, Jesus. And Lord, if we have done anything, Lord, which is rebellion or sinning against you, then Lord, convict our hearts. Show us Jesus, I pray. And just in your own words, tell the Lord you're sorry. Receive his forgiveness. Receive the cleansing power of his blood in your heart. Receive it. Receive it. He took all sins on the cross. All sins. And likewise, if there's been any involvement with the occult, just again, turn your heart, say you're sorry, repent of it. And Lord, if we've come under any ungodly vows, Lord, or even said word curses, we just say, Lord, forgive us, forgive us, forgive us, Lord. We repent. And Lord, we just receive that cleansing power of your blood right now. We just break off any ungodly vows or word curses we've said, that you never speak to us, we don't hear you, or you hate us, whatever it may be, or you'll punish us. Lord, we break these off right now in Jesus' name. Lord, just cleanse us with the power of your blood. And Lord, if we've been carrying stress or anxiety, we release it to you right now. Just give him the burdens, let them go. Choose his light yoke instead, lean on him. Lord, I just pray, cleanse our eyes to see, our ears to hear, and our hearts, Lord, to be tuned into your Holy Spirit, so we may hear and see and sense all the things you want to say to us. Thank you, Jesus. Speak to our hearts, Lord. We are here for you. Thank you, Lord.
1: In Psalm 25, David said, "Show me your ways, O Lord, and teach me your paths. 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
3: when
1: long."
3: I'm serving.
1: Father, we make that our prayer today. We declare that our hope is in you. And we pray, Holy Spirit, for each person listening right now. We just pray, Holy Spirit, you'd be really close to them. You protect them over the next week. and that you would reveal Jesus to them and draw us all closer to you, to that intimate relationship with you, that we may not just talk about it, but we will actually live life in the Holy Spirit. Thanks very much for joining us. We look forward to having your company at the same time next week.
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4: Andy Burnham suggested there's room for movement on Labour's tax plans, though he says he'll stick to its manifesto promises not to raise income tax, national insurance or VAT. The expected next Prime Minister also says he takes funding higher defence spending extremely seriously. The Conservatives say that should come from welfare cuts, but Burnham supporter Labour MP Miatta Farnbuller says that's not simple.
5: If you just cut the support people have, it pushes them into destitution and precarity. If you basically narrow the number of people that get support, that often tends to be quite arbitrary, and you get those edge examples where someone desperately needs it and then they're just left to languish.
4: A 17-year-old boy's been charged with attempted murder over the shooting of another teenager in Birmingham. The victim, who's 16, remains in a critical condition after Wednesday evening's attack in Alum Rock. There's a warning, fake cash scams are on the rise. The value of recovered counterfeit notes almost doubled last year to £4 million. Victoria Cleland is the chief cashier at the Bank of England. She says a lot of technology goes into protecting people from fakes.
6: It looks like a beautiful piece of art, but there's a lot of science buried in it. It's not a victimless crime, and sometimes it's the people who are most vulnerable who are left with the counterfeit notes.
4: A charity is warning osteoporosis patients are facing a postcode lottery of care. The Royal Osteoporosis Charity claims diagnosis rates in England have stalled because of the slow rollout of new fracture liaison services across the country. The pub industry says it's over the moon, but policing groups are expressing anxiety about the decision to allow bars to keep serving during England's next World Cup game. They kick off against Mexico at 1 a.m. on Monday. And it's understood Germany head coach Julian Nagelsmann has quit, with former Liverpool manager Jurgen Klopp open to replacing him. His side crashed out of the World Cup at the hands of Paraguay. That's the latest. I'm Cam Hall.
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7: I'm Eve McNeil, and it's just gone 12. A 17-year-old girl has been reported missing, and concerns are increasing for her welfare. The teen was last seen near Pokesdown train station in Bournemouth at around 8:45 last night, and was wearing a blue shirt with black stripes and navy-coloured jogging bottoms. Anyone with any information is urged to contact Dorset Police. An investigation into the death of a woman who was found at an address on Paddington Grove in West Howe is still ongoing. The woman was discovered in the early hours of the morning on Wednesday. Dorset Police are appealing to the public to report any suspicious behaviour they may have seen in or around the area. Live updates and further information on where to report to police is available at bournemouthecho.co.uk. MP for Bournemouth West took to Parliament yesterday to campaign for a full investigation into the DES scandal. Jessica Toll has described it as the worst pharmaceutical scandal of our time that has led to multiple women experiencing infertility issues and cancer. The drug was formerly prescribed to hundreds of thousands of women as an anti-miscarriage medication. The hope of Toll as well as DES campaigners is for there to be a national inquiry into the drug. The Cherries have now agreed an initial transfer fee for Elche striker Alvaro Rodriguez of £21.4 million. The player is set to travel to Dorset for a medical on Monday. And finally, villagers in Holt, located just outside of Wimborne, gathered for their first ever strawberry picnic at the Green, a fundraising event to support the parish and village halls. More than 100 people of all ages turned out to enjoy strawberries and homemade cakes. However, the unexpected highlight was a round of welly wanging, where participants hurl a welly boot as far as they can. That's the latest. More at one.
3: 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This

0: himself as a man. 39-year-old Anastasia Berezovskis is thought to have travelled from Germany by car. Andy Burnham says he'll stick by Labour's 2024 general election manifesto when he enters number 10, but the Prime Minister in waiting believes there is some room for movement on tax. The countdown is on as Taylor Swift is due to marry NFL star Travis Kelce in New York later. All eyes are on Madison Square Garden, where the pair are reportedly hosting their nuptials. Hundreds of celebrity guests apparently turned up for a dress rehearsal last night. Fan Alison Romero is flying from London to New York.
1: Yes, I'm so excited. I've been a fan for 17 years, and I'm just so happy that she's found the love that she's always wanted. He seems really supportive of her. She's so successful to find a man who's not threatened by that, and I'm just so happy for her that it feels like my best friend, my older sister, is getting married.
0: Prince Harry's team say they're still looking at security options for a potential visit to the UK this month. He was reportedly thinking of cancelling the trip over a lack of taxpayer-funded protection. And rehearsals have begun for the Commonwealth Games opening ceremony in Glasgow. It's 20 days until the show. That's the latest. I'm Cam Hall.
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3: I'm Eve McNeil, and it's just gone one. MP for Bournemouth West took to Parliament yesterday to campaign for a full investigation into the diethylstilbestrol, otherwise known as DES scandal. Jessica Toll has described it as the worst pharmaceutical scandal of our time that led to multiple women experiencing fertility issues and cancer. The drug was formerly prescribed to hundreds of thousands of women as an anti-miscarriage medication. The hope of Toll as well as DES campaigners is for there to be a national inquiry into the drug. A 17-year-old girl has been reported missing and concerns are increasing for her welfare. The teen was last seen near Pokestown's train station in Bournemouth at around 8:45 last night and was wearing a blue shirt with black stripes and navy-coloured jogging bottoms. Anyone with any information is urged to contact Dorset Police online or by calling 999. The Cherries have plans to renovate their away dressing room and improve the media facilities at the Vitality Stadium as work progresses to ensure that the grounds will be ready to host Europa League football next season. The football club do hold a license to host European football at the stadium, but that is contingent on a number of improvements that will take place over the summer. Another business on Commercial Road in Bournemouth Town Centre is closing its doors. Shoe, located next to Primark, will have its last day retailing on the 12th of July. The space will be taken over by Costa Coffee, making it the 19th coffee shop within half a mile radius of Bournemouth Square. And finally, villagers in Holt, located just outside of Wimborne, gathered for their first ever strawberry picnic on the green, a fundraising event to support the parish and village halls. More than 100 people of all ages turned out to enjoy strawberries and homemade cakes. However, the unexpected highlight was a round of welly wanging, where participants hurl a welly boot as far as they can. That's the latest.
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0: Oh, yes. Stevie Wonder and the Motown classic Blowing in the Wind, which comes from Motown Chart for Busters Volume 1. Hello, hello, and thank you for joining me for our weekly get-together for the Soul and Motown show. I hope that the past week has been good for you and good to you. So, you found the place where we play some of the very best soul, Motown and R&B music. Listen out for our regular feature. That's the two back-to-back tracks of Northern Soul. Meanwhile, here's Wilson Pickett.
1: He's on. He's all. It's Brian Minter.

the legendary soul track In the Midnight Hour, written and performed by soul man Wilson Pickett, who had a big hit with the song back in 1965, which also appeared on the 1966 album, The Exciting Wilson Pickett. He was a major figure in the development of soul music, and he recorded over 50 songs for Stax and Atlantic Records, all of which made the US R&B charts. Aretha Franklin, she's here with the RPO, the Royal Philharmonic Orchestra, and a natural-born woman.

Aretha Franklin teaming up with the Royal Philharmonic Orchestra with the Jerry Goffin Carole King song, You Make Me Feel Like a Natural Woman. Originally released back in 1967 and released on Atlantic Records. In 2017, Atlantic and Rhino Records took the original archived vocals and re-recorded them with the accompaniment of the RPO, along with a new set of backing vocals, and released an album of Aretha Franklin's songs, and they called it A Brand New Me. That's the name of the album, and it's absolutely terrific. Yes, the end result is, I think, breathtaking. KC and the Sunshine Band, they're up next.

Casey and the Sunshine Band with Queen of Clubs. The song came from the band's 1974 debut album called Do It Good, which, despite the song's name, didn't do at all well for the group. However, after the considerable success of the single, the album was re-released in 1978 and it fared much better. Here's Syl with a classic song.

0: Yeah, beautiful piece of music there from British musician, soul singer, songwriter and record producer Sil. He sold over 20 million records worldwide. The song The Nearness of You comes from a brilliant album called Sil Standards. He sings a great collection of songs such as Autumn Leaves, They Can't Take That Away From Me, and the one we played there, The Nearness of You. Well, I'll tell you something. This next guy knows a thing or two about making records. I refer to Cliff Richard. And along with some others, he's in a rather happy frame of mind. Northern Soul coming along after this very fine track.
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Yeah, I have to say they were sounding rather happy, weren't they? Yeah, there they go. Cliff Richard and soul singers Marilyn McCoo and Billy Davis with the soul gospel standard, Oh How Happy. And that's from the 2011 album called Soulicious. It's a studio album which features duets with some of soul music's most respected names, such as Freda Payne, Dennis Edwards from The Temptations, and more besides. Far too many for me to mention now, because it's Northern Soul Time. Yeah, and this is where we play two tracks of the kind of music that emerged in clubs in the north of England. And it was based on a particular style of black American soul music and developed from the British mod scene of the early 1970s. So get your baggies on as we start this week's double decker with Bessie O'Brien.

the Northern Soul Double Decker.

0: So there we go. That's the Northern Soul double decker for this week. First away was Betty O'Brien and She'll Be Gone. And that was followed up by Dee Clark with Hold On. More Northern Soul. Yeah, Hold On. More Northern Soul next week. So we all need to keep the faith. This is the Soul and Motown Show. And let's do this. Yeah, this is the Soul and Motown Show with me, Brian. That's me, on Hope FM, broadcasting from the beautiful, beautiful, beautiful Dorset Coast and pumping out the watts on DAB and FM at 90.1. And you can say to your smart speaker, play Hope FM. So, a part of the big lineup of music only found locally on this station. If you have a particular soul track you'd like to hear, or would just like to say hello, an email would do the track. We'll do the track. We'll do the trick even. The address is brianm@hopefm.com. And I look forward to hearing from you. We got tons of new music tons of music to get through. So I think we better get on.
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0: Yeah, and we're getting on with Leon Bridges, and he's coming home.

great song. How good is that? Coming home from Texan-born Leon Bridges, who began writing and performing 1950s and 60s style soul music that's been described as a transmission straight from the heart, bringing timeless soul music into the modern age. The singer blends smooth R&B with gospel roots with a vintage swagger, it says here. The track we played was his Grammy-winning debut song, Coming Home. Here's Roberta Flack. Strong.

Yes, and that was a song composed by Charles Fox with lyrics by Norman Gimbel. Roberta Flack with a rather beautiful song, Killing Me Softly. The song did very well, and in 1973, it became a number one hit in the USA, Australia, and Canada for the singer there, Roberta Flack. And it also made the number six spot on the UK singles chart. So it's a song, you could say, which did rather well. And here's Hall & Oates.

In case you didn't realise, the name of the song used to be My Girl from the album Our Kind of Soul, which is the 17th studio album by Hall & Oates, released in 2004. The song was a revamped version of the OJ's song, which was written by the songwriting team Gamble and Huff. Our Kind of Soul album is mostly acoustic with some electric guitar and synthesizers, covering many of Hall & Oates' favourite soul songs. More Stax music now, being served up this time from the Dramatics.

0: some very groovy R&B sounds there from American soul music vocal group, The Dramatics. They formed in Detroit, Michigan in 1964, and they're probably best known for their 1970s hit singles In the Rain and the one we played there, What You See Is What You Get, both of which were top 10 hits. The Dramatics, courtesy of Stax Music. Up next, Diana Ross.
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Yes, I'm Coming Out. By American singer Diana Ross. It was written and produced by Chic member Bernard Edwards and Nile Rodgers and released in 1980 as the second single from Ross's self-titled album, Diana, also released in 1980. Here's Carla Thomas.

American singer Carla Thomas, who's often referred to as the Queen of Memphis Soul. She's best known for her 1960s recordings for Atlantic and Stax Records. And she just happens to be the daughter of soul recording artist Rufus Thomas. Have we got time for one more? Just about.

Yes, Benny King taking up lead vocals there on Save the Last Dance for Me. And that was, of course, by The Drifters. The song was intended as the B-side of the record, but when DJ presenter Dick Clark flipped the record over on his show, he loved it and he thought, this has got to be recognised as a number one hit. I'm not sure if it ever made number one, but it did very well indeed.

Yes, the old enemy of time has beaten us again. That's it then, time's up. I've got to make way for the professional broadcasters in this here building. Thank you so much for your company today. My name's Brian, and I expect it will be again next week when I hope you can join me for another Soul and Motown show. Until then, take good care out there, and I will see you again very soon. Bye for now. Ta-ra.

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1: Police say they're anxious about getting the resources needed to ensure pubs can safely stay open until 5am during England's overnight World Cup match with Mexico. The government's changing licensing laws in England and Wales because the game kicks off at 1am on Monday. Andy Trotter, a former senior Met police officer, says the last minute change can't happen again.
2: Everyone could have calmly gone through the issues, made sure that everyone's looked at the various risks involved and did their very best to ensure that everyone has a happy an enjoyable time. So it's a little unhelpful for it to be at such a last minute, particularly when government said they weren't going to do it and then they said they would do it.
1: Well, hospitality groups say they're over the moon at the decision. Authorities in Monaco say their main suspect in a bomb attack is a Ukrainian woman who disguised herself as a man. 39-year-old Anastasia Berezovska is thought to have travelled from Germany by car. Andy Burnham says he'll stick by Labour's 2024 general election manifesto when he enters number 10, but the Prime Minister in waiting believes there is some room for movement on tax. The countdown is on as Taylor Swift is due to marry NFL star Travis Kelce in New York later. All eyes are on Madison Square Garden, where the pair are reportedly hosting their nuptials. Hundreds of celebrity guests apparently turned up for a dress rehearsal last night. Fan Alison Romero is flying from London to New York.
3: Yes, I'm so excited. I've been a fan for 17 years, and I'm just so happy that she's found the love that she's always wanted. He seems really supportive of her. She's so successful to find a man who's not threatened by that. And I'm just so happy for her that it feels like my best friend, my older sister, is getting married.
1: Prince Harry's team say they're still looking at security options for a potential visit to the UK this month. He was reportedly thinking of cancelling the trip over a lack of taxpayer-funded protection. And rehearsals have begun for the Commonwealth Games opening ceremony in Glasgow. It's 20 days until the show. That's the latest. I'm Cam Hall.
0: On the hour and up to date, this is Hope FM. Hope FM weather.
4: Today will be dry with variable cloud and spells of hazy sunshine throughout the day. Very warm. We're up to 29 degrees here. And tonight we'll start in dry with mostly clear skies. Patchy cloud will edge in from the west during the early hours, turning into a little breezier, a mild night. Very warm.
0: Coming up on today's Good Afternoon Show.
4: Hello, it's me, Karen. Who's over there?
5: Derek.
4: Are you very warm?
5: Yeah.
4: Yeah, it's quite hot, isn't
5: it?
4: My
5: oversized Pink Floyd t-shirt on as well.
4: Is that Nike? Is it keeping you cool?
5: Yeah.
4: Oh, good. Brilliant. It's doing its job. Right, well, we've got some stuff there, haven't you? You've got some stuff.
5: I've got stuff.
4: We'll get on with this show then. We'll have a song and we'll get cracking.

0: Make it well, Mercy Me, here at Hope FM. And Derek's got his first piece of paper. Go on then.
1: Now, did you know?
0: No.
1: That country music legend Dolly Parton is adding coffee to her long list of business ventures with the launch of her new brand. It's called Cup of Ambition.
0: Oh,
1: and that's inspired
0: clever.
1: By a classic 1980 hit, 9 to 5, because she says that in there.
0: Well, you've told me that I'll play that, but I'm not playing that one because I was going to play this one.
1: Oh, hang on.
0: Oh, you haven't finished yet?
1: I haven't finished yet. I've got lots to talk about. I'm just saying. The coffee range includes light, medium and dark roasts and made its debut at the opening of Dolly's Tennessee and Travel Stop in Cornersville, Tennessee on June the 24th. Located south of Nashville along Interstate 65, the Travel Centre will give visitors first chance to sample new blends.
0: Mm.
1: Yeah, she said she wanted to create a coffee that works just as hard as the people who drink it.
0: Aww.
1: I'm there. She explained that coffee has long been part of her daily routine, helping fuel ideas, creativity and a busy schedule. Later this year, Cup of Ambition Coffee will become available nationwide in both ground coffee and K-Cup varieties. The launch is the latest venture for Dolly Parton, whose career has spanned music, film, business and philanthropy, demonstrating that the 79-year-old entertainment icon continues to find new ways to connect with her fans and friends.
0: And I wanted to play this one because it always says... It's called Coat of Many Colours, and it just says, well, she does have a lot of strings to her bow, and this is where she started from.

0: what coat of many colours. Hadn't heard that one for a long time. Now, what have you got now?
1: Here's the thing. Recently, more than 14,000 visitors have helped London and Whipsnade Zoo set a new Guinness World Record by creating the world's largest community paint-by-numbers artwork. That's good. It was organised by the Zoological Society of London as part of its 200th anniversary celebrations. The enormous artwork consists of 21 panels featuring 200 different animals and was completed in just a week. And a total of 14,024 people took part, each adding their own brushstrokes to the colourful wildlife mural. An official Guinness World Records adjudicator visited London Zoo to confirm the achievement and present the official certificate. The ZSL, the Zoological Society of London, described the record as a fitting way to mark the charity's bicentennial year, highlighting its long history of protecting wildlife and inspiring future generations. The artwork will be displayed at London Zoo before moving to Whipsnade Zoo later in the year, and everyone who took part will get a certificate recognising their contribution to the world record.
0: Wow.
1: That's good, that's worth seeing.
0: Definitely.

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0: Elton John is still standing here at Hope FM with me, Karen, and over there it's
1: Derek.
0: Hello.
1: Hello.
0: And have you got a piece of paper to
1: take? I have.
0: Okay.
1: 65,000.
0: Yeah.
1: Is the number of Lego bricks used to create the world's largest guess?
0: Car.
1: Sausage. German Lego enthusiast Tommy Schmidt,
0: yeah,
1: who is a 45-year-old IT worker, set a Guinness World Record by building the world's largest Lego brick sausage. It's 2 meters long.
0: Mm-hmm.
1: Bratwurst in a bun with mustard. Yeah, 65,000 bricks. And the project came from a partnership with regional meat producer Di Thuringer as a tribute to Thuringer's famous bratwurst. It took 6 months of actual building, but it took him a year.
0: Yeah.
1: And lived in his living room for the whole time.
0: Wow.
1: His wife eventually got used to it.
0: She had no choice.
1: The side made transport tricky.
0: Yeah.
1: He had to plan it from the start to fit through his patio door. Tommy's been into Lego since his dad gave him his first set as a child and prefers original creations over official sets. I bought the sets, but I used to like making my own things.
0: I never understand this, where people buy the sets and then make the models in the sets. I think it's boring.
1: Well, he's also made a Tony Stark workshop.
0: Oh, yeah.
1: A Star Wars droid factory.
0: Yeah.
1: And an indoor swimming pool.
0: Oh.
1: He's now eyeing a retro gaming themed build next.
0: Okay.
1: There we go.
0: Do you know the other thing is it's F1 this weekend at home at Silverstone, and all the F1 drivers are coming in on Lego cars.
1: I didn't know that.
0: Yeah, they are.
1: Okay.
0: But I'm going to pick my toys up and go and see them on the telly, of course.

0: That was a Devonos. From a certain Brian's list of things. I just thought it fits with toys anyway. Yeah, go on then. What do you want to say?
1: Do you know what the latest viral food trend is?
0: No.
1: And this might not be healthy.
0: No, probably not.
1: So I'm not going to sort of say go and do this. Yeah, but no. Ice cream dipped in butter.
0: Oh, my gosh.
1: It was started in by a New York pastry chef who plunged a 99-style ice cream into a melted Norman, I don't know how you pronounce this, Isigny's steeped beer butter and sprinkled it with sea salt.
0: Oh, okay.
1: Yeah, the limited run treat did so well that it earned a permanent place on the menu. And they sell 1,000 a week now. And it generated an army of high-end copycats. The day after one ice cream shop in San Diego posted their version on TikTok, says the owner, they experienced their busiest day ever.
0: Wow.
1: But, I mean, ice cream dipped in butter? Oh. No, I don't think it's healthy.
0: No. But then you can better off making your own ice cream at home.
1: Definitely.
0: Because it's quite easy to do and you can know exactly what's going into it.

0: Two Strong Hearts by John Farr, and I'm here at Hope FM. And what have you got over there, Derek?
1: Now, if you live in Wimborne, or actually anywhere really, you can live anywhere, because Wimborne's Donate It Hub is up and running at Allendale House.
0: Uh-huh.
1: You can now drop off unwanted domestic IT kit, such as PCs, laptops, mobile phones and cables.
0: Oh, yes.
1: Monday to Friday, 9 till 5. That's at Allendale House in Wimborne.
0: Oh, that's a good idea, isn't it?
1: Yeah, they donate it. It's a charity dedicated to refurbishing or recycling electrical items. Refurbished items are either sold or donated to charities. Wimborne's Food Bank, for example, has benefited from a refurbished laptop. And any data on the kit is wiped clean. So you don't have to worry about, you know, people getting your stuff. But you can also see what you cannot bring. If you go to the Donate It website, which is quite simply donateit.co.uk. So if you've got an old computer and then, gathering dust.
0: And the Allendale House is next door to the Allendale Centre,
1: yes.
0: Which is quite not far from any bus stops. The best bus stop is the police station.
1: So, you know, obviously... I've got a lot of old kit, but I use it.
0: Well, I've got loads of cables and things like that as well, and so it's a good idea if you want to donate some cables, because if you've got too many, or you've got cables that don't work anymore, you don't need the old iPhone cables. Give them somebody that might be using the old iPhones. Ta-da, not you, because that's he's looking at me like, don't mention that word. I'm not going to.

0: There she goes, the Lars here at Hope FM. And have you got another piece, another thing? What you got there?
1: A new study has found that women often report poorer sleep than men, even though they actually sleep better, according to scientific measurements.
0: I don't think so, no, I don't believe
1: that. Researchers monitored the sleep of 238 women and 238 men in their own homes using equipment that measured brain activity, eye movement and muscle tension.
0: Okay.
1: In the morning, participants rated their own sleep quality. The research revealed a surprising mismatch. Women said they slept worse, yet they experienced fewer nighttime awakenings, more deep sleep, longer sleep duration, and better overall sleep efficiency than men. On average, women slept about 400 minutes per night, compared with 382 minutes for men. The key difference was that when women woke during the night, they tended to stay awake longer, about 9 minutes, compared with 7 minutes for men. And because it only takes a few minutes of wakefulness to form a memory, women are more likely to remember these interruptions and judge their sleep more negatively. Yeah, I see.
0: Yeah. Well, I suppose it just takes more to go to the toilet as a woman. You never know, do you?

0: We had to do some research into what a boardwalk was, because we got very confused, because we thought it was just wooden, like decking, but actually I think what they're referring to is like a pier.
1: Yes.
0: But it was done in the you know, the seaside towns of America, like New Jersey and Atlanta or whatever, and it's just. But under the boardwalk is like an under our pier. So we should sing Under the Pier. Under Bournemouth Pier should be a song. Don't you agree?
1: I do agree.

0: The summer of 69, Mr. Brian Adams here at Hope FM. Go on then, what else have you got?
1: Oh, Dorset's unusual place names often leave visitors struggling with pronunciation.
0: No, really?
1: Yeah, Bournemouth is one of the most commonly mispronounced, with locals saying Bournemouth. So it says here, I disagree, rather than Bournemouth. Christchurch. Uh-huh. No, I say Christchurch.
0: Yeah.
1: Paul, simply rhymes with Paul, that's easy enough. In the countryside, places such as Wychhampton get pronounced Wychhampton. Tollpuddle, and Tinkleton frequently catches people out. Villages along the Piddle.
0: An actual river, isn't it? The Piddle is an actual river.
1: Yeah, Piddle Trentide, Piddle Hinton, and Puddletown. They're well known for their distinctive and amusing names. Other memorable Dorset locations include Scratchy Bottom, Happy Bottom, and Aunt Mary's Bottom, which often attract attention for visitors. More challenging names such as Rhyme Intrinsica, Melbury Bub and Sixpenny Handley, and also Winterbourne Stickland, can also cause hesitation over pronunciation. Yeah. I don't think there's a problem. Rhyme Intrinsica is easy. Melbury Bub, Sixpenny Handley, Winterbourne Stickland. I think that's fine. I don't think that caused anyone hesitation, but there you go. That's what it says here.
0: But someone, you have been brought up in Dorset all your life, haven't you? And you have a big Dorset family, so.
1: Well, actually, Hampshire.
0: Oh, is there some of them?
1: I was Hampshire, but the family's Dorset.
0: Oh, yes. Because you were born in Bournemouth.
1: Mm.
0: No, Kinson was still in Dorset, though, wasn't it?
1: What, 1957?
0: Yeah, because Kinson never left Dorset.
1: He came to Hampshire.
0: No, he didn't.
1: We won't argue about it.

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1: From the Sky News Centre at 3. Three men have been found not guilty of murdering journalist Lyra McKee in Londonderry. The 29-year-old was shot dead when a masked gunman fired towards police during riots in Derry in April 2019. Paul McIntyre, Peter Kavanagh and Jordan Devine have been cleared of the charges in a non-jury trial. A former senior police officer has hit out at the last-minute change to pub opening hours in England and Wales. Andy Trotter says short-notice licensing extensions to 5am on Monday, allowing fans to watch the Three Lions' next World Cup match, are unhelpful. Meanwhile, the Lib Dems are calling for Captain Harry Kane to be given what they say is a well-deserved knighthood. Kane has told the Lions Den podcast that this season is his best ever.
2: 72 goals so far, and then hopefully a few more to go is... Yeah, I think almost 20 more than I've ever reached in my career. Yeah, I've had some good moments, but in terms of how I feel right now, I think just from an overall package, I feel as good as I've ever felt going onto the pitch, no matter the situation.
1: Government officials are in talks with Pakistan about returning the leader of a Rochdale grooming gang. 73-year-old Shabir Ahmed, who was released from prison yesterday, is at the centre of a deportation row. Tory leader Kemi Badenoch says Andy Burnham should focus on welfare. The Prime Minister in waiting has suggested there's room for movement on tax in Labour's election manifesto. And Taylor Swift is expected to marry NFL star Travis Kelce later. The wedding is thought to be taking place at New York's Madison Square Garden. One of the singer's fans, Alison Romero, is flying from London to join the celebrations.
3: Yes, I'm so excited. I've been a fan for 17 years, and I'm just so happy that she's found the love that she's always wanted. He seems really supportive of her. She's so successful to find a man who's not threatened by that. And I'm just so happy for her that it feels like my best friend, my older sister, is getting married.
1: The couple have been dating for 3 years. And that's the latest. I'm Tanya Snuggs.
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4: Tonight will start dry with mostly clear skies, patchy cloud with an edge in from the west during the early hours, turning into a little breezier, a mild night, but very warm. Tomorrow will be another dry day with variable clouds and sunny spells, remain a little breezy, staying dry in Sunday and very warm on Sunday with sunshine and a few bands of high cloud around. Very warm on Monday, sunshine throughout the day, hazy at times, patchy cloud and spells of sunshine for Tuesday, remaining very warm, and it's just going to get hotter, hotter, hotter.
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4: Hello, it's me, Karen, and who's over there?
5: Derek.
4: Hello. How are you doing?
5: I'm all right, thank you.
4: Yeah, if you think you hear him chewing stuff, it's because he's got a clove in his mouth, because he's got a bit of a toothache. So he needs a bit of a, or a bit of a rescue anyway.

0: Rescue Me, We Are Kingdom, here at Hope FM. Go on then, what you got?
1: Now, could you pull a plane and raise much-needed funds to support local families?
0: This is a good day out, this is, yes.
1: It's families charity Home Start Wessex. They've launched an appeal for local people to help pull a plane and raise money to support its work with families in Dorset.
0: Yeah.
1: The charity is putting together a team of 20 to pull a Boeing 737. That's quite a plane.
0: Yeah.
1: That's a proper airliner. It's at this year's Dorset Plane Pool, which is the UK's only charity event of its kind. Teams of 20 people pulled the 737 a distance of 50 metres. Mm-hmm. Quite a long way.
0: It is.
1: Since its founding in 2009, the event has raised more than 400,000 for charities, with more than 6,000 pullers from 328 teams have picked up a rope and completed the challenge. Now, this year's event takes place on the 31st of August. Is that
0: bank holiday
1: Monday, is it? And it's hosted by European Skybus Limited, and it's on the Aviation Business Park at Bournemouth Airport. Now, if you want to get involved, if you think you can be part of this team, if you contact Home Start Wessex, and the email is darren@homestartwessex.org.uk. But I think if you just go online, in Home Start Wessex, you can probably find out all about it and get in touch.
0: We had Shona last year that put together a team to do it, and it's actually a really good day out. It's on all day, and there's lots of things to do as well, so you can see all the teams pulling the planes and then go support your favourite team, or have a nice day out at the airport and see your planes.
1: Yeah,
0: and have a few,
1: on that side is all that's the industrial side. Yeah. You might see some
0: different planes. Yeah,
1: things going on.
0: Yeah, so it's a free day out as well as a fundraising thing as well. So
1: good one.
0: Get involved.

0: Jags and Gladwads, the Stereophonics. And last thing from Derek before we go on to the What's On, what you want to sell.
1: One of London's best known West End venues, the Shaftesbury Theatre, is to be renamed the Judi Dench Theatre next February. Yes, honouring Dame Judi Dench for her outstanding contribution to British theatre and performing arts. She's long had a long association with the theatre, having been a founding member of the Theatre of Comedy, a group of actors and writers that held shares in the venue. The theatre is owned by the Taffner family, who also produced a popular BBC sitcom, As a Time Goes By, starring Judi Dench with Jeffrey Palmer. There you go. That is next year. Actually, the historic venue first opened in 1911 as the New Prince's Theatre and became the Shaftesbury Theatre in 1962.
0: Oh, so it's not that old. It's an old name, but yeah. Okay. So we're going to have Chasing Pavements by Adele, and this is for you, Ian, and the lovely Karen. I hope you're feeling better. I hope you're feeling okay or a bit better today, and the weather doesn't make you feel too ill.

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0: Waterloo Sunset by Twiggy. You like that song, don't you?
1: I like the song and I like Twiggy.
0: There you go. Double. Well, now you're on to the What's-Ons. What's on to this weekend?
1: Right, What's-Ons. Starting today and is also on tomorrow, is the Upton Country Park Festival. Bring your own food and drink or enjoy the food stores and bar on site. And there's some of the best tribute bands and artists.
0: Right.
1: That's today and tomorrow. Tomorrow, it's the Jurassic Coast Mighty Hike. Ooh. Hike a full half marathon on the stunning Jurassic Coast.
0: Not in this heat. No. Hang on. They've killed me.
1: Or choose from 11 other locations across the UK. Get your friends and family together and take on the Macmillan Mighty Hike this summer. Together, we can improve cancer care for everyone in the UK. So that's happening. Don't know where it starts from. But that's happening tomorrow. It's tomorrow from 11 till 7. It's the Foodie Fest, Muscliffe Park, Bournemouth. 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That's Durdles Avenue, Bournemouth, or Kinson, Bournemouth. 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Entry is free. I've got some more after this.

0: Summer Fate music. We'll always be together, John Travolta and Oliver Newton-John from Greece. But it does sound like Summer Fates, and that's what you've got a lot of, haven't you, Derek?
1: Yes. So tomorrow between 11 and 4, it's the Coal Hill So-and-So's fundraising day. This is at 49 Canford View Drive. Mm-hmm. 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There's books, crafts and much more, and proceeds will be split between the local charities, the Ladybird Breast Cancer Unit and the Dorset Cancer Care Foundation. Also tomorrow is the South Coast Car Show. This is at Wimborne Showground. There'll be club stands, show and shine, individual displays, trade stands, live entertainment from the urban display team. And they're raising funds for Shout 85258, which is a free confidential text-based mental health support service. Yep. Also on Saturday is the Wool Carnival. That's at Recreation Ground, Colliers Lane, Wool. It's an afternoon and evening of fun, arena activities, children entertainment, stores, live music and the procession. I don't know what time it starts, but it is in the afternoon. Also tomorrow, it's the World's Away Gaming Club. This is the first Saturday of the month. This is at the Bournemouth Library between 12 and 5 p.m. So that's good. That's all sorts of games, board games and stuff you can do. Sunday. Oh, hang on. What else have we got? We've got a... still got a Saturday. We've got the Museum of East Dorset.
0: Oh, yeah.
1: Has got a Summer Fete.
0: Yes.
1: So there's all sorts of things going on there. It's 10 till 3. Entry to the fete is free, but museum admission is not included. This is at, say, Museum of East Dorset in Wimborne. From Hooker Duck, Splat the Rat and the Coconut Shy to live music. The stores, plants, secondhand books and our biggest museum shop sale of the year. And don't miss the first ever bake-off competition where local bakers will be competing across four delicious categories. And after judging, you'll even have the chance to buy and sample the amazing cakes.
0: Whoa.
1: That's worth going. 10 till 3, Museum of East Dorset.
0: That's in the garden. The Museum of East Dorset's got a beautiful garden. Mm. It's lovely. I only went in there last weekend. It was
1: just round the lane by the library. The Sunday the 5th of July, more Upton Country Park. It's Country in the Park. This is the best of country music, together with the Southern State USA activities, vehicle stores, food and drink. Children under 2 go free. Also on Sunday, it's the Broadstone Fun Day. That's Broadstone Recreation Ground from 12 noon. There's music, car show, arena acts, dog show, kids rides, food, drinks. There's also the Chuffey Light Railway.
0: Right.
1: It's free entry. Parking is £3. And that's it.
0: That's a lot. That's a lot. I've got a few bits and pieces to keep you amused.

0: Oh, we're playing our favourite today. Just because they happen to be there. Nina Simone, I've got my life. Don't do that. Where's that come from? Go away. Sky Glow Music Festival is on the Dorchester Showgrounds on Saturday. So if you're going around there, there's the Sky Glows, there's Epic Tribute Acts, there's Bluey Bingo, inflatable theme parks, stunt shows, foam parties, circus workshops. All that's going on. And then the Cricken, this is where he says about the weird spellings of places in Dorset. So Chicknell, Chickerell.
1: Chickerell.
0: That's it. Moor Farm Nights in the Bottom in Weymouth. That's a Chickenell. What did you say it was?
1: I can't remember.
0: Whatever. 4th and 5th from today, 3 p.m. from 5 p.m. today, live music, all kinds of steam fairs and old machines and everything going on there.
1: Chickerell.
0: That's it. Thank you. Then in Weymouth, they've got a food festival going on between the 4th and 5th. So if you go in there, there's stuff that going on. And then Farm Fest is on Sunday, the 5th of August at the Dorchester Show Round as well. So if you live near the Dorchester Show Ground, you've got a music festival on the Saturday, then you've got Farm Fest on the Sunday. So, that's I think that's roughly it. If you want to have a look at other things, there is also sunflower things going on, sunflower trails that are on starting now, sunflower trails, real sunflowers, something different. And there's all sorts of other bits and pieces if you want to have a look at the Dorset Mums for other things that are going on in Dorset.

0: It's a favourites afternoon. That's Heroes by David Bowie. And if you want to learn to be a hero in very, very downplayed terms, you can go to a chess club. Southbourne have a chess club. They have it every Friday at the Tupton Social Club, 22 Tupton Road, Bournemouth, BH63AA, 6 p.m. to 7:15 juniors, 7:15 to 10:30 adverts. Your first night is free. And then they also have the Ludo Lounge has a chess thing that meets on Tuesday afternoons between 2:30 and 5 p.m. at the Southbourne Grove. And if you're keen to welcome new members and play teams and knock out things, and you could also learn if you don't know how to play it, someone will teach you. Can you play chess?
1: Well, no, I did learn once. When I was at school, one of the other friends at school taught me.
0: Yeah,
1: but I can't remember now.
0: Can't remember how to do it. It's dead easy. I've taught loads of people how to play chess. I don't like playing it, but I do know loads of people how to play chess. But anyway, I do believe.
1: We can play drafts.
0: Yeah, I can play drafts too. And there's different versions, different ways of playing drafts as well. There's different versions of that as well. Different rules.
1: Okay.
0: Mm-hmm.

0: believe I share. And this is a date for your diary, but also if you are interested in entering on the competitions, it's time to get yourself organised and to apply in. Between the 31st July and the 4th of August, the showcase for Dorset's Art and Craft Group, DACA they call themselves, and that is their, if you want to find out any more about this and where you go, it's at the Purbeck School in Wareham, BH29 PF, and there's open arts galleries, photography competitions, sales galleries, over 30 craft stalls, family workshops, and a paint and bookstore. They are all looking for donations for the paint and bookstore, because that's what funds the grants that they could give out as well. So if you want to get information or look at it, dorsetartsandcrafts.org. They are on Facebook and Instagram, and also info@dorsetartsandcrafts.org is the other thing. There's no dogs except for guide dogs and assistance dogs, refreshments and free parking. There is a charge, but you can also become a member as a special thing to do, a membership as well. So don't forget about that. So we'll be picking that up for until the 31st of July, when we'll be there ourselves. Well, we're going for the day, we hope, don't we?
1: Yes.

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0: casts no shadow. Oasis, no. Does the World Cup cast a shadow over your weekend? Well, it starts, it's on today. Australia versus Egypt, 7 p.m. BBC One. Argentina versus Cape Verde, they're still in it, 11 p.m. ITV One. They're my tip for the top, they are. Wimbledon is on. Saturday, it's Colombia versus Ghana at 2:30 a.m. ITV One. And Canada versus Morocco, 6 p.m. ITV One. Paraguay versus France, 10 p.m. to be announced. So doesn't know where that's going to come. Wimbledon's on. The Nation League Championships, it's all over ITV One and ITV Four. F1, the qualifying's on the Saturday at 4 p.m. Cricket is on. Tour de France is on. And then we've got on Sunday, the World Cup round 16. Brazil versus Norway, 9 p.m. To be announced where that's going to be on. Wimbledon's on the fourth round. Women's T20 World Cup cricket is on. Sky versus England on Sky Sports. The Grand Prix is on from 3 p.m. And the Tour de France is on TNT Sports. And, of course, England versus Mexico on Monday morning at 1 a.m. Will you be watching?
1: Yes.
0: Okay. And what do you want to say? We better say goodbye, actually.
1: Goodbye.
0: Tell you bye-bye.

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1: From the Sky News Centre at 4. Three men have been acquitted of the murder of journalist Lyra McKee in Londonderry. The 29-year-old was hit by a bullet as she observed riots in Derry in April 2019. Our reporter Conor Gillies was at the non-jury trial at Belfast Crown Court.
2: The three men, they were essentially accused of accompanying that lone, unknown gunman to the point of the corner where Lyra was attacked, encouraging him to fire those shots. To the murder charge, it was not guilty all round.
1: The new IRA has said it was behind the attack. A former boss at the Met Police says the government's last-minute decision to allow pubs in England and Wales to stay open for longer on Monday morning is unhelpful. It's so football fans can watch the Three Lions World Cup match against Mexico, which starts at 1 a.m. Andy Trotter says the change means a switch-up in resources.
3: We all hope that everyone enjoys themselves and has fun, but we all know, and it's a fact, that the combination of hot nights, alcohol, sporting events can lead to problems, and quite rightly, the police have got to plan for any occurrence and make sure that they're fully prepared for it. So that's one of the anxieties of this late notice.
1: Meanwhile, a campaign has started for England captain Harry Kane to receive a knighthood for his heroics during the tournament. Lib Dem MP Leila Moran has launched an early day motion, that's a statement which MPs can sign, calling for this to happen. Authorities in Monaco say their main suspect in a bomb attack on Monday is a Ukrainian woman who disguised herself as a man. It's reported 39-year-old Anastasia Berezovska has been spotted in Germany. Tory leader Kemi Badenoch says Andy Burnham should focus on welfare. The Prime Minister in waiting has suggested there's room for movement on tax in Labour's election manifesto. And ahead of next week's heatwave, the boss of Currys has warned stocks of fans are running low. Sales apparently shot up nearly 3,000% in June's heat. That's the latest. I'm Tanya Snuggs.
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5: Hello there and welcome to Challenges. I'm so glad you've tuned in. I'm your presenter Priscilla Bartlett and today in Challenges we have an interview. Yes, we do. I have an interview for you with Andrew Chamberlain, Ruth Lee and Lisa Cavey. They are going to talk to us about the British Christian Writers Conference. So do stay tuned.
6: Ready?
5: As always, let's start with a funny story. I was driving when I first saw the flash of a traffic camera. I figured that my picture had been taken for speeding, even though I knew I wasn't. Just to be sure, I went around the block and passed the same spot, driving even more slowly, but again the camera flashed. Thinking this was pretty funny, I drove past even slower three more times, laughing as the camera snapped away each time I drove by at a snail's pace. 2 weeks later, I got 5 tickets in the mail for driving without a seatbelt.
7: Was that even funny?

0: That was Cody Carnes with Firm Foundation. So good to be reminded that Christ is our firm foundation, the rock on which we stand. When everything around us is shaking, we can put our faith in Jesus. Jesus has been faithful through generations, so why indeed should he fail now? He won't. Amen to that. He has promised to never leave us nor forsake us. Now, since we have three people to interview, let's go straight into it.
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0: You're listening to Challenges on Hope FM, and we are just about to start an interview about the British Christian Writers Conference, which is due to take place later on this year. So with me, we will have Lisa Cavey, who was a delegate at the conference, but is now more involved in it. And we've got Ruth Lee and Andrew Chamberlain, who are the organizers of the conference. So Andy and Ruth, for the moment, welcome to Challenges.
7: Thank you very much.
8: Thank you for having us.
0: Great. So, Andy, can we start off with you first, please? Can you tell us what is the British Christian Writers Conference?
8: Yeah, so in summary, it's a gathering of Christian writers and poets, the people of faith who are aspiring to write or who write currently at the moment, people who may feel they're called to write. And we bring all of those different people, interested in different genres, interested in different aspects of writing, different levels of experience, together in one place so that we can have some good teaching, good fellowship together. There's prayer ministry available for those who want it, opportunities for people to talk to each other, to be encouraged in their work. We always have good food and good drink there. Really, it's just a chance for writers at all levels and all stages and all persuasions to come together and really, as I said, be encouraged together and to learn together, both in terms of marketing techniques, that kind of thing, and also, as I said, for spiritual encouragement, really, as well.
0: Okay, so as I understand it, this conference has been going on for 5 years. Is that right?
8: That's correct, yes.
0: Are you a part of the Association of Christian Writers, or is this something completely different?
8: So we are both members of the Association of Christian Writers, and in the past we have worked with the association in terms of their representatives coming to the conference. And generally we'd really encourage people, Christian writers, to join the ACW, take advantage of all of the opportunities that gives. So we are not formally connected with ACW. It's not an ACW conference. This is our own conference, but we maintain close links with ACW, and lots of the people who come to the conference are members of ACW.
0: Right. Now, Ruth, you are a co-organizer as well with Andy. Can you tell us who is the conference for?
7: Yes, well, it's for everybody. It's always the same. At the beginning of the conference, we always have a few people who come along and their body language says, I don't think I really belong here. I'm not a proper writer. And they come along to the opening session, and it's always the same. Every year, God gives me a picture for them, for the conference. It's been all kinds of things, sparks into flame, a tree planted by a river, living water. And I share that and I say, if you are here, you are meant to be here. And a few of them look slightly hopeful. And by the end of the conference, it's always the same. Andy and I will chat to people and they'll say, when I got here, you know, I'd written a few bits and bobs, but I didn't really think I was a proper writer. But I've learned so much. I've met so many people. And now I feel inspired. I feel able to go away and write. So certainly it's for people who think they shouldn't be there. We get lots of those. But it's for anybody who feels that they want to write, who loves words, who might be feeling perhaps a nudge from God saying, come on, I've given you a creative talent. You should be using it. So it doesn't matter if you've never written a word, if it's all still in your head, plenty of people walking around with stories in their heads, or if you've got something which is desperate to see the light of day, or a first draft locked away in a drawer that you're too frightened to look at, or even if you've published loads of stuff. And we get people who have never written anything. We get multi-published people and everything in between. And I think Andy and I both feel that because the conference gives people such a good chance to network and chat to others and to learn and to listen, what we're finding every year more and more is that it inspires and encourages people to let their creativity run wild. It's wonderful to see that. And it's wonderful to see such a mixture of different types of people from different backgrounds coming together. It's a one-stop shop. That's such a cliche, but it's true. Where else would you go and find all of these things on offer in one place? So we just would really encourage anybody who's feeling that God might be whispering in their ear, or who wants, you know, a bit of an inspiration. Sometimes people have been writing for years and they just feel a bit tired and a bit worn out and they're running out of steam. And it's a really great opportunity to be revitalized, we find. People often say that to us. And of course, the last thing I'd say is that being a creative, you know, it's really hard, and it's not getting any easier. In fact, I'd say it's harder now to be a creative than it's ever been, with so many things against us. And it's a lonely profession as well. So it's a great opportunity, we find, for people who think, oh, it's just me by myself, to meet up with a great community of other Christian writers.
2: So I guess you get people, you know, writing different genres.
7: Oh, gosh,
2: well.
7: Yes. One of the things that we offer as well, which we should mention, is we try to be as generous as we possibly can. It's hard to get your books out there. So one of the things we do, there's a room in the church where we hold the conference at the moment, at Histon Baptist Church, big room. And we've had to have three tables. Last year we had to have three trestle tables because we had so many books. Anyone who comes to the conference who's published something, they are invited warmly to put their books on the store. We will sell them. Andy's son runs the bookshop. He sells them, and we don't charge anything for that. We just give them all of the money back. Obviously, we have a sum up, and we do. Well, you know, it's important. And sometimes you see the look on people's faces when they see their book sitting there alongside other people's. Yeah. It's so important, you know, because it's all about community, I think, for us. Because if you self-publish, or even if you're traditionally published, it's just you and a box of books in a room, and every writer, and I defy anyone to say that this is not the case, feel free to ring me afterwards, says at some point, why am I doing this? No one's reading my books. Why did I think this was a good idea? And you know, when you've got your book sitting on a table alongside lots of others in different genres, it's an incredible encouragement. So people can do that as well. And that means that there's lots of books on offer, and it's wonderful to watch people thronging around the bookshop looking at, I don't know, devotionals, Christian novels, every genre you could possibly think of is represented there.
2: Oh, that's very great. So it sounds like a very positive experience, the whole conference. And so you've been doing it for 5 years, and have you noticed the numbers increasing?
7: Oh, gosh, yes, we have. I'll hand that one over to you, Andy.
8: Yeah, the numbers definitely have increased. The first time we ran it was just at the tail end of the pandemic. And part of the reason for starting it really was because I had found that my community, my writing community, Christian writers, they love to get together, not least because really it's only writers that want to talk about writing for a long time. So because they hadn't been able to do that during the pandemic, they were getting a little bit fed up. So I said, well, we'll have this little gathering. I was working at a theological college at the time, and so I had access to rooms. I had friends with the catering team. I thought, I've got the wherewithal here to run a conference. So we ran it at that time where everybody had to wear masks and sit 3 meters away from each other and open all the windows and do all this sort of thing. And we had about 30 people there, I think. And that was 5 years ago. Last year, we had 80 or 90 people at the conference. So it has tripled in size. Then we moved from the college to Histon Baptist Church, which is just in the north of Cambridge, to have bigger premises, but we've pretty much filled that place as well, I would say.
7: Yeah.
8: We're not trying to make the thing as big as possible at all, but we do want to make opportunity for anybody and everybody of all kinds. One thing I would mention, we always have a number of poets who come along. So, and we welcome them. We've got a special kind of poetry track for poets this year. So there will be sessions of people who are interested in poetry, and I think that may be something that grows in the future. And we try and tackle the kind of crunch issues that writers face. So this year we've got somebody speaking on artificial intelligence, AI, and how that's impacting writing, which is a massive issue for writers. So it's something we felt we needed to tackle. So Ben Jeeps is going to come and speak to us about AI, and I think that's going to be a very popular session, I think.
2: Sure.
8: We'll also have a session this time on a lot of writers face, which is called imposter syndrome. Writers will know what this means, but for those who don't, it's this sense that if you're a writer and possibly somebody pursuing anything creative, you can sometimes feel like, oh, I shouldn't really be here. I'm not that good. I'm not that writer.
2: Yep.
8: I'm an imposter in this space. And this is such a common challenge for writers that it's called imposter syndrome. Reece is going to be leading a session on that this time as well.
2: Oh, that's interesting, because I've got a Gen Z son who talks about imposter syndrome all the time.
7: Yeah.
2: There you go. The other thing I was going to ask you is, how did you become a writer, Andy?
8: How did I become a writer? I think I would say I was never not a writer, in the sense that even from a very young age, I was interested in stories and I was interested in writing. And at the time, I definitely had a passion for stories. I didn't really know how to write properly. I didn't really know how writing works in terms of how writing is constructed and the rules around writing and grammar and beyond that. But I loved stories, and that passion for stories stayed with me. And when I became an adult, there was a point where I thought, actually, I'm going to try and do some writing. And in recent years, the opportunities for writers to publish their work have expanded massively. Through things like KDP from Amazon, and there are other outlets as well. Anybody really can write something and publish it now. So we do talk to people about how to do that, and what are the ways into publishing, and we've got sessions on that this time. And we talk to people about marketing as well, because the challenge now for many people is not so much writing their work as actually presenting it effectively and properly to people and marketing it well.
2: And how about you, Ruth? What is your genre?
7: Well, I'm multi-genre. I started off writing contemporary humour, and that's quite recent. I started off working in the Christian charity sector as a freelance writer, and I've been doing that for 18 years, and I still do that now. I write for charities, but factual, non-fiction. So I wrote a blog for ACW in April 2020 in the lockdown, just as a joke. I made up this terrible woman who was the sort of person I was watching on Instagram bragging about their wonderful sourdough, making memories, how marvellous lockdown was for them, you know, their perfect children. And the reality for me was that I was stuck at home with three children who absolutely did not want to do their homework online. Thank you very much.
2: Yeah.
7: I wasn't making sourdough, certainly not. My roots were starting to show through because I couldn't get to the hairdressers. Well, you know, I'm from Essex. This was a terrible, terrible thing for me. There were weeds in the garden. My house was a bit dusty, you know, and I was fed up with these people banging on about how marvellous their lives were. So I decided that it was time to write something funny, because all the other writers were feeling a bit rubbish as well. So I duly made up a character called Isabella M. Smooge, because her name spelt out I am smug. And I wrote a blog in this, it gave everyone a laugh. The bar was pretty low at the time, to be honest. I could have written anything.
2: So
7: I wrote this, dropped into my head. So I wrote this piece partly in her dreadful voice, banging on about her children playing the lute and her European tour and her Georgian house and all this kind of thing. And then I reverted to what life was really like, me, you know, constantly doing the washing up and pairing socks and nagging people to do their homework. So it struck a chord. People liked it. And I liked it because I thought, oh, I can write funny. So then the next month I wrote another blog, mentioned this character, got picked up by an agent and got a book deal with Instant Apostle, which was fab. So I've got four, shortly to be five, in contemporary humour, a poetry book, a collection of my blogs, that's non-fiction, and I've also got my collection of Pride and Prejudice short stories, because I specialise in Jane Austen fan fiction. So there you go. Four, actually.
2: Yeah. Now, Ruth, could you introduce the song that you would like played on air, please?
7: Yes, I could. It is You've Got the Love by Candy Staton. Now, I've always liked it. And then one day, I don't know how this happened, quite recently, I saw the lyrics and thought, whoa, hold your horses there. This is a Christian song. And I love the fact, and Lisa will probably pick up on this later on, I love the fact that You've Got the Love is a really popular track for, I could be wrong when I say this, I've never been to one raves and things, but, you know, most certainly large secular gatherings where people are over refreshed, let's say. And I love the fact that people are singing this song with their hands in the air, not realising that they're singing a Christian song. And it's just a great track. I just love it.

0: are in the middle of an interview with three people from the Christian Writers Conference, from the British Christian Writers Conference, and Lisa has joined us. So, Lisa, welcome to the program.
1: Hi, Priscilla.
0: Lisa,
1: thanks for having me.
0: Good. I'm so glad you could join us. Now, can you you've been to the conference as a delegate? Why did you want to attend this conference? And as I understand it, you've got a new role to play this year. So can you tell us a little bit more about that, please?
1: Yes. So, yeah, it's very exciting to see how things are progressing. But I found the conference a couple of years ago because I just thought, oh, I wonder if there's anything for Christian writers in the UK. Mm-hmm. I'd seen something in America and I thought, I wonder what we're doing here. So I had a little Google and I found the British Christian Writers Conference. And I remember at that point in my writing journey, I was very unsure of who I was as a writer. Mm-hmm. I was very timid in calling myself a writer. So I ummed and ahed about whether I should even go to this conference. Mm-hmm. I remember I prayed about it. And then there was not many tickets left. They were selling out. And on the night that I finally decided I was going, I went to the ticket page and there was one ticket left. And I thought, oh my goodness, I feel like I'm meant to be there. So I got the last ticket and I went and it was incredible. And I'll have to admit, the first year I was a bit like a rabbit caught in the headlights because I was, who am I? Can I really call myself a writer? I'm surrounded by all these people that know so much about writing and publishing. And and people would say to me, Are you a writer? Are you writing anything? And I'd be like, yeah, I think so. Mm-hmm. And I think what I really took out of the first conference was just confidence, really, to believe in myself that, yes, I am a writer. I have been writing all of my life. Just because I'm not yet published does not mean that I'm not a writer.
0: Absolutely.
1: And that was just really eye-opening for me and for my identity and my calling that I feel that God's put on me to tell my story.
0: Okay.
1: So the second year I went back, I felt like a different person because the conference had grown, and I remember chatting to Ruth and Andy and just chatting to people and really enjoying it. And then the whole conference, I just felt this real urge and desire, and it was probably God saying, come on, Lisa, do it, just to get involved. I just wanted to help. I just had this real strong urge. I wanted to help. So not long after we had finished the second conference, I messaged Ruth on Instagram, I think it was, and just offered to help. And then it kind of went from there. And then Ruth said, oh, we've been praying for more help, and we can probably speak into this more, but she said it had been prophesied that some help was coming. And just felt like a real God opportunity, to be honest.
0: Amazing. That's great. So what will you be doing?
1: So I've been working mainly on looking at the conference in terms of our branding and the way we are presenting ourselves as a brand and helping to raise the profile mostly working this out through social media. So just thinking about what we do, what our values are, what our strapline is, and how we're getting that message out. Just letting people know that we're here and what we're doing. And I'm very excited about it because it really has helped me so much on my journey. So I'm really passionate about helping other people to find out that there is a conference that can help them.
0: So is this something you've got some experience with, branding and public relations and so on?
1: I guess I've worked in administration for a long time and it covers so many different bases, from events to documentation to creating images on Canva to a little bit of social media myself. So yeah, I guess it combines a lot of different creative skills that I have. But I'm, as I said earlier, I'm also a writer. So I feel like, you know, this is a two-way thing. I'm giving, but I'm also receiving at the same time.
0: Now, Ruth, can you tell us, what can someone expect from the conference?
2: Right. Well, as I said before, they can expect a one-stop shop. So this is unusual. I mean, I'm not sure if I can say it's unique in Britain, but from what Lisa just said, I think at the moment it may well be. Where else could a writer come and find such a vast amount of things to tap into? So they can expect lots of helpful talks, workshops and drop-ins. Mm-hmm. And it's important to say as well, that if you're an introvert, and lots of writers are, and you're listening to this and thinking, oh, this sounds like my worst nightmare, a room stacked full of people talking loudly about themselves and their books, I would absolutely hate that. We know all that. We get that. I am an extrovert, but equally, we've put in so much time. And people don't have to do anything. Quite often we would find in the past that someone would come along to the session they really wanted to come to, and then they'd come along and say, do you mind if I just sit the next one out? I say, no, please, do whatever you want. So people will sit in the garden, go for a walk, think and pray about what they've just learned, and then come back in again. So there's lots and we always build in masses of space for coffee, networking, quiet time. People can, you know, do it as they see fit. And that's where relationships blossom over coffee, we find. So they can expect a really good mix of plenary talks. Now, Andy has touched on this year, and this is all down to Andy. This is quite a coup. We have Teresa, who is the commissioning editor for Ebury Vine, and that is the Christian imprint of Penguin Random House. And I mean, where else are you going to get this?
0: Can you just tell us who a commissioning editor is?
2: Okay, so in the world of writers, a commissioning editor is like some kind of remarkable, shimmering golden figure up in the stratosphere who may or may not make their life into something wonderful. A commissioning editor is the person who looks at all the stuff that people are sending in, that they're pitching to a publisher, and says yes or no. So they make the decision.
0: Quite an important person, really.
2: Yeah, I'd say so, yes. I mean, that's a bit of a sort of an overview, but that's pretty much it. She makes a lot of very big decisions about who is published. And Ebury Vine is a big noise. So she is delivering the plenary session, which is huge. That's a really, you know, if anyone wants to be published and wants to speak to an actual commissioning editor, then come and see us, because that she will be there. We've also got a panel of different types of publishers. And again, that's very useful for writers, especially if they haven't been published yet. When you first start out and you don't know anything about it, I remember this myself very well, you just don't know what's going on. It's such a minefield, all these different industry terms and different sorts of publishing. So we've tried to simplify that as much as possible. And we've got a session where Teresa from Ebury Vine, Nikki Copeland from Instant Apostle, and Sarah Nicholson, who is a fellow writer and someone I work with under Resolute Books with Andy. We're all in Resolute Books, which is a self-publishing thing, but it's also a collaborative. There's three sorts of publishing. And those three women are going to be talking about that and answering questions. So that's really helpful for would-be writers. Andy's already mentioned AI. We've got a music workshop, songwriting, where people can bring their instruments and dig into songwriting. We've got somebody coming to talk on crime, which is a really popular genre. Oh,
0: that's very interesting. How does crime fit in with Christianity?
2: Oh, well, there you are, you see. Now, yet another Resolute Booker, Paul Trembling, another colleague of ours, he was a CSI in a former life in Nottingham. So he did all the forensic stuff. And he wrote Crime, and he was published, I think, now he'll correct me if I'm wrong, but I think it was Lion Hudson and SBCK published him. So he was being published by Christian publishers. And yes, when you think about it, you think, really? Crime? Is that something a Christian should be A, writing, or B, reading? Well, I actually edited both of his books, which he's re-edited, he's brought out recently. And I'll tell you what, I'm not a crime person. They're brilliant, really good. What Resolute says is we don't want anything nasty. So there's no gratuitous violence. So there's no scenes of, like, you know, stabbings or shootings or cruelty. People are murdered, but it's, I don't know how he does it, but he does it in such a way that a Christian can read it perfectly happily, as indeed can a person of other faiths or none at all.
0: And not get nightmares, you mean?
2: No, not get nightmares. I mean, I edited it. I just spent, you know, ages staring intently at page after page and learned a lot, actually, about crime scenes. But no nightmares at all. It was jolly good work. So crime, which I think would be a good one. Now, we're really covering marketing this year. That's so important. Mm. Every year that goes by, every writer, however they're published, and there's only a handful of people, I think, at the very top of the tree who don't have this problem, if it is a problem, you have to market yourself pretty much. Even if you're traditionally published, your publisher will expect you to market yourself. And if you're an introvert and if you're new to all this, that can seem like an absolute nightmare. And one of my many jobs is working with Instant Apostle with new authors, teaching them and coaching them on this very subject. How do you market yourself? And many Christians say to me when they start out on the journey, oh, no, Ruth, I couldn't possibly do that. I couldn't go on social media. Surely that's not a Christian thing to do. It looks like boasting. That's not the case. Marketing, if God's given you a talent and he's told you he wants you to write, you have to tell other people. Otherwise, what good is that talent? It will just wither away. It's like burying the gold pieces, isn't it? So we've got a couple of marketing sessions, three actually, one particularly on Instagram. My husband and I are doing a live demo of how to sell directly, setting up a stall. We've got a marketing panel as well, poetry workshop, performance poetry drop-in. We've got a talk on audiobooks by a fantastic industry professional, the imposter syndrome, and we've got an Ask Ruth Anything drop-in, because as you may have picked up, I've done lots of things, so I can probably answer lots of questions. So what someone can expect is something amazing. That sounds a bit boastful, but what I mean by that is that Andy and Lisa and I put it all in place, but it's the delegates who make the amazing happen.
0: Okay. Well, thank you for that. That gives us quite a good idea as what we can expect. Lisa, can I come back to you? And can I ask you to introduce a song that you would like played on air?
1: Yeah, so I've chosen Lauren Daigle, You Say. And I really like the lyrics where it says, I keep fighting voices in my mind that say I'm not enough. And that really relates to my journey as identifying myself as a writer. And I think other people who are new to writing or want to get into publishing a book can probably relate to this. And if they come along, hopefully they'll get something out of the imposter syndrome session that we're going to be running.

0: We're going to continue our interview about the British Christian Writers Conference, which is going to take place in September. Now, Lisa, you said you become more involved with the conference this year. Why did you want to do that?
1: So I would say I see myself as someone that God has probably called to come along, to get involved, to do whatever it is that I can do to help to make Ruth and Andy's life easier. So I remember seeing Ruth and Andy at the conference last year, and they were really rushing around with so many different things that they were juggling. And I just thought, oh my goodness, it just looks like they need more help. And I thought, I could move chairs, I could move desks. I mean, practicalities on the day. And I just felt this calling. God was really kind of saying to me, just, you can help, get involved. And it really excited me, the idea of getting involved in something that has helped me so much. And I could see it was helping everyone who was there. We were just getting so much out of it. Mm-hmm. I went to the conference the second time, and there was someone from my church there as well. And I remember having a discussion. She said to me, I don't know how this can be even better than last year, but it was. I said, it was. You know, you come and you get so much out of it, and you think, well, surely I'm not going to get as much out of it next year. But we did. We got even more out of it the next year. So, I was just excited to get involved and just ready to help Andy and Ruth in what I think is something that God really wants to use to help people to just tell their stories and just put his message out into the world through these different forms of fiction, nonfiction, whatever it is.
0: Yeah, that's great. And Ruth, did you find her involvement very helpful?
2: Oh, good Lord, yes. Andy and I have prayer every year from a fantastic organisation we partner with, Kingdom Living Ministries. They come to the conference, and people can book up prayer slots ahead of time with them for prophetic prayer. They're incredible. And after every conference, and at every conference, Andy and I will have a specific prayer slot with them. So we'll spend maybe 40 minutes while they have prayed for us and give us prophecies. And one of the things we've been struggling with a bit, we said, you know, this is getting hard because we both work, we've got families, and we were finding it harder and harder to do all the work that is needed to run the conference. And as Lisa says, we were running around like a pair of headless chickens last year trying to keep it all going. And we had a prophecy, someone will come to help you. We were delighted about this. And then when it was Lisa, we were even more delighted. And it has made such a difference. And I think to hear what she said about the conference is wonderful, because it's happened organically in God's timing. She was there for 2 years, learning and growing herself as a writer and gaining in confidence. And then she was obedient to God's prompting, which we already knew was going to happen for someone, but we just didn't know who it was. And working with Lisa has been an absolute delight, because she's just got, you know, I don't think Andy will mind me saying this, she's a little younger than we are. And she knows more about, you know, she's much better at social media and all that stuff than we are. She's closer to that generation. Well, she probably is that generation actually than we are. So it's made it a much easier experience this year, and she brings so much to the table.
0: Great. Andy, the final question for you is, as I understand it, as a part of the conference, you're going to provide a creative commissioning service for all creative people, right?
3: Yeah, that's right.
0: Why are you doing that, and what do you hope it'll achieve?
3: So the reason I'm doing it is when we were planning last year's conference, so 2025, I felt quite a strong conviction, very strong conviction, that within the conference, which runs from Friday afternoon through to Saturday afternoon, within that time, on the Friday evening, we should have a time of praise and worship and teaching and ministry, opportunities for people to be encouraged, to repent, to come together, and not just writers, but people from all creative background. So this was a very strong feature within the kind of sense I had for this, that we should gather people together, and they can be painters and artists and dancers and whatever, teachers, therapists, people who in any way, shape or form have some creative aspect to the work they do, and it doesn't even mean professional work, and bring those people together for an event in the evening, which is free to attend. So that's what we did last year. And we gathered, there was probably about 100 or so, 120 people together, some of whom were coming to the conference, others just came from locally, and they were creative people. And we heard stories afterwards of how this was a blessing to people, which was great, because that's what we were about. And we're going to do that again this year. Mm-hmm. So anyone can come to that event in the evening of Friday, the 4th of September at Histon Baptist Church. Mm. It's called Fan into Flame. So it's drawing on that concept of fanning into a flame, the gift that God has given us. Again, where there'll be worship, there'll be teaching, there'll be ministry, and really bringing people together with a sense of encouraging them into their calling. Mm,
0: that's great. How can people purchase tickets for the event?
3: So anyone who's interested in coming to the conference, it's the British Christian Writers Conference. All you have to do is search British Christian Writers Conference online. It's on the 4th and 5th of September at Histon Baptist Church, which is just in the north of Cambridge.
0: Well, Andy, could you introduce the song that you have chosen to be played on air, please?
3: Yes, sure. So I have chosen U2's song, I Still Haven't Found What I'm Looking For, which expresses a kind of spiritual yearning, which I find really attractive. And I think mirrors the yearning that a lot of creative people feel, both to express their creativity and to do that within the context of God's will and wisdom. So for me, that it's a great song. So that's

0: 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We hope you enjoyed the show.
1: Well, we have come to the end of challenges for today. Thank you so much for listening. 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They were sharing about the Writers Conference, which is going to be held at Histon Baptist Church in Cambridge from the afternoon of Friday, 4th September, through to Saturday, 5th September. 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So let's finish with Ancient Words by Michael W. Smith. 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
1: Yeah, it certainly is. Welcome, welcome, welcome. A brand new week, time for a brand new countdown right here on the Hope 20 Chart Show, the home of the best from the world of contemporary Christian music and worship. Over the next 2 hours, we'll be counting down the top 20 of the week and be hearing from the likes of Phil Wickham and Crowder, Peter Burton, Tasha Layton, Micah Tyler, Zach Williams, Jamie McDonald, Elevation Worship, Elevation Rhythm, Soren Welsh, Chandler Moore, and much, much more. My name is Dan. So delighted you've chosen to join us today. Introducing our guests in the studio this week, helping me in this endeavour. I've got to say, we don't have Mr. Gordon T this week. So, Alicia, you've got to bring the Gordon T energy. Are you feeling up to it?
2: I don't really.

0: know how to do Gordon T's energy, except to tell dad jokes. So I'll have to just slip one of those in somewhere and that can count.
1: Yeah, you got a bit of time. We got a long way to go through the show. Well, that's exciting. A dad joke. What a treat. As well as this promised dad joke, we got a couple of other features on the show, the usual features, including our new music update. Last week, Alicia, you chose a theme. We were focusing more on worship, weren't we? This week, we've gone in a different direction. What are we going to be hearing later on?
0: It's going to be a bit more rock heavy.
1: Yeah.
0: So the bands we will be featuring are some of our favourites. We've got the band Jaron, we've got Strings and Heart, and also Hopeful. And yeah, I've not heard of them myself, so I'm very looking forward to playing you this new track. And all of their songs, this is just a great lineup for the new music update.
1: Yeah, as well as that, we will go back in time for a Hope 20 chart show classic, Into the Archives. It's an extensive archive. We're up to, 19 years and 5 weeks now that this show has been going, something like that. We haven't been here that long, almost.
0: Almost.
1: Hope 20 chart show classics a little bit later on. I better ask you, this is usually Gordon's job, but what is the big question this week, Alicia?
0: Yes, it is. Can Matthew West make it a fifth week with his song Good at number one, or will someone else snatch that top spot away from him?
1: Yeah, the likes of CeCe Winans, Elevation Rhythm, Elevation Worship, All With Eyes On. Stay with us.

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1: Well, before we get into this week's countdown, we already know that the new music update this week is going to be a little bit rock heavy. We're going to continue that theme with our show start today. And in terms of Christian rock, there is perhaps not many bands that have had more influence on the genre than Switchfoot. This past Friday, they released their 14th studio album called Forever Now. And they begin our time on the Hope 20 Chart Show today. From that album, this is Absolution.

0: Name me a band from the last 20 years that's had more of an influence on Christian rock than Switchfoot. Alicia, putting you on the spot. Quick.
1: It's a trick question. There isn't one.
0: No, that's right. Beginning our time on the Hot 20 Chart Show, Switchfoot from their new album, Forever. Now their 14th studio album, the follow-up to 2021's Interrobang, which was sort of one of my lockdown albums. Welcome return for Switchfoot. That's the song Absolution. And we'll have more new music of the rock variety a little bit later on in our new music update.
2: Chart show.
0: So let's do it. Let's get into our countdown for this week. I can tell you on the way, we do have one new entry. Well, sort of. I'll explain more in a little bit. But beginning our chart at number 20 this week, Alicia, who we got?
1: Yes, it's the fifth week in the chart for this song. It's Sidewalk Prophets with Father Let It Be.
2: Number 20.

0: from their most recent album called Looking Up. That's Sidewalk Prophets. It's a non-mover at 20 this week. Father Let It Be. On the way, we're going to be hearing from Bay Turner and Matt Maher. But next at 19, this is our new entry this week. Well, sort of. It's actually a rare re-entry back into the Hot 20 chart show. This was in our chart back in, I think, April of this year when it last featured. Alicia, you're a big fan of this one. In fact, I'm so glad it's back because it spent far too little in our chart originally, just spending 7 weeks, peaking at number 17 back in April before dropping out. Who are we welcoming back?
1: All right. Pat Barrett's not in the room, but it is Pat Barrett.
0: He might be listening.
1: Oh, he will, yes. Well, hopefully. He is singing about, so the song is I've Got Fire, and he is singing about how he's got this never-ending fire. Well, clearly he has, because he's come back into our show, and he's just not going away, obviously. It was such a great song. I saw him do this and introduce this song at Big Church Fest, and it was, everyone in that tent was just, it was an absolute amazing, one-of-a-kind night. And may have overrun a bit and was running around with a clipboard, took it off the guy at one point, was like, no, I'm going to carry on doing this song. And so now he's doing it again. He's like, I'm coming back into the Hope 20 chart. There we go. So, it's I've Got a Fire, Pat Barrett. Enjoy.
2: Number 19.

0: welcome back to the Hope 20 chart show. For that song, after about 3 or 4 months away, it's a re-entry this week for Pat Barrett, I've Got a Fire. Officially, it's 7th week in our top 20. How long will it stick around for this time? Oh, because we've had that new entry, that re-entry, it does mean that we've had to say goodbye to a song that was in our top 20 last week. But what song is it? We will be playing our weekly game of Dearly the Charted later on, see if you can spot which song doesn't feature this week. We'll do that before we announce this week's top two. Right now, though, we find ourselves at number 18. I can tell you we've got music from Bay Turner on the way. But next up,
1: it is Matt Maher with Gonna Be All Right.
2: Number 18.

0: Bay Turner spending an eighth week in a Hope 20 chart show with his song Somebody's Praying. It's up one place to 17 this week. Before that, Matt Maher also up one and Gonna Be Alright.
1: Number 16.
2: It's the third week in the chart now and it's up one place. It's Toby Mac with his song Lord It Feels Good.

0: joining you, third week in our top 20. That's Toby Mag. Lord, It Feels Good, a track taken from his 2025 album, Heaven on My Mind. It's up one place to number 16 this week.
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0: Heading towards the end of part one of this week's Hope 20 Chart Show. Time to press the pause button and rewind back to a Hope 20 Chart Show, a classic. Back to the top of this chart on this very week in a year in the past. How far back are we going, Alicia?
2: Well, not too far. We are only going back to 2025. So last year, and this song spent 26 weeks in our chart, and four of those were at number one. It was an amazing song, personal favourite of mine. It is called No Fear by

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0: Alicia, what are we listening to here?
1: It is, of course, Chris Tomlin, if you recognise his voice. And it's Our God, back from 2010, that was in our chart. And it spent 22 weeks, and four of those were at number one.
0: Yeah, our second Hope 20 Chart Show classic on the show this week. We've got one more a little bit later on if we have time to squeeze it in. But right now, we're going to pick up our countdown. We are at number 15 this week. I can tell you on the way, there's music from Tasha Layton, from Micah Tyler and Chandler Moore. But right now, at 15, it's an on-mover, Alicia. Who is it?
1: It's Torrin Wells with Breathe On It.
2: Number 15.

0: spending a sixth week in our top 20. Chandler Moore and his brand new version of God I'm Just Grateful is up two places to 14 this week. Before that, Non-Mover at 15, Torren Wells and Breathe On It.
1: And coming up, we will be hearing from Tasha Layton and Ben Fuller. But first, right now, it's the sixth week in the chart now for Micah Tyler with Perfectly.

0: Tasha Layton and Ben Fuller. That's Meet Me in the Valley, a non-mover at 12 this week. Before that, Micah Tyler up 1 to 13 with his latest one. Perfectly. Just one more song to go in our first half of our countdown of this week's Hope 20 Chart Show. We have got another Hope 20 Chart Show classic on the way, but right now let's have this week's number 11. It's up two places, a 10th week on the chart for Carly Ann Taylor and Why Should I Worry?
1: Number 11.

0: 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That's number 11. 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
0: Heading towards the end of the first half of this week's Hope 20 Chart Show. Where's the time going? Ever closer to getting into that all-important top 10. Our new music update also just around the corner. And we're closer to finding out whether Matthew West can make it a fifth week at number one with his song Good. That's all coming up in the second half this week. But right now, let's rewind once again. Alicia, another Hope 20 Chart Show classic. Where are we heading to?
2: Yeah, we've got all the rewind tracks today and all the really good ones. We're going back to 2023. This song spent 19 weeks in our chart. And again, it's the third song that spent 4 weeks at number one. And it's Lauren Daigle with Thank God I Do.

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4: Yeah, welcome back. 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
4: Go on in, Alicia. There's no Gordon this week, so it's down to us to explain what the new music update is. Incredibly complicated.
5: Yes, it's super, super technical. It's basically where we play you some songs that you may or may not hear because they may or may not enter the chart, which you guys love saying may or may not. I feel like that's the new saying, but that's the truth. So we'd like to give you an opportunity to hear these songs, and we've picked the best of the newest music and we talk about it. And it's just a very, very happy time. It's the best part of the show, I think.
4: Yeah, good, good. Last week, we had a bit of a worship theme. This week... We've gone in a different direction. What's the theme for our new music this week?
5: This week is very much filled with rock and indie rock and surfer rock. So it's going to be that kind of vibe. I hope that you're into it.
4: Yeah, well, we kicked off the show with, where we were saying, big influence on Christian rock, that the band Switchfoot. So they set the scene at the top of the show. And the work that they've done over the past 14 albums has probably led to some of these guys doing what they do today. Who are these guys, by the way, we're going to be hearing on the new music update this week?
5: We will be hearing from a band called Hopeful. We've also got the band Jaron on the way, Two Sisters, really, really cool. But first, right now, we have Strings and Heart with their new song, Peach Sand.

0: Our first track on the new music update on the Hot 20 chart show this week, bringing some cool summery vibes there. It's Strings and Heart with the song Peach Sand. We're big fans of Strings and Heart. I mean, we featured them on the new music update previously. They had an album out last year called Plastic Wine. I loved it. Not sure if you remember, Alicia, they did a surf rock version of Maverick City Music's I Thank God. Brilliant, brilliant, brilliant. The band are Angelo, Michael and Eric. They are brothers. And guess where they're from? No, not California. They're from Arizona, but they have some California vibes in there. Tell us about Peach Sand.
1: Yes, so it's kind of continuing their indie rock, faith-driven style. And it's definitely got the surfer vibes in there, the beachy vibes, even though they are in, well, they're from the desert. They're not from the beach. But we don't know. Maybe they've moved. And they're just really, really, really consistent in bringing this unique style. Yes, they certainly were, you know, influenced back in the day by Switchfoot and also the Beach Boys, a bit of Nirvana in there. So they've got their own style that they've come into. And they came out with their, they had this breakout hit called Flowers Dressed in Blue.
0: Yeah.
1: And then we recently, you know, we featured their second album, which was Plastic Wine. That was a great one, like last year. And I remember we loved some of those hits. I particularly really liked Kerosene.
0: Yeah.
1: I don't know if you remember some of your favorites.
0: Kerosene, Backseat Drive for me. That was the first song from them that I heard. Still my favorite from the album of last year. But Kerosene, Turn That Up Loud.
1: Yes, that is such a good song. And then this one, I've been looking it up and being like, oh, why have they called it Peach Sand? They're talking about Jesus, and of course he's all we need, and bringing us the happiness and the peace. But I'm like, oh, I'm wondering if they're thinking, oh, it's all peachy because they've got him. You know, is it that? It's everything's maybe all peachy now. But that's the take. Maybe you've got a different take. Let us know. But that's how I've taken this song. I think it's really, really great.
0: I've got a dog called Peach, and she brings me a lot of happiness. So I have positive connection with the word peach, so I like it.
1: Cool. Yeah. Okie dokie. I think we should move
0: Peach,
1: on to our next.
0: Are you listening? Are you listening? Peanut, I love you as well. Don't worry, I'm not leaving you out.
1: It's too late now.
0: has we got a song with Peanut in the title? No, not so much. Okay, should we move on? The second offering on the new music update on the Hot 20 Chart Show this week. It's a rock special. Who's up next?
1: Offering sounds like a sacrifice. It's not a sacrifice. It should be a delight. This song is called Don't Blink, and it's by Hopeful. Run.

0: Our second track on the new music update on the Hope 20 Chart Show this week comes from Hopeful, full stop. Not period. It was said in America, but we're in the UK. It means simply Hopeful, full stop, nothing else. Just be hopeful. I love that band. Randy James is the lead singer. He was a recent guest. Well, I say recent, earlier on in 2026. He was a guest on the Artist Interview podcast with our very own Gordon T, who's not with us this week. Hi, Gordon. Hope you're doing well if you're listening. They've had a really good run of releasing singles this year. I particularly like Jesus, I Miss You and also Get Me Out of the Way. Their latest single that we just heard there is called Don't Bling. Tell us about it, Alicia.
1: Yeah, it's a really, really cool song. I loved it immediately, especially the concept of, well, in the lyrics you can listen, it says, dreaming with eyes wide open, don't blink, think twice, don't waste this life. And it's just such a powerful message, and kind of covered up a little bit with the rock, but this is for the people who like this kind of genre. So it really, really comes through. I'm listening to it and I'm hearing those amazing lyrics. It says, if you're lost in a cage, you know, don't waste this life, think twice. You want to be thinking about where are you going in eternity. And that's what they're talking about, as well as not falling into the trap of sin, and don't get lost in it in a cage. And so Jesus can bring us that freedom. That this leads into their new album as well. That their song is called, a title song of the new album is The Art of Letting Go. And that comes out on the 31st of July, so not long to wait at all. And it's really interesting to see such powerful and, like, really, you know, serious messages being sent out. But their Spotify description literally just reads, just a few Oceanside dudes writing songs that give hopelessness a kick to the teeth.
0: Yeah.
1: Which I think is really, really cool, because sometimes that can come to us all. So hopefully this song has helped you today.
0: Yeah, it's a great choice, Alicia. Thank you for choosing it this week. Looking forward to more music from Hopeful. But the release of that, I think it might even be their debut full-length album. They've had some EPs out before. But yeah, looking forward to that one. Okay, on to our third and final track this week in a rock special new music update. We got one from the band Jaron. This is A Symphony.

0: you. Cast your mind back 7 months when we did the Home 20 Chart Show Chart of the Year 2025. And during that countdown, we were picking some of our favourite songs of the year that might not have charted in our top 20. Can you remember what you chose?
1: Yes, mine was Pat Barrett, I've Got Fire.
0: And it's been on the chart since. And it is a re-entry this week.
1: Talking about it still today, yeah.
0: Won't go away. That's a good thing. I chose something else. Can't remember. I think it might have been Michael W. Smith, Arms Around the Sun, and maybe probably a Stephen Stanley song, usually is. But retrospectively, since then, I've wanted to mention the fact that I missed one of my favourite songs of the year last year and didn't discover it until 2026, and that was the band Jarran with their song A Poetic. And I've been looking for an opportunity, an excuse to mention that and to put that right for about 7 months now. And I've got the opportunity today because the band Jarran do feature on our new music update right there with their latest single. It's called A Symphony. Really is so good. Thank you for choosing it today, Alicia. For you who maybe don't know who the band Jarran are, it's sisters from Nashville, Tennessee, Jarran and Jade LaGore. The name Jarran actually stems from Hebrew, meaning a cry of rejoicing, to sing out in praise, and they certainly do that. They've got such a brilliant sound, haven't they? Tell us about that one there, A Symphony.
1: Yes, they have such a good sound, as you were saying. Jarran, she is on the vocals and guitar, and Jade is on the electric violin, and it's just such an awesome combination, you know, rock and violin. We've got in this song, we've got those super beautiful, like, powerful Jarran vocals, and then we've got coming in the violin from Jade, and it just pairs together just so beautifully. And as they have rightly called it, a symphony, it goes really, really nicely. And the lyrics, you know, talking about nothing compares to all the fame and the money, and they just want to sing and rejoice and make a symphony to the Lord. So her name is definitely paying off, and I didn't know it meant that. That's really cool.
0: Yeah, they were both guests, both Jarran and Jade were guests on the Artist Interview podcast last year, I think. Remember that trend when in interviews people say, right, explain the gospel in 60 seconds.
1: Oh, yeah.
0: Have you tried to do that before?
1: I think maybe I've done it once.
0: Yeah. Gordon set Jarran the task of doing that on the spot, no pre-prompting or anything, and she absolutely nailed it.
1: You were looking for some other way of saying nailed it, but...
0: I was, but you know what I mean. It's all relevant. And if you head over to the Hope FM Instagram page, HopeFM_UK, scroll down a bit, you'll be able to find it. Inspirational. Young people making some awesome music. That's the band Jarran with A Symphony. And our new music show, Rock Special, this week. Who else did we hear from? Just as a recap, Alicia.
1: We had Hopeful with their new single, Don't Blink. And we also had Strings and Heart with Peach Sand.
0: If you've got some new music recommendations for us, perhaps something new that you've heard and you want to share it with us and everyone else listening, you can. There's multiple ways to get in touch. Alicia, there's three ways. Can you name the ways?
1: Hopefully, I believe I can. 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
0: Okay, let's get into the second half of our countdown this week then. Ever closer to finding out whether Matthew West can make it a fifth week at number one. Before we do that, though, here's a story of how we got here.
2: Number 20 to number 11.
0: And kicking off our chart this week, a non-mover at 20, Sidewall Prophets, Father Let It Be.
2: Number 19.
1: It's that re-entry we were talking about, Pat Barrett, I've Got a Fire.
2: Number 18.
0: 2 weeks in the chart now for Matt Maher and Gonna Be Alright.
2: Number 17.
1: It's the 8th week in the chart for Bay Turner, Somebody's Praying.
2: Number 16.
0: Toby Mac and Lord It Feels Good.
2: Number 15.
1: It's a non-mover for Torrin Wells, Breathe On It.
2: Number 14.
0: Up 2 places for Chandler Moore and God I'm Just Grateful.
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0: A non-mover for Tasha Layton and Ben Fuller and Meet Me in the Valley. And finally, Alicia.
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0: On the way, we got music from Phil Wickham and Crowder, one from Peter Burton. But right now, down 1 this week for We The Kingdom, but a 14th week in our chart for Rescue Me.

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4: Into the final part of this week's Hope 20 Chart Show, we have eight songs to go. We're going to try and cram them all in the next 28 minutes or so, I can tell you. Coming up, Jamie McDonald, one from Josiah Queen and Elevation Worship. But right now, here's Phil Wickham and Crowder. It really is Amazing Grace.

0: 12th week in our chart for Josiah Queen and Demons. Lowercase is up one place to number 6 this week. Before that, Elevation Worship and Hallelujah. And at number 8, Phil Wickham and Crowder together up 2 places with It Really Is Amazing Grace. We've got music from Zach Williams on the way. But next up at 5, Alicia.
1: It is up one place. It's Jamie McDonald, Ain't No Way.
2: Number 5.

0: a non-mover at number four this week. Zach Williams, Ben Fuller, that's Wait For Me. Before that, Jamie McDonald creeping slowly up the chart, looking for a third consecutive number one. Her song, Ain't No Way, is number five this week. Just three songs to go. Alicia, tell us, what is number three?
1: It's the 13th week in the chart now, and it's Cece Winans, Worthy Of It All.
2: Oh!

0: Cece Winans, Worthy of It All, a non-mover at number three this week. So just two songs are left. Can Matthew West make it a fifth week at number one with his song Good? Or will Elevation, Rhythm and Wash take the top spot? Those are our two final songs. So there you go. You know every single song that features in our top 20 this week. It's time then to play our weekly game of Daily Decharted. We had a new entry, well, a re-entry in the chart earlier on. Pat Barrett, I've Got a Fire, returning to our chart after 3 months away. But what song has dropped out this week? Have you worked it out? It was an incredibly popular song. It didn't quite make it to number one, although it was knocking on the door for a couple of weeks. Alicia, we've got no Gordon with us this week. I reckon he would have got this. Of course he would have done. Have you managed to work out our Daily Decharted track this week?
1: Nay.
0: Okay, do you want a clue?
1: Yeah, sure. Go on.
0: Also, you did promise us a dad joke earlier.
1: Oh, I haven't done a dad joke.
0: We're running out of time for that. Okay,
1: the clue. I can make it afterwards.
0: Yeah, okay. Yeah. Well.
1: Oh, right, okay. I should have got that one. I really should have got that one. Maybe you can have mercy on me.
0: Mercy.
1: There you go. Perfect dad joke. Right.
0: That can't be the dad joke, by the way. You're not getting away with that.
1: I was thought of on the spot. It's well deserved.
0: Yeah, maybe. Mercy Me, Make It Well, our Daily Decharted track this week. 19 weeks in our top 20, two of them at number one. They couldn't quite add yet another number one to their list of previous number ones on the history of this chart. No other band or artist, we say it quite a lot, have had more number ones than Mercy Me in the history of this show. So we say farewell for now to Mercy Me from the Hope 20 chart show. Okay, those final two songs are to come.
2: Number 10 to number 2.
0: Well, kicking off our top 10 this week, we had We the Kingdom and Rescue Me.
2: Number 9.
1: It's the 25th week in the chart for Peter Burton, featuring Matthew West, Where Would I Be?
2: Number 8.
0: Phil Wickham and Crowder together on It Really Is Amazing Grace.
2: Number 7.
1: The 13th week in the chart for Elevation Worship with Alleluia.
2: Number 6.
0: Josiah Queen with Demons.
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1: Up One Place is Jamie McDonald, Ain't No Way.
2: Number 4.
0: Zach Williams and Ben Fuller, a non-mover at 4 for Wait For Me.
2: Number 3.
1: And another non-mover is Cece Winans, Worthy Of It All.
0: Okay, so those two final songs then. Matthew West spent the past 4 weeks at number 1 with Good, and we've also got Elevation, Rhythm and Washed. I can tell you, this week's number 2 drops one place. It's Matthew West and Good.
2: Number 2.

0: 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Off the top spot is Matthew West and Good.
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0: Well, that has been the Hope 20 Chart Show for yet another week. Thank you, thank you, thank you. 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Before we announce this week's brand new and number one, Alicia, if you would be happy to lead us in prayer.
2: I certainly would. And drawing from the new music update songs, I thought I'd take the three meanings of the songs that we talked about. So in Strings and Heart, it was Son of Man being all that I need. That's Jesus being all that we need. And also, don't blink, you know, don't think this life doesn't mean anything. Don't waste this life. And also the last song being about let's praise and send our praises up to the Lord. So I'd like to lead us in prayer. So Lord God, we love worshiping you. We love all these songs because they praise you. That's why we talk about them. That's why we have a whole show about them. And help us to praise you when things feel hopeless and when things feel dark. And also when things are going really well, when we've got that answered prayer. Help us to remember that you're the one that fulfills us and brings us that peachy sand happiness that Strings and Heart were singing about. And we thank you for all these things and keep our hearts full of gratitude and praise. And thank you that you've given us wisdom to face all these battles that we may be going through. In Jesus' name, amen.
0: Amen.
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0: So the final thing we need to do, actually no, not the final thing, the penultimate thing we need to do before we announce this week's brand new number one. Alicia, at the top of the show, you promised us a dad joke to match Gordon T's energy. We haven't had one yet. The one you did on Dilly the Chart, it didn't count.
2: For some reason, unknown.
0: It just didn't. Have you got one?
2: That was my best one, and I think that was all that was needed. Okay. So now you're going to have to do one, I think.
0: Okay, very, very quickly. A man walks into a bank with a gun and CDs on his eyes. One CD on the left eye, another one CD on the right eye. He walks up to the cashier, points the gun and says, give me all the money. And the cashier duly obliges. But while filling the bag, they say, why have you got CDs on your eyes? And he says, this is my disguise.
2: Oh my goodness. Okay.
0: Thank you so much for listening. Let's do this.
1: New at number one.
0: What we got, Alicia?
2: It's Elevation Rhythm with Washed.
0: Goodbye.

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What's happening, everyone? My name is Escaper, and welcome to Escape Sessions on the Friday nights. If you're new to this show, then we're going to have an absolute rave with the King of Kings tonight. So no matter what week you've had, leave it at the door, because tonight, if you love Jesus, if you don't know Jesus, and you love to party, then this is the place.

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She an egg, yeah, caught up in the egg, yeah. Probably why she clapping like Jesus just reappeared.

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Say hallelujah.

out with Jacob.

0: Still working, running to a runaway. Andy G on the remix. Absolute bangers tonight. 30 degrees in the stew. We play the music, we let God do the talking on this show. And we're having an absolute party tonight. Still an hour to come, but we'll be right back after the ads.
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0: 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That is not the case. We are here for you. We are the Mankind Initiative, and we have been helping men escape from domestic abuse since 2001. Call us on our helpline, 01-823-334244. That is 01-823-334244. The lines are open from 10 till 4, Monday to Friday. Remember, you're not alone.
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0: But there is an answer, and it's older than any country. Today on Insight for Living, Chuck Swindoll opens the Bible to reveal God's survival guide for a nation in crisis. Chuck's titled his message, How to Help Our Nation Survive.
1: Survival. This is a sermon about survival. How to help your nation survive. How to help yourself as the people of this nation survive. This will not be lengthy nor complicated, but rather a relevant call from God to all of us to play our part in the survival program that He has arranged for a nation. The basis of these words is found in 2 Chronicles chapter 7 over in the Old Testament. I realize that the nation in question is not America, but an ancient nation, the nation of Israel. And that the man involved in this monologue with God is not a president, but a young, perhaps fearful king named Solomon. And the event is not a holiday, but rather, in every sense of the word, it is a holy day. Actually, it is a day of dedication, and technically not just a day, but a season of dedication, because something very important has just been accomplished. God's house has been built. He never had a permanent residence before. He had always lived in a tent. That is, if we could say, the Shekinah of God is where He lives. He had always lived in a tent that was folded up and carried on men's shoulders from one region to another. His white shining light had always blazed into this altar room within the tent that had been built. But now he was to dwell in a house not extravagantly furnished, but expensively furnished. Smell of cedar was still in the rooms. You could see the gold untarnished by the weather. The stones did not bear any of the appearance of age. Along with the house had been completed the place where Solomon lived, called the palace. Beautiful, but not nearly as beautiful as the house of God. And suddenly, in the middle of the night, God visited his man. Not for all the public to hear, and for all Solomon would know the rest of his life, it would never be known by anyone. But God, the Holy Spirit, chose to preserve and etch on the record of his permanent word of truth the monologue, not dialogue, Solomon's quiet. He is completely silent. And into his room comes Jehovah God to visit, to talk into the night. What prompted an encounter such as this? Well, there had been sacrifices. Chapter 7, verses 4 and 5, a lot of sacrifices. The people had offered sacrifice. The king himself had offered 22,000 oxen and 120,000 sheep. The altar was already smeared with blood, and it would stay smeared with blood. That's why it was there. And this had come before God as a sweet-smelling aroma. It pleased him because through the blood, men contacted God. He arranged it that way. And then there had been music, verse 6. The priest stood at their posts, and the Levites with the instruments of music to the Lord, which King David had made for giving praise to the Lord. And this again had brought God praise and pleasure. It had been a time of feasting for days. And on top of that, there had been special offerings, verse 7. So much fat from the peace offerings and on that bronze altar that it was not able to contain the full amount of offering of meat and of grain and of the fat. The place was overflowing with the signs and the sounds of sacrifice and praise and music and fire.

0: Solomon's heart must have pounded in his chest when he went to bed that night. What a time of feasting. What a great thing to have it finished. And the people left, verse 8, with a happy heart. A very great assembly had gathered. Verse 9, they had observed for these days and for these feast days. And finally, verse 10, they had, with a happy heart of rejoicing, gone to their own places, living in the memory of that time of feasting. Solomon's all alone. And God came. Verse 11, after this place had been finished successfully and all that had been planned was done, then, verse 12, the Lord appeared to Solomon at night. No one was around. No more music. No audience. No one to applaud the presence of God. That's over. Just God and his man. The Lord appeared to him at night and said, I have heard your prayer. Now I know we're sitting in places far removed from a bedroom, but imagine yourself resting on a couch or on an easy chair or in bed in the middle of the night. And in an unexpected way, there comes the visiting of God into your room and you hear his voice. And God says to you, as he did to Solomon, I heard what you prayed. And I have chosen this place. I like it. I'm pleased with it. I fit here. My glory is displayed in the house that's been built. I choose it as my residence. What was its purpose? I've chosen this place for myself. It's a house of sacrifice. There will be sacrifices of praise. There will be sacrifices of animals of all shapes and sizes. There will be the sacrifice of offerings. There will be the sacrifice of prayer. I've chosen it for myself. It pleases me. And if you will allow me a little bit of imagination, between the 12th and the 13th verses, I believe God could have said, by way of implication, but Solomon, I have ways of testing my people. Hard days will come. Not all the future will be like your past week or two or three. My nation will come up against the horrors of war and the weakness of depravity. And Solomon, I will see them under the test of their times. And I will want those sacrifices to continue. I will want to have the offerings flowing out of this place, just as you have done in dedication. I want it to continue in consecration. I want that, Solomon. I expect that, Solomon. And here's the test, verse 13. The test for my people. If I shut up the heavens so that there is no rain, if I command the locusts to devour the land, if I send pestilence among my people, that's the test, Solomon. Verse 14. These same people who suffer under the test of their times, these people who are called by my name, I will expect of them, Solomon, in order to survive, I will expect four things. First, that they humble themselves. And second, that they pray. And third, that they seek my face. Ever sought one's face in the fog? Looking longingly, waiting fervently. Look for a face in a crowd or at a large terminal, a large airport terminal for someone who said they would meet you. Ever tried to find someone in that setting, you've sought their face. Solomon, I will expect my people to humble themselves and to pray and to wait for me to work and to give credence to all of those actions. I expect them to turn from their ways of wickedness. Even though they are Israelites, and even though you are their king, and even though their history is rich, rich with heritage, I expect them at that moment to turn from their wicked ways. I want to see an attitude of a servant, a spirit of dependence, a willingness to wait, a response of obedience. And I, in return, Solomon, I will hear the prayer. I will forgive their sin. I'll heal the land. Observe, by the way, the close connection between a disobedient people and a diseased nation. Don't miss that. The pestilence comes not because God is cruel and standing over man, seeing how much he can squirm under the pain. The pestilence comes by implication because they have turned from their ways with God and gone their own wicked ways. Pestilence has come, and he who rules the insect world says, I can bring it upon you. He who causes the rivers to flow says, I can dry them up by stopping the rain. Then, Solomon, I will wait for the prayer of my people. Then I will look for the right attitude. J. Barton Payne, while associate professor of Hebrew at Wheaton College, wrote these words, this great passage expresses, as does no other in Scripture, God's requirement for national blessing, whether in Solomon's land, in Ezra's, or in our own. I believe that. I am fully aware that this passage originally was given to a Jewish king who ruled over a Jewish people halfway around the world. In specifics, there is hardly a comparison with America. But in principle, there is a rather close association. I'm also well aware that the 104 people who finally made it to Jamestown and established our first colony were not all flaming evangelists. Nor did they give birth to those who loved Jesus Christ preeminently. And all the judges and all the courtrooms and all the people of authority that formed those 13 colonies were all men and women of God. I know that. You know that. Furthermore, I'm not so foolish as to believe that all of our American roots have been nourished by purity in or out of war. Decisions made in the Oval Office or those made in a city council. I am completely aware that we are shot through with depravity. Always will be. But it is true, we are a people uniquely, uniquely blessed of God. Talk to anyone who has recently returned from a trip anywhere else and listen. We even had a most unique origin. Christopher Columbus, in an unusual book, his book of prophecies, includes these words. It was the Lord who put into my mind, I could feel his hand upon me, the fact that it would be possible to sail from here to the Indies. No one should fear to undertake any task in the name of our Savior if it is just and if the intention is purely for His holy service. The working out of all things has been assigned to each person by our Lord, but it all happens according to His sovereign will. Oh, what a gracious Lord, who desires that people should perform for him those things for which he holds himself responsible, day and night, moment by moment, everyone should express their most devoted gratitude to him. Christopher Columbus. Before there was ever a dream of America, strangely, uniquely set aside as a continent, land, rivers, lakes, mountains, bounty, blessing. How far we have drifted. Well, what is the answer then? Some would say, elect a Christian president. Reminds me of Dwight Eisenhower's words, never let yourself be persuaded that any one great man, any one leader is necessary to the salvation of America. When America consists of one leader and 158 million followers, it will no longer be America. Back in the 17th century, the same tension went on between a man named Increase Mather and another named Solomon Stoddard. Stoddard confronted Mather with a concern Mather, you see, firmly believed this very conviction that it doesn't take just a president, but it takes a people, though small in number, to pull it off. Stoddard confronted him. In the 17th century New England, only a fraction of our population is Christian. Mather retorted, nonetheless, that fraction is sufficient to stand for the entire land and redeem the whole. Good word. You and I are not many in number, but we are who we are. And we are like little grains of salt, sprinkled and planted here and there, little rays of light set upon a hill, strategically by our sovereign God who has not yet lost control of this earth. And he says to those with salt, bite into that society. And those with the light, shine it. Flood that area. And somehow in his magnificent plan, he is pleased to use the salt and the light of a 17th century body of believers to assuage, to soften the blows of a godless society. Look again at the verse. My people called by my name, humbled yourselves. I call that the unconditional surrender of my will to God's. It's not salvation. This is people already called by his name. These are people who have already taken the gift of eternal life, embraced Jesus Christ by faith, but now said in their own soul, said to themselves, I turn my will to God's. I take his word as my rooftop. I take his principles as my precepts for business, profession, practice, life, and death. I surrender unconditionally myself to him. I pray. I wait for him to work. I also do it without hypocrisy. I turn from my wicked ways. No, I cannot clean up my society. I can clean up my life by the power of God. Full-time job. Humble myself, pray, seek his face, and turn from my wicked ways. Then I'll hear and I'll heal. This is not someone else's job. It won't be accomplished in the marble-walled rooms on Capitol Hill. It is not something limited to judges in the chambers or to voting booths or to city council meetings or to mass gatherings on Sunday mornings or pep rallies. It is something that fits the chamber of the heart and fits their best. I save you from the statistics. You know them, many of you, better than I. But just watch the decline of our country. You're seeing it crumble. God is not panicked. God says to us in the night hours, go back to my book. Turn yourself to me. Pray. Wait for me to work, and I will hear and I will heal. You just turn from your wicked ways. We spent this past week up at Forest Home, a Christian conference ground about an hour or so from here. Most of us had a grand time. There were a few broken hearts. I met one the last day. I was preoccupied those hours with getting four cars full of luggage into three. That was one of my concerns. We had taken friends from out of state, and so we had all of that to put together. I had this facing me today. I appreciate Paul's words. There is always the care of the churches, and it never seems to leave. So that was on my mind. I was seized with fear that we might have nothing more than testimony time on Sunday morning if I didn't get my act together, and I couldn't seem to get it clear as to what God wanted me to say. And then I came across a troubled woman. Didn't know her. Had hardly seen her through the week. And she says to me as we bumped up against one another in the last few hours, would you pray for me? I said, a bit preoccupied, well, yes. what exactly would you like me to pray for? She said, oh, my survival, my survival. Suddenly, luggage and packing seemed terribly unimportant. A sermon did not seem a high priority. Survival is at stake, and everything else bowed to that need. So it is in our nation. What is high priority to you? May I interrupt and ask you to pray for our survival? Let's do that now. Oh, our Father, we are masters at passing responsibility to someone else. Someone else who's paid to do it. Someone else who has the responsibility. Some hard-charging, high-powered, well-paid decision-maker. Some professional. While we gag in our days of decadence, how could we think of someone else more responsible than we ourselves? Giving birth to children is a frightening thought. Parading them in front of our newsstands is a desperate, desperate experience. Having them read our filthy literature and watch our dirty films and be counseled by fools and led astray by cults and exposed to the godless. Oh, our God. We are in desperate times. Integrity is a forgotten word in business. Even our government has pockets of pollution that we continue to discover. You are the only source of true purity. You are the only hope of our future. Forgive us of our smug complacency. For once we find ourselves well-fed, who really could care less about the hungry? And once we are comfortably in from the rain, who could care about the shelter of another? Begin by humbling us, our Father, giving us hearts of compassion, though we are securely well-fixed financially, giving us a heart for those that do not have sufficient to survive. Open our ears to the cry of the hurting. May physicians practice a compassionate medical practice. May attorneys see and feel the hurt and the need of their clients above and beyond what they get out of it. May teachers teach for the sheer joy of stretching minds and developing a curious heart for the world that you have given us to enjoy. And may we preachers preach the truth. Lord God, somehow in some way, cause these words to fall on some soul who has just about sold out to the enemy in a time of midlife crisis or in the weariness brought on by a recent retirement. Father, purify us as a people. Do a deep, soul-searching work within our hearts and then within our homes, and then cause the salt and light to infect and impact others with truth. Not so we will feel better, but so we will survive. We ask this in the strong name of Christ. And all God's people said, Amen.
1: 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On America's 250th birthday, Chuck Swindoll has reminded us that the survival of a nation doesn't hinge on a political platform. 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We must humble ourselves, pray, seek God's face, and turn from our wicked ways. 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
4: Probably there is no more explosive subject than the subject of money. 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It is explosive in church. It's an explosive subject.
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4: John D. Rockefeller said, I have made many millions, but they have brought me nothing of happiness. Railroad magnate William Henry Vanderbilt, he was the richest man in the world at the time of his death. Before he died, he said, the cares of $200 million is enough to kill anyone. There's no pleasure in it. John Jacob Astor was the first multimillionaire in America. He said, I am the most miserable man on earth. Pioneer car maker Henry Ford, he said, I was happiest when I was doing a mechanic's job. James chapter 5, verses 1 to 6 is a commentary, blunt one, but it's a commentary nonetheless on what those statements I've just made about those folks and what they said. When he said, listen, you greedy rich, weep and wail because of the misery that is coming upon you, he makes a statement not to the pagan non-believers like those people I just read to you about, but he's talking about believers. The whole epistle is to believers. The whole epistle, I'm calling it the 12 evidence of faith. Probably there is no more explosive subject than the subject of money. It is explosive in politics. It's explosive in society at large. It is explosive in church. It is explosive in the home. And that is why more marriages end up in divorce over the issue of money than anything else. It's an explosive subject. And so today, I am going to be an expert in defusing the explosive bomb called money. And there are several things that you must keep in your mind and in your heart as you listen to these words from the Apostle James. First of all, I want to tell you, James is not speaking about money. He is speaking about the use of money. Second thing is this. Remember, everyone has their own view on the subject. And I'm not here to change your views. I'm just here to point you to the Word of God. The third thing I want to tell you is this. Nowhere in the Bible, I want to repeat that, nowhere in the Bible does it ever say that it is a sin to be rich. In fact, the Bible gives us a number of people who were wealthy. These are biblical heroes. And God used them to use their wealth in order to bless the world, literally. Think of Abraham. He was probably one of the richest people on the earth at the time. King David, King Solomon, King Jehoshaphat, Hezekiah. In the Gospel of Luke, they tell us about the wealthy women who supported the ministry of Jesus. Joseph of Arimathea, Philemon, Barnabas, Lydia, just to mention a few. So please, please, please, you must understand that the Apostle James is not talking about rich people as an economic class. He's not. He is not saying that it is a sin to be wealthy. And so in chapter 5, verse 1, when James addresses those who use their wealth the wrong way, he is addressing those who use their wealth in sinful means, those who use their wealth in destructing lives of others. The Apostle James is addressing those who make money to be their God. And that happens whether a person has $100 or $1 million. Makes no difference. James is addressing those who have placed their trust in their possessions, whether they're meager or much. James is speaking to the person who hoards and hoards and hoards and then hoards some more because they do not trust in the Lord's provision. James is speaking to those who should have used the blessings that God has placed in their hands to bless others and help the needy instead of lavishing it on themselves. James is rebuking those who spend their blessings on selfish wants and lord it over others, instead of spending it to bless the work of God and the kingdom of God. James is speaking to these folks. And he said, one day, you're going to wake up on the other side of eternity and you have nothing. And that is why James specifically called them the greedy rich. They are the ones who should weep and howl because of the misery they're going to experience on the other side of eternity. Because that's what misery is going to be when they get there. They're going to be howling and weeping on the other side. So might as well get a head start now. Get used to it. Because that's what you're going to do for eternity. And that's why the Apostle Paul said, command those who are rich in this present world not to be arrogant nor put their hope in wealth, which is uncertain, but to put their hope in God who richly provides us with everything for our enjoyment. Here's the bottom line about James chapter 5 verses 1 to 4. Ask yourself the question, as indeed I'd ask myself the same question, is the Almighty God or the Almighty Dollar controls my life? That's the question everyone should ask, whether you have a dollar or a million. Why? Because riches tend to give us false feeling of self-sufficiency. The truth is this, please listen carefully. Your true statement of net worth is not the few things you got, the car or the house and the few savings and the... No. Your true statement of net worth is everything you sent on ahead to heaven. That's your statement of net worth, because that's what be on the other side. You know, I hear people say, we can't take it with you. The Bible said you can. You send it on ahead. Listen, we get into trouble when we either deliberately or voluntarily forget that God owns everything. He owns all of the gold. He owns all of the silver. He owns all of the real estate in the universe. And God is looking for channels through whom he can do his work. God is looking for conduits. God is looking for distribution centers. That's what God is looking for. God is looking for people who understand and delight in passing on the blessings to others. And so he gives us some of that stuff. And that is why James, speaking to that Christian who squanders God's blessings on themselves, he is saying to that person that you are not demonstrating the compassion of Christ. He is saying you do not represent the values of Christ. That person is not obedient to Christ. And that is why the use of your material possessions is that evidence number 10 of the 12 evidence of faith. We're getting close to the end. It makes no difference to God whether you're rich or poor. It really doesn't. Because wealth and poverty is simply a circumstance of life. What matters to God is whether you trust Him fully with what He placed in your hands or not. That's really what matters to God. If you are a believer, the Bible said you have passed from judgment of hell into eternal life. You already passed that judgment. It's very clear. I don't want you to misunderstand me. But what he's saying here, he's not talking about the eternal judgment of hell. For those of you who are in Christ Jesus, you have crossed that eternal judgment. So what is he talking about? He's talking about exactly what Paul talks about in 2 Corinthians chapter 5, verse 10. Let me read it to you. For we must all, he's talking about we and all, believers, right? For we all must appear before the judgment seat of Christ, that each one, he's talking to the believers, may receive what is due him for things that are done while in the body, whether good or bad. Again, please, please understand, this is not the judgment of eternal judgment of hell. It is the judgment of whether you're going to receive a reward in heaven or not. That's what he's talking about. In fact, the Apostle Paul even makes it more vivid. In 1 Corinthians chapter 3, verses 12 to 15, he says, what we have done, every one of us, is going to be tested by fire. If you've given to God generously of yourself and of your resources, he said, when that match is lit by God, your work and your reward is going to be like gold and silver. I've seen gold being melted, and it is incredible. It becomes shine and bright than ever. He said, for those who give the crumbs of themselves and of their resources, when the fire is lit, their crumbs are going to look like hay. And what you do when you light a hay with a match is going to burn very quickly, and all you got is few ashes. That's what he's saying. God places such importance on the right and wrong use of material possessions that 16 out of the 38 parables of Jesus have to do with money. In fact, 1/10 of all the verses in the four Gospels, 10% of all the verses, pointedly and directly toward money. The Bible, you find that there are 500 verses about faith, 500 about prayer, but there are 2,000 verses about money and possessions. And there's a reason for that. There's a reason. I'm going to come to it. I'm going to tell you why. Why does the Word of God place such emphasis on the right and wrong use of material possessions and the blessings that He put in your hand? Listen to me very carefully, please. Because God knows that money will always be a powerful force in our lives. I know it is in mine. Money will always have enormous hold over us. God knows how easy it is to place money on the throne of our lives where God rightfully belongs. God knows that we will always mistakenly place our security in money. God knows that we will always try to mistakenly look to money for a sense of well-being, a sense of worth, and a sense of purpose. God knew that we would be inclined to work and sacrifice for money. God knew that money is His number one competitor. Did you know that? It's His number one competitor. A few years ago, a comedian by the name of Jack Benny. He always portrayed himself as a stingy tightwad. In one of his famous sketches, he was walking across the street when he accosted by a gunman who demanded your money or your life. And basically all he got back in response was a long drawn silence. And the robber was getting frustrated and he growled again. He said, I said, your money or your life. The annoyed Benny said to him, he said, don't rush me. I'm thinking it over. I'm sure he's thinking that. I said, this is ridiculous. How can anyone put money over life? And yet, there are many people in churches who are willingly risk their eternal rewards for possessions. Think about that. Even though we are warned in the scripture again and again and again, and yet statistics show less than 7% of Christians in America tithe, let alone give offering on top of that. Isn't that sad? That's a sad, tragic statistics. Hear me right on this one. A steward knows that God cares just as much for what you keep as much as what you give away. What you do with what you keep is just as important in the Lord's eyes as what you give to the Lord. Some people have a hard time deciding your money or your reward. Why? That shouldn't be a big deal. For some reason, they see this as a difficult choice. Don't rush me. I'm thinking it over. And that's why James warns us. If we acquire money by cheating workers and their fair wages, these people cry to God and their cries reach heaven. Because God knows everything. Can you say that with me? God knows everything. He knew that Adam and Eve ate of that fruit. God knew that Cain killed his brother Abel. God knew that Achan took the spoils of victory in Jericho. God knew that David sinned with Bathsheba. God knew that Jezebel had Naboth the Israelites killed. God knew that Gehaziah, Elisha's servant, heart went after the goods of Naaman, the Syrian captain. God knew that Ananias and Sapphira lied about the price of their field. Don't kid yourself. You cannot get away with robbing God because God sees everything. God knows everything. Four perils of self-centered prosperity. Self-centered prosperity. That's the operative word. To see them another way, there are four roadblocks that hinder us from receiving our reward. Or you can put them another way. Say there are four reasons why some Christians never reach maturity in their walk. These are in verses 5 and 6 of James chapter 5. You have lived on earth in luxury and self-indulgence. You have fattened yourselves in the day of slaughter. You have condemned and murdered innocent men who are not opposing you. Peril number one. A life of luxury. My goodness, I live in luxury. But that's not what he's talking about. Every time I go into my comfortable bed, I thank the Lord for the luxury of having a roof over my head. Every time I put a clothes on, I thank God for giving me enough to dress well. Every time I see blessings of God, I thank him for it. But what does he mean by living in luxury? Listen carefully. It means a life that is lived showing off our affluence. A life that is flaunting the blessings of God. A life that manifests our conspicuous consumption. A lifestyle of the rich and famous. Things that reflect our ego and make people sit and take notice. Say, wow, look at him, look at her. That's what he's talking about here. Peril number two. A lifestyle of self-indulgence. There's nothing wrong with enjoying God's blessings. I already read from 1 Timothy 6. He gives us everything for our enjoyment. Nothing wrong with enjoying God's blessings. But we go wrong when we think that we are entitled to his lavish blessing on ourselves. We go wrong when we forget the purpose for which God blessed us, namely, that we may bless others. We come into the world with nothing and we leave with nothing, but between those two nothings, he places some resources in our hands. And one day, you and I are going to give an account, audited statement. What did we do with our time, with our resources, with our gifts? Peril number three, a fattened heart in the day of slaughter. Now, this is a Middle Eastern imagery. People force feeding animals so they can plump them, because the plumper the better. The animal itself, who's delighted in gorging himself on this, what he considered to be a delicious food, he is totally oblivious to the fact. This animal is not very suspecting that the only reason he is being fed like that is prepare for the day of slaughter. What is that day of slaughter? It's the day of judgment we already talked about. Do I have much to show for it? Peril number four, condemnation and murder of the righteous. Now, that's a metaphor. Doesn't mean literal killing, literal murder. No, no, no. But there are some people who call themselves Christians and they're only Sunday Christians. For the rest of the week, they live like the devil. They abuse people. They take advantage of people. They extort from people. They say, this is the way business is done. It's a dog-eat-dog world. This is the way the game is played. They not only tarnish their own witness, but they put the reward in the last day in total jeopardy. There are certain movies that have left an impact on me. Saving Private Ryan was one of those movies. When the man in the end says, tell me that I lived a good life. I said, oh, I wish you know Jesus. Another movie that left an indelible mark on me is Schindler's List. Mr. Schindler, who saved hundreds of Jews from certain physical death. In the end of the movie, they have this big gathering and they send him a letter to thank him. And they gave him a gold ring. He gets so overwhelmed by their gratitude. He gets so overwhelmed by their thankfulness. And he says, I could have done more. I could have done more. And I could have gotten more people out. Why did I keep this limousine? I could have got rid of it and have saved 10 people. Why did I keep that gold pin in my lapel? I could have got rid of it and I got 2 more people out. I could have done more. I could have saved more people. Now, beloved, listen to me very carefully, please. I don't use this frivolously. This is a picture of some Christians on the day of White Throne Judgment who will be regretful of what they have not done for Christ that they could have done. They will say, I could have gotten rid of this, I could have gotten rid of that, I could have done more, I should have given up these frivolous things if it helps save people, help people, bless people. Why didn't I do more for the work of God? Why didn't I do more for those in need? I could have done more. I could have saved more. Instead of spending on frivolous, silly things and worthless things in life, I could have done more. Father God, what an honor and a privilege and joy to know you and to know that our eternity is sure. But Father, I pray not a single person here who would get into heaven with the skin of their teeth. I pray in Jesus' name that not a single person would regret what they have not done in this life for you, the one who did everything and gave everything up for us, your life, Lord Jesus. It is in your name that I pray. Amen.
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1: Hallelujah. Hallelujah, Jesus. I bless your name, Jesus. Thank you, Lord. You've been good on this album, Lord. If you've been listening to this album and if you've been touched today, I just want to share this with you right now.

have to look for a certain denomination or a certain belief and have a certain amount of money to accept Christ as your Savior. And I know nowadays people think that that's corny and it's played out, and a lot of young people not thinking about God or Jesus. But if you want to give your heart to Him right now, it's very simple. All you have to say is, Jesus, I believe You are the Son of God. I believe You died on the cross for me, and I believe that You early Sunday morning got up just for me. And Lord, I want to give my heart to You right now, Lord. Forgive me of all my sins and wash me in Your blood. And by faith, I accept You as my Savior. If you pray that prayer with me right now, God will give you

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